0: No, not at all. Not at all. And remember there was a time when the Packers traded for Michael Parsons and that was going to be the difference maker. That was going to be the guy to put him over the top. I realize Michael Parsons is not there. I don't know when he's going to get back.
1: Well, that's now the pot of gold at the end of the rainbow. Like, that's going to be the...
0: He ain't going to cure all that.
1: The defense is going to be fixed. The offense...
0: No.
1: I'm with you. But that is going to be the argument. Additionally, that offensive line we keep bringing up.
0: Yep.
1: Three of their five starters not playing this evening. Zach Tom, or rather, he's going under a different last name now, but he's done for the season. The artist formerly known as Zach Tom is done for the season.
0: Right.
1: They were without Aaron Banks tonight. The list goes on. And it just sounds like excuses. And you asked me earlier, do we know is Jordan Love a good quarterback? And I said, do we know if Justin Herbert's a good quarterback?
0: Right.
1: And whenever we go down that rabbit hole, it always comes back to, well, the operation around him. At some point in time, there are those ones of them ones. And Patrick Mahomes and Josh Allen may be the only two quarterbacks in that tier where they can overcome deficiencies in terms of talent on their roster. They can overcome being shorthanded on a short week because of injuries. Jordan Love's definitely not in that tier. I don't know if he's in that next tier where he can elevate those around him, but maybe can't overcome everything. There's a lot to overcome, but he's also culpable in all this.
0: Yeah, he is. There's a lot to try to fix if you're the Packers. And that's going to be Matt LaFleur's job to go ahead and get that fixed sooner rather than later. That can't be the season home opener and you lay an egg like that. It just can't happen. They couldn't run the ball. They didn't stay committed to it. They only ran the rock 9 times, but they only got 17 yards. He had to throw the ball 53 times and only barely completed. I mean, he was at 28 completions, right? So barely over half of his throws he completed. Didn't really do a whole lot with it. His QBR was 42.6 while his rating was 75.4. While you looked on the other side of things, then Michael Penix's QBR was 84.5 with a rating of 101.4. It's a big difference and a big different world that those two lived in on this evening. But then again, Michael Penix had a rushing attack, which Green Bay had no rushing attack at all. You could just hear the frustration in Jordan Love's voice, and he's not trying to, and I credit him for this, he's not trying to point the finger and blame anyone. He's trying to say, we all have a lot to clean up, including myself, which is not wrong. But, man, that's some frustrating times right now in Green Bay.
1: By the way, while we're on the subject of history at Lambeau Field, 17 total rushing yards tonight for the Packers, the lowest that Green Bay has tallied since 1999. So not like multiple decades ago, per se, Q. They had 12 carries, 12 yards against the Tampa Bay Buccaneers.
0: That's wild. That is wild. And that 17 rushing yards tied for the third fewest in the Packers game since 1933. That is wild. That is wild. But that's what happens. You end up losing 35-14 to the Atlanta Falcons, who are now 1-2. The Packers dropped to 1-2. That is Thursday Night Football in a nutshell. She's Mia O'Brien. I'm Q Myers. Well, the WNBA, their playoff field is set. We'll update you on that. Plus, we'll show love to the ones that deserve it here on Game Night on ESPN Radio on the all-new ESPN app.
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3: Coming up on Friday, we'll review Packers-Falcons. 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
8: And good evening, patient volleyball fans. I'm coming to you live from Kekuaupio Gymnasium on the campus of Kamehameha Schools in Kapalama. Dave Kawade with you for some ILH girls volleyball. And I say patience, we're going to start a little earlier schedule start. J. JV match that went three sets. They played best of three. Exciting match between two Kamehameha JV teams, and that's why we have a delayed start. So thank you for sticking with us here on ESPN Honolulu for the varsity match between Kamehameha hosting Punahou. And Kamehameha 2-2 in league play in this probably about midway through their ILH season versus Punahou Buff and Blue at 1-3. Now, Kamehameha has been the perennial power not only in ILH girls volleyball, but in state volleyball. They've been in the state tournament, multiple state championships under longtime head coach Chris Blake. Buff and Blue are a new head coach, a different regime now. First-year head coach Brandon Kikuchi is trying to bring Punahou back into where they are one of the top two teams in girls volleyball. Right now, it's been Iolani and Kamehameha that's been battling usually at the top of the division, arguably one of the best girls volleyball leagues, ILH Division One. So tonight, it'll be the second time that these two teams are matching up. They played last week, in which Kamehameha defeated Punahou in three straight sets. So Punahou trying to rebound not only from that, but also gearing themselves up for future games coming up toward the end of the regular season for the ILH. They'll have top leading team Iolani coming up back-to-back next week. So coming up this weekend and next week. So they got two big games coming up for them. Punahou wants to get things rolling and started with this match. So first-year head coach who has been with the Punahou boys, I'm talking about Brandon Kikuchi, now coming to the girls squad, and longtime head coach for Kamehameha, Chris Blake, trying to continue and develop his team so that they, again, it'll come down to Kamehameha and Iolani potentially, or whoever else. Maybe it's Punahou for the tops in the ILH. For these two teams, one is very young, and that's the Buff and Blue. Only four seniors on this roster, and the majority of their starting lineup are underclassmen. And one of the key elements as to what the complete starting lineup will be is their setting position. And that is maybe two sides of a story. A good problem to have that you have three capable setters that can play, but also, like anything else, you want, it's like a quarterback in football, you can have three great quarterbacks, but you want that one to get that command of the offense. Shea Tachibana is one of the setters, Taj Davidson, and the other setter being Emilia Thompson. Each has different strengths that they bring to the table, and it'll depend on what strength is going to be needed to start things off, and if one falters, they can go to the second one. But it's a problem that Brandon Kikuchi would like to have settled, more solidified anyway, going into the final games. And this game might be one that will determine that. We'll take a timeout, come back, and I'll give you the starting lineups. Kamehameha versus Punahou ILH girls volleyball right here on ESPN Honolulu.
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8: All right, final minutes here of the warm-up, and I'm looking at the Buff and Blue warm-up because I asked head coach Brandon Kikuchi, all right, you got three setters. He just told me you're not going to make a decision on who starts until just before first serve, so what's going to be the determining factor? He said, I'm going to watch them in warm-ups and see who is connecting more efficiently in the warm-up. So right now they have the outside hitters going at and two setters at a time, and each of the three setters have been taking their turn, and I'm trying to see which one has been connecting not only with the back set, setting in front of them, also on the quick. So we'll see which setter will be in the lineup. But the other players for Punahou Buff and Blue starting, at libero will be Jordan Wong, a 5'4 junior. At one of the outsides, Carmen Lowe, a 5'8 junior, leads the team in kills with 9, also contributes 5 digs so far this season. On the outside, Leila Tevanga, a 5'9 sophomore. In the middles, Zoe Keeney, a 6-foot junior, and Kaya Young, a 6'2 sophomore. So you can hear the youth. Not one senior is in the starting lineup. And of the three setters battling for that start, they're all underclassmen as well. Davidson is a sophomore, Tachibana is a junior, and Thompson is a sophomore. So it'll be an all underclassmen starting lineup. For the Kamehameha Warriors, they'll have at their starting lineup, the libero will be Michaela Arellano, a 5'9 junior. At opposite will be Faith Iokia, one of the captains, a 5'8 senior. Also at outside, Saumoana Purcell leads the team in kills with 47, a sophomore, 5'10. In the middles, Kealoha Lions, a 6-foot senior, has 1 block so far this season. Also on the outside, Tiare Galiai, a 5'9 freshman. In the middle, Lily Chan, a 6-foot freshman. The setter will be Alaya Wilson, a 5'5 sophomore, leads the team with assists, 46 assists. And the starter in the back row, Kalena Diaz, a 5'9 junior. The head coach for Kamehameha is Chris Blake, longtime head coach and multiple state tournament championships under his belt, and the head coach for the Buff and Blue, Brandon Kikuchi. And again, our late start today because of the fact there was a JV match earlier that went the full 3 sets. So unfortunately, that delayed us. Fortunately for volleyball fans, it was a great 3-set. They played best of 3. It was a good JV match. And it was the two Kamehameha teams. They have actually 2 separate Kamehameha JV teams. And that's how the participation and the popularity of this sport goes for this school. So they had 2 teams. A lot of parents and friends, obviously, here to watch that. Now we're getting set for this varsity matchup. And the height and the size will advantage toward Punahou, and it starts with the 6'2 middle Kaya Young and also 6-foot Zoe Keeney. But efficiency on the offensive end in terms of serve receive, the good first contact setting, and the attacking from the outsides or from the middle, that has been advantage Kamehameha. They have 112 kills overall compared to 27 kills for the Buff and Blue. So you can see where Kamehameha's efficiency has been more pronounced, even though overall they're a smaller team compared to the Buff and Blue. So their setting has been much better and more efficient. And one of the things that Brandon Kikuchi mentioned about his team being so young is that they have not been able to stack up plays. In other words, you do one good play, do another. Do consecutive plays and run up some points and keep the momentum on their side of the net. They have not been able to do that on an efficient basis, and that's where Kamehameha has the advantage. They're able to run up and do consecutive plays, and that's been key. Although Chris Blake did say they just came back from Las Vegas, that big Las Vegas tournament they go to every season. They did that last weekend, and I asked him, what was one of the takeaways from that tournament where you're playing, you know, multiple games throughout the weekend? And that's depth. And when you have players that you can go to deep into your lineup, that's his benefit. He feels like he has other options. He has other options in the middle, on the outsides, even at setter. Although he has kind of a pretty good solid handle on his lineup, he knows he can go to others. And that's been the key for this Kamehameha team year in and year out is their depth, just the talent. And so significantly also, so does Iolani, and that's been the dominant team last year as the defending state champions, winning it last year and now leading the way in the ILH so far this season. The other schools, by the way, in the ILH Division One, just to give you where their standings are, right now, as I pull it up here, Iolani leading the way at 4-0. Kamehameha in second place at 2-2. And then Mid-Pacific and Punahou at 1-3. So they will play out the regular season. Then there's going to be that ILH tournament. And then that's really what's going to determine, you know, the two teams that go to the state tournament. So two make it in the Division I state tournament. And so this is going to be tough. And Punahou, having lost to Kamehameha twice, they've also lost to Iolani twice. Actually, I stand corrected. Yes, they've lost to Iolani once. They play Iolani two consecutive times coming up this Saturday and then Tuesday. They lost to Mid-Pacific in five. Then they beat Mid-Pacific on September 18th for their sole victory, 3-1 in the ILH. So they have a schedule coming up. You got Kamehameha tonight, Iolani Saturday, and then Iolani again at Iolani on Tuesday. So Saturday, Tuesday to close out next Thursday Mid-Pacific, and then the following Saturday, the last regular season game against Kamehameha again. So that's one thing when you only have four teams, you got to play everybody three times. So you really get to know each other. Some of the other divisions, like the OIA or the Outer Island, they feel like, okay, let them beat up on each other. But volleyball is a little bit different compared to if you're like basketball or football, where you physically can beat up on each other. In volleyball, it's more of the conditioning element, and all these teams are so solidly conditioned, so everything is going good for them. Starting lineups are being introduced right now. Kamehameha starting lineups are being introduced. Some other team stats to bring about. I gave you the advantage, Kamehameha, in their offensive efficiency, 112 kills compared to 27 for the Buff and Blue. The blocks, Kamehameha's got three. Aces heavily favoring Kamehameha overall. 14 aces this season, and led with six aces is Tiana Aldegur, a 5'8 senior. Six aces, that has contributed almost half of the total team aces of 14. 104 assists compared to only 27 assists for Punahou, and the digs again favoring Kamehameha. So good back row defense as well for the Lady Warriors. 33 digs compared to 23 digs by the Buff and Blue. So height favoring and physicality may be favoring the Buff and Blue, but efficiency, defense, back row, ball control, setting, blocking, and serving elements favor Kamehameha. All right, the teams have shaked hands in the center row, and we're getting ready to go. Good crowd here, again, here at Kekuhau Pio Gym on the campus of Kamehameha and the Kapalama campus, as we're getting ready for Punahou versus Kamehameha. A lot of folks in blue. Also, there's the VIP section to my left on the side with the benches. I believe alumni. Only alumni can sit in that VIP section. So I see some alumni. I see Avon Lee over there, a former Wahine volleyball player as well. And you want to know about illustrious alumni in girls volleyball. I mean, Kamehameha and Punahou, a lot of players play on the Division I college level, that played at the University of Hawaii. I mean, they have just a rich history in athletics for both of these schools. By the way, for Kamehameha, Madison Rose Marsh has committed to Southern Florida as a middle blocker. She probably will not play middle, although she's listed as a middle, more of an outside hitter. She probably have to play libero in college, but she has already committed. There have been teams for this Kamehameha, and even before for this Punahou, teams where four or five of six have committed to Division I programs. Punahou will be on the left side of the net, and they will serve first, serving left to right. And Taz Davidson gets a start at center. She serves. Kamehameha with it, going to the left outside, going over the block and out. was Moana Purcell for Kamehameha. So first point goes to the Buff and Blue. One serving zero. And the mystery of the who will start at center for Puno, it's Taj Davidson, a 5'8 sophomore. Second serve left to right is good. Pass tight to the net, going to the quick middle, block back. Ratatat back to Puno. They kick it back on one, and it hits the empty floor back on the Kamehameha defensive side. Another point, two serving zero, Buff and Blue. Again, these two teams just met last week. Back on last week, Tuesday, and Kamehameha with the victory, and the serve goes wide. First service error for the Buff and Blue. And it's a side out and point to Kamehameha. And going back to serve is Kealoha Lions, the 6 foot middle blocker, serving from the left side of the service line. One serving two here in set number one. Serve is good. Low set. Kick it to the outside is going to be a free ball. It is way outside. It goes wide of the antenna. So a hitting error and a point for Kamehameha. We're tied at two. And that started with that serve. And again, the advantage towards serving is Kamehameha. They have 14 aces, now 15. As that could not, actually that was a hitting error, not an ace. Serve is good this time. Puno goes to the left side. It's blocked and out point. Punahou, three serving two on the side out. So back to serve will be Carmen Lowell, a 5'8 junior, leads the team in kills with 9. Also contributes defensively in the back row with 5 digs. Three serving two, Buff and Blue with the lead, set number one. Her serve, a jump floater is good. Nice pass, set, left side, quick. Nice pickup on the back row. Buff and Blue, they're going to set right side, block back, but out. And that'll be a point for the Buff and Blue. So it's four serving two Punahou early on set one. Dave Kawada here. Glad you can tune in to ILH Girls Volleyball here on ESPN Honolulu. And the 4-2 serve. Not a good pass. Going to be a free ball back to the Buff and Blue. Buff and Blue is going to set back row. And the hit is long by Carmen Lowe. So a side out and point for Kamehameha. Let's pause 10 seconds for station identification. 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
8: And serving for Kamehameha, Aldegur, who leads the team in service aces with 6, serves into the net. Ironically, first service error for Kamehameha. Side out, 5 serving 4, Punahou with the lead. And coming in to serve, Emma Nikoba, a senior. And her left-handed serve is good. Warriors set, middle. Off the back row, but there's going to be a net violation, actually crossing the center line by Kamehameha. So it's a point for Buff and Blue. 6 serving 3. Puno with the lead here in set 1. And Nikoba will serve it for a second time. Serving from the left side of the service line. Jump, left-handed serve is good. Set is a scramble for the Warriors. They're going to get it across. No, they can't. Hit it into the net by Purcell. Another point for the Buff and Blue. And a 7-3 lead here in set 1. Now, one thing that Kamehameha can do is they can recover from deficits. Right now, Chris Blake, no emotion so far. Served by Punahou is good. Warriors set, left side, down the line, but out. The hit by Purcell goes just wide of the line. Another point, 8, serving 3, and that's going to lead to a timeout by Kamehameha. 8-3 Punahou in set 1. This is the ILH on ESPN Honolulu.
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8: All right, 8 serving, 3 buff and blue in set 1. The serve by the buff and blue is good. Set from the middle of the court, going outside to Purcell. This time it's off the block and out. Point Kamehameha, and a timeout work for the Warriors, getting the side out. Makes it 4 serving 8, and going back to serve will be Moana Purcell, the sophomore. Although Kamehameha has a few more seniors, they got a relatively young team too as far as the starters are concerned. So 4 serving 8, Purcell being one of those underclassmen as only a sophomore. 4 serving 8, buff and blue with the lead here in set 1. Kamehameha with the serve, Purcell. Standing overhead serve is good. And the pass can't be handled after the first contact. So it's an ace for the Warriors, first ace of the night. And it was more like a delayed judgment to go after the ball for the setter, Taj Davidson. So 5 serving 8. Serve again, going backwards on the first contact, under free ball to Kamehameha. They will set middle, and that goes through. The middle attack, Lily Chan, a freshman, coming through for her first kill. Makes it 6 serving 8, and suddenly that timeout by head coach Chris Blake for Kamehameha has turned it into 2 points and maintaining the serve. Purcell, again, from the right side of the service line. Her serve is good. Now a better pass by the buff and blue. They go middle. Tip shot picked up in the back row. Warriors, right side. Going down the line, but long. Kamehameha wanting a touch. And there's no touch, so it's a hitting error. Side out and point, buff and blue. It'll be 9 serving 6. So Brandon Kikuchi, the first-year head coach for the buff and blue, said his team, in order to really compete for the tops in the ILH, need to stack up some plays, multiple plays. And they've been doing that so far in the early going here in set number 1. Back to serve for Punahou, Shea Tachibana, one of the other setters. So she's going to get a look from the back row. 9 serving 6. Her serve is good. Set middle, popped right back. Kamehameha going to go left side, blocked back to the Kamehameha side again. Tried 3, back row, but it's going to be a pushed over, and no one could get there for the buff and blue. It wasn't a hard hit, it was an overhead pushover, overhead volley, if you will, and it got the left back area of the Puno defense. So side out and point, Kamehameha, 7 serving 9. And serving will be Kalena Diaz, the libero tonight. Leads the team with digs with 9 coming into tonight, her first serve. Set, left side, Puno, blocked! Ava Ray Malapiai there on the outside, along with Kealoha Lions combining for that block. Makes it 8 serving 9. Now one more point and Kamehameha can tie. The serve is good. Set at the net, go to the middle, block back. Playable though, buff and blue, going to go right side. Off the block and out. Good clutch hit there for the Punahou point. And side out. And I believe that was Kilisi with the kill, I think. Anyway, Punahou's got the ball. 10 serving 8. Hit over to the Punahou side. They're going to go right side. Off the block. Playable popped up. Diving attempt. Kamehameha. Bump set right. Soft hit. Over and finds open floor again. The off-speed hit works for the Warriors. This time going to the right back area for a kill. Wetzel, 0.4 Kamehameha, 9 serving 10. And Alea Wilson back to serve. Her serve goes deep, but is good. Set to the left side. Punahou, high. Dug him in the back row. Scramble for it. Going to be free ball back to the Buff and Blue. Let's see what they do with it. They will go middle. And that's down for the kill from the middle. Zoe Keeney getting her first kill. So side out and point back to the Buff and Blue. And their libero, Jordan Wong, back to serve. 11 serving 9 in set 1. We play best of 5. Played a 25. Got to win by 2. Serve is good. Warriors going to set left side off the net, though. Off the block, but it goes out. And a point, side out and point for Kamehameha. Went off the block of the 6-2 Kaya Young. So 10 serving 12. Kamehameha trails by 2. And Tiare Galiai back to serve now for the Warriors. Actually, it's tied at 11. They changed the scoreboard. Tied at 11. So Kamehameha's clawed back. Puno with the serve. They go off the block. Warriors with it. Going to bump set. Right at the net. Giles pushed back to the Warriors side. Off one of their back row diggers and out. So that's going to be a point and a side out for the Buff and Blue. They get the lead back. 12 serving 11. And Taj Davidson will check back into the back row to serve and set. Davidson gives you speed, quickness, and athleticism as a setter. So each of them have different strengths, and that's hers. 12 serving 11 here in set 1. Kamehameha had a lead as much as 4, I believe as much as 5. Kamehameha, nice thunder kill from the left side by Moana Purcell, going through the double block, getting her third kill, tying it up at 11 with the side out. And back to serve will be Kealoha Lions. So 11 serving 12, Kamehameha down by 1. They've tied it once, trying to not only tie it here, but maybe get the lead for the first time in this set 1. Middle attack, in. That was a quick middle combo there with the middle attacker, Kaya Young, getting her first kill. Sat out back to the Buff and Blue, 13 serving 11. So Punahou's led throughout this first set. Carmen Lowe to serve for the Buff and Blue, serving from the right side of the service line. 13 serving 11. Serve is good. First pass goes all the way to the right. It's going to be a tip shot from the left. And what a set. It was a tip shot by Purcell to get her fourth kill. But that was a beautiful set there from Alaya Wilson, as she was momentum taking her to her right. She set it all the way to the left. So 12 serving 13. Kamehameha down by 1 with the serve. Diaz serving. Correction, that's Aldegar. Going to be a free ball back to the Warriors. Aldegar will set all the way left side. Again, Purcell off speed, and that works. Another kill for Purcell. Fifth kill for her. Ties it at 13. And again, second tie, and Kamehameha looking for a chance to take the lead for the first time here in set 1. Serve is good. Buff and Blue set left side. Off the block. Picked up. Warriors with it. They're going to set to their left to Purcell, and she's stuffed. The block, the double block of the Buff and Blue. Young at 6'2", one of them. Side out back to the Buff and Blue, 14 serving 13. And Emma Nikoba will go back to serve. She with the left-hander. 14 serving 13. Punahou with the lead. In set number 1, Nikoba. Her jump serve is short, but picked up. Kind of an off first contact, and no one there for second contact. Went off the platform a little awkwardly, call it a moderate shank off of Lily Chan, who took that first contact, and a point for Punahou, 15 serving 13. First ace for the Buff and Blue. Again, we play to 25. Nikoba serving again. Serve to Sim at the center of the court. Better pass set middle. Blocked back. It's going to be bump set over to the left side. Purcell off the net, off the block. Back row pops it up for Punahou. Free ball back to Kamehameha. Scramble for the second contact, but Purcell somehow got a nice set. And instead, the whistle blows. There's going to be a net violation against Punahou, so it'll be a point sign out for Kamehameha anyway. But another good set this time by Aldegar. A bump set. Again, momentum pushing her toward her right, but she bump set it to her left. So Warriors with the side out in point, trailing by one, 14 serving 15, and Purcell back to serve. Her standing overhead is good. Set, left side. Over the block and down. A kill for Layla Devanga. Her first kill of the night. From the outside, a 5'9 sophomore, another underclassman for this buff and blue team. Side out in point, 16 serving 14, back to serve will be Shea Tachibana. So far we've seen Tachibana and Davidson serve. Set. Set back row Purcell, and she gets it down from the pipe. Down the middle, Purcell with another kill. Six kills for her, side out back to the buff and blue. 15 serving 16. Kamehameha down by one. And Kalena Diaz to serve for the Lady Warriors. Hoping to tie it up, and she does with an ace. Her seventh ace, second ace tonight by Kamehameha, makes it a tie ball game again, 16 all. The third tie we've had. And a timeout, Punahou this time, tied at 16 here in set one. We'll take a break. This is the ILH on ESPN Honolulu.
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8: 16 all here in set one. Diaz just served an ace, led to a timeout. Serve is good again. Buffalo Blue go left side and blocked. Second team block by Kamehameha, and they take the lead for the first time. Malapiai there. Also, Emmeline Wan combining on the block. And the first time, Warriors have the lead, 17-16. And Diaz trying to keep it going. Her serve is good. Buff and Blue set off the net, and an off-speed hit finds the center of the floor for the kill by Tevaga. Her second kill, actually a third kill, and that ties it up 17-all, side out back to the Buff and Blue. And Tevaga back to serve. Trying to give Punahou the lead back. Good pass. Kamehameha. Right side. All speed. Popped up this time by the libero. Buff and Blue go to their left side. And it's dug up in the back row. Bump set all the way to the left. Push shot goes just long and out. And another good set by Kamehameha. From the back row bump set to the front left. But they just couldn't connect. Point Punahou 18. Serving 17. Tevaga to serve again. Serving from the left side of the service line. She goes to the middle of the floor. Good pass. Set. Right side. Off the block. Buff and Blue will play it. They'll set to their left. And over the block and down by Carmen Lowe. She navigated that double block beautifully. Gives Punahou a two-point lead, 19, serving 17. Second kill for Lowe. Tabaga trying to keep this rally going. 19 serving 17, Punahou with the lead, set one. And the serve is aced. It hit the line. Top official called it, and a timeout on the floor. Last one for Kamehameha, 20-17 Punahou. We'll take a break. This is ESPN Honolulu.
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8: Punahou up by three here in set number one. 20 serving 17. Tevaga continues to serve after the timeout by Kamehameha. And a shank pass and an ace. Another one. The third for the Buff and Blue. 21-17. When they played back on September 15, Kamehameha swept them in three. Buff and Blue. The serve is good. Warriors goes middle. Tip shot, and it finds the floor. And that's Lyons getting her second kill. Gets a side out back to Kamehameha, and they needed that. But a good run there by Punahou, giving them a 21-18 lead here in set one. And going back to serve is Aliyah Wilson for Kamehameha. And she will do the setting from the back row. Her jump serve is good. Pass to the center of the floor, set left side. Low, off the block, played in the back row. Kamehameha set left side, too tight at the net, and it won't go over. It'll be a point for the Buff and Blue. Side out. Makes it 22-18, Punahou. And some uncharacteristic ball handling for Kamehameha. Normally pretty sure of good control with the ball. Not that time. Good pass, Kamehameha. Set left side. And that's another good set. It's just going to be pushed over. Buff and Blue. Set middle. Dug in the back row. Nice dig. Set right side. Off-speed hit. Picked up by Punahou. They're going to set to their right. Tevaga is dug in the back row. Scramble for Kamehameha. Free ball back to the Buff and Blue. They will go middle. And it's coming to the Warrior side. Set right side. And dug in the back row. This rally continues. Buff and Blue. Tip shot by Lowe. It's dug in the back row. Kamehameha going to be a free ball back to Punahou again. Tevaga with the pass. Set left side. Lowe again. Off the block and out. Carmen Lowe ends that rally with her third kill and gives Punahou a 23-18 lead here in set one. And Jordan Wong, the libero, back to serve for the Buff and Blue. 23 serving 18. Serve is good. Pass. About to have the 10-foot line. Set left side. Blocked! Young there. Kilisi also there for the double block for Punahou. And it is set point here in set one for Punahou. 24 serving 18. Wong will serve again, the libero. Serve is good. Pass. Good pass right at the net. Tip shot from the middle. Nice dig in the back row. Punahou going to set left side low. Off speed. Nice dig. Kamehameha. Set left side. It's going to be pushed over. Does it stay in? No, it goes out. And that's a point for the Buff and Blue. And they win set number one, 25-18. 25-18, Punahou takes set number one. We'll take a timeout, back for set number two. This is the ILH Girls Volleyball right here on ESPN Honolulu.
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8: We're getting ready for set number two, and Puno surprisingly getting and taking set number one in pretty convincing fashion, 25-18. Three kills by Carmen Lowe as well as Leila Tevaga. They had three service aces and two blocks, including a block to get that final point on set number one. Now, Kamehameha, you're going to expect them to rebound from this. So you got to see the adjustments of this young Punahou team. Can they adjust to the adjustments that Kamehameha will put on there? And Punahou head coach Brandon Kikuchi has said that, you know, one thing that they are challenged with a young team is kind of maintaining composure and the confidence, whereas Kamehameha, more seasoned, they don't get rattled by losing set number one. They're just going to come back in set number two, play their game, make their adjustments that they just talked about, a blocking scheme here, back row defense there, and maybe taking advantage of certain matchups on whoever's in the front row. They're going to do that, and whether Puno can then have the maturity to adjust to that as well. So Punahou with the first set. Both teams have switched sides. Kamehameha on the left side of the net. Punahou on the right. Both teams, by the way, wearing dark blue uniforms, with Punahou having some yellow trim to diversify the look between the two schools. So Kamehameha will have first serve here in set number two. And Tiare Galeai back to serve to start things off. Set number two underway. First serve is good. Pass, quick middle, and there, a point for Punahou. Kaya Young with her second kill. So Carmen Lowe will go back to serve now for the Buff and Blue, up 1-0 and set number two. Buff and Blue winning set one. Serve is good, pass toward the center of the floor. Set left side, Purcell. Purcell, nice angle kill. Gets her seventh kill of the night. She led the way in set number one with kills, with six, two kills by Lions. So tied at one here in set two. And Lions will be back to serve for Kamehameha. Serve is good. Nice pass toward the center of the floor anyway. Set to Tivaga, and her hit goes wide. She tried to go down the line, but went long on the shot. So hitting error, point, Kamehameha. Again, a delayed start due to the JV game earlier. Didn't get started until about 5 before 7. Serve is good by Lions. And it's going to be a joust at the net. And winning the joust, really not a joust at all. It was just stuffed down by Lily Chan right there, the middle blocker for Kamehameha. Getting her second kill. 3-1 Kamehameha. Lions continues to serve. And now the young Buff and Blue, can they get the side out? And not let Kamehameha get on an early run. Pass right at the net, set all the way to the right side, tip shot over. And it's going to be a net violation against Kamehameha. So Buff and Blue get a break there as they could not get offense. And they sent it all the way back to the Warriors, but a net violation. So Puno gets a side out, 2 serving 3. Buff and Blue down by 1. And Emma Nikoba to serve with the left hand. Her serve is good. Nice pass. Kamehameha goes middle. Dug in the back row, but no second contact. And the kill for the middle attacker. Lily Chan getting her third. So checking in to serve now for the Lady Warriors will be Tiana Aldiger. And she will also set. 4 serving 2 here in set 2. Kamehameha with the lead and the serve. Aldiger's serve is good. And it's an ace. Shanked off of Carmen Lowe. That's the 8th ace for Aldiger. Second tonight. 4th, 3rd ace as a team. Aldiger dribbles the ball. Now getting ready for a serve. 5 serving 2. And with the lead. Set 2. Low. Pass at the net. Tip shot by Keeney. Kamehameha with it. They go right side. Hit down the line. Nice dig at the net. But a net violation on the swing by Lily Chang, and she knew it. She was right there at the middle of the ball. Right there. Just too good to be true. Swung hard, but her arm came down on the net. And right after she hit it, she put her hand to her mouth like, oh my goodness, I made a boo-boo. So side out, Punahou, 3 serving 5. And the ball rolls over to one of the fans on the far side. Fans are opposite from where the bench, players' bench is. I'm on the players' bench side. And Shea Tachibana serving now. The 5-11 setter, and she serves it wide. And she too knew she missed it right after she hit the jump serve. She gave that expression like, yikes. So second service error for Punahou. 6 serving 3. Kamehameha with the lead. Purcell at the service line. Her serve is good. Pass is not good. Chasing it is Tachibana. Bump set from the back row over to Kamehameha. Kamehameha has to scramble. Bump all the way to the left side. Bump set to the left side and a kill. From Emmeline Wan, her first, but again, a beautiful bump set from the right side to the left by Aldiger. Makes it 7 serving 3, Warriors with the lead. Purcell serving again. Her serve, mishandled on the first contact, bump set, hit over. From the back row, nice hit, but Kamehameha with it. They're going to go left side, and the hit hits the line on a sharp angle hit by Juan, getting her second kill. That was a sharp angle. I was right in line with that. I thought it didn't make it inside, but it did, as stated by the line judge. 8 serving 3. Now Kamehameha on a run here in set number 2. And before we can get the next serve, a timeout called by Punahou. 8-3, Kamehameha in set 2. We'll take a break. 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
3: Kamehameha with the lead here in set two, trying to tie things up. Punahou winning set number one. Dave Kawada here with you at Kamehameha Schools. Good sir, Punahou set. Right side off the net. Tevaga tapped right back by Kamehameha. Buffenbuehl going to try again, this time to the left side. And blocked. Chan and Malapiai there to combine on the block. Third team block by the Warriors, making it nine. Serving three Kamehameha here in set two. And Purcell continues this run, serving for Kamehameha. And a tough pass going to be tipped over in the middle. But it's scramble for Kamehameha. They get it over on three. Buffenbuehl going to set right side. But off to the right, they get it over and across. Warriors going to go to their left. Down the line, but long on the hit by Kamehameha's Emmeline Wan. So a side out in point for the Buffenbuehl. Four serving nine. Leila Tevaga to serve for Punahou. Four serving nine. Punahou down by five. Serve is good. Set right at the net. Hammered down by Kearney, but bounce right back to Punahou. They hit it right across back to Kamehameha. Set left side Wan. Couldn't get a good run. She tapped it, but tapped it wide. And that's going to be a point for the Buffenbuehl. Five serving nine. Ball went back and forth pretty quickly there. So Tevaga, second serve, five serving nine. Down by four and an ace by Tevaga. Fourth ace as a team by Punahou. A team that, compared to Kamehameha, really hasn't served a lot of aces. Making it six serving nine. Now Punahou down by three. Serve is good. This time a good pass by Kamehameha. They go tip shot from the middle. And Punahou has it. They're going to go set right side. And that's dug up in the back row. Push shot at the joust at the net. And it's won by Kamehameha. Trying to be pushed over by Wan, but it was stuffed right back by their setter, Tachibana, at 5'10". Again, her size benefited Punahou that time, being at there at the net. So Tevaga serves again. Seven serving nine. Good pass. Punahou goes right side. Dug in the back row. Over on two. Slapped back. Punahou Buffenbuehl trying to pop it up again on the first contact, but no one could get the second contact, and a side out in point to Kamehameha. 10 serving 7 here in set 2. Rotating back will be Kalena Diaz, the libero. And her jump serve is good. Kearney with the pass. Set right side. And on the hit, nice dig in the back row. Kamehameha goes to their right. The tough shot goes through the double block and down. And Ava Ray Malapiai, who's going to go to Kentucky but play soccer, gets her second kill. Side out back, actually the point for Kamehameha. 11 serving 7. Serve is good. Set from the middle of the floor to the left side. To Low. Low goes off the block and out. Point Punahou. Fourth kill for Carmen Low. And now Jordine Wong, the Punahou libero, back to serve. 8 serving 11. Kamehameha leading it by 3. But Punahou with the serve. Serving right to left. Wong serve is good. Pass is good. Kamehameha goes middle, and that works. Kealoha Lions with the kill. Making it 12 serving 8. Warriors, and checking in to serve will be Alea Wilson. And she will do the setting as well into the back row. 12 serving 8. Warriors. Jump serve is good. Not a good pass. Could be a free ball over to Kamehameha. Can they take advantage? Set middle. Same play, but this time it's dug up. Second

0: Contact, bump set, low, goes over the block. Nice dig in the back row. Set left side, Kamehameha. And it goes off the touch and out point, Kamehameha. And a kill for Emmalyn Wan, her third. 13 serving 8 now, Kamehameha. Alaya Wilson to serve it again, trying to extend this Kamehameha lead. Jump serve is kind of a laser, but good pass. Punahou goes right side. And Vega down the line, but it's popped up right back to the Punahou side. They go middle. Mistimed it, so it's just going to be tapped over. Warriors go left side. And a tip shot on their end works. Emmalyn Wan with a little tip shot and goes sharp angle, found the floor. Fourth kill for her. 14, serving 18 with that point. And Elia Wilson continues this run. And there you see that consecutive plays of scoring, kind of racket, collecting it all together. Nice hit from the right side, but nice dig in the back row. Free ball back to Punahou. Barely gets over the net. Set, left side, low, pushed it over. Dug up by Kamehameha. They're going to set right side. And down the line for the kill, Emmalyn Wan. She's been hot while she's been in the front row here in this set number two. Her fifth kill, 15, serving 8, Kamehameha. Punahou has only one timeout left. And I'm sure head coach Brandon Kikuchi trying to hold on and not call a timeout, but I'm going to think if there's a point here for Kamehameha, it might have to be called. But a service error that goes wide gives a side out to the Buff and Blue. Second service error by Kamehameha. And Taj Davidson will check in now to serve and do the setting. Nine serving 15. Jump serve is good. Oh, nice serve. And finally free ball over to Punahou. It was very low. Middle. And that's going to be a kill. The middle attack works. Kaya Young with her third kill. The tall 6'2 middle blocker makes it 10-15. Punahou down by 5. 10 serving 15. And a jump serve by Davidson is good. Kamehameha goes left side. Off the net is Wan. Picked up by Punahou. They try to go middle. That's tipped over. Couldn't get the timing there. Off the net serve. Hit over hard by Wan, but it's dug in the back row. Couldn't get an offense. Free ball back to the Warriors. They set. Back row. Off the block. And they say off the block of Punahou, but last touch by Kamehameha as it went back toward their side. So a point for Punahou. So 11 serving 15. Punahou down by 4. Davidson continues to serve for the Buff and Blue. Down by 4 here in set 2. Barely over the net. Good serve. And a middle attack on a beautiful pass set there by Wilson. And the middle attack for Lions. Gets her fourth kill. Side out back to the Warriors. 16 serving 11. And we're going to have Tiare Galiai now at the service line for Kamehameha. Up by 5 here in set 2. Trying to tie things up. Punahou winning set 1. Her serve goes into the net. Third service error for Kamehameha. That'll bring up Carmen Lowe back to serve for Punahou. Serving right to left. She gets the location where to serve it from the coaching staff. Jump serve is good. Pass is good by Kamehameha. They're going middle, but it went into the net. Tough play offensively for Kamehameha to connect on. They've been doing it a couple times. The middle blocker a bit off from where the setter is, and then you have to kind of shoot that set over real quick. Almost got it there. But a point for the Buff and Blue. 13 serving 16. Now Punahou down by 3. Low to serve again. Good serve, good pass. Set, right side. Hard hit off the block and out. Point for Kamehameha getting the side out. Kaya Young was there but got the touch, but a little too hard, couldn't keep it in the floor. So Kealoha Lions, back to serve. Their serve is good. Pass right at the net, going to the middle, and that works again. The connection with Kaya Young. At the middle attack as she comes out, but she also getting her fourth kill as Zoe Keeney checks into the front row now, because back to serve Emma Nikoba for Punahou. 14 serving 17. They've cut the lead to 3. That's about it. Kamehameha left side. Purcell dug in the back row. Keeney going to set right side off the touch. Warriors pick it up, though. Over on 2, and that gets it in. The sneaky play by setter Aliyah Wilson. She gets her first kill. Makes it side out back to Kamehameha. 18 serving 14. And Tiana Aldiger back to serve. 8. 2 aces already tonight, giving her a season total of 8. Let's see if she is going to lace one down again. Aldiger serve, clips the top of the net. Good pass from the floor by Puno. Set left side, dug in the back row. Bump set, left side, Kamehameha. Block, popped up though. Playable, set left side again to Purcell. Harsh angle, nice dig. Puno goes right side, off the net. Kind of a free ball back to Kamehameha. Scrambling though, hit from the back row, back to Puno. They'll set middle. Kearney, block, popped up, still playable. Got to get over, they do. Warriors with it. Set to the middle, tipped over. Punahou has it. They're going to go set left side. That's tipped over. Diving dig attempt, but it goes out. And that long rally brings this fan to their feet, or at least to the edge of their seat. Punahou getting the point. 15 serving 18 now. Again, Kamehameha's lead cut by 3. 2-3. And in the serve is Shea Tachibana. Her turn to serve and set. And she waits for the whistle. There it is. Now she can serve. 15 serving 18. Punahou down by 3. The serve is good. Pass is good. Set. Left side. Purcell. Purcell is blocked. Popped up. Joust at the net. Over onto the Punahou side and hits the floor. Winning the joust, Lily Chan that time, getting her fourth kill. Just much quicker to react at the net. And it benefited Kamehameha. 19 serving 15. Kamehameha here in set 2. Trying to tie it up. Punahou winning set 1. Purcell now to serve for Kamehameha. Serve is good. Pass is right at the net. Set middle. Kearney. Nice dig in the back row on the middle attack. Set left side. And that angle hit goes off the touch. No. Off the touch indeed. It landed out, but it was off the touch. Emmeline Wan, staying hot, gets her sixth kill. I think Puno is wondering, man, she's in the front row forever. Timeout on the floor, we'll take one as well. This is ESPN Honolulu.
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0: It's alumni night here at Kamehameha Schools. Lots of alumni come to watch these Warriors now leading 20-15 here in set number two. Purcell at the service line. Serve is good. No timeouts remaining now for the Buff and Blue. Set right side, Vega. Nice dig in the back row. Bump set. Going to be free ball back over to Punahou. They set right side. Angle shot. Nice dig by Purcell. Warriors back to the left. Juan gets it over. Punahou with it. Set left side. Off the block. Some net contact. And patty cake by Kamehameha. No call. It's going to be a point Punahou, but Coach Chris Blake saying one of the Punahou players, mainly the attacker there, coming in from the left outside, Evelyn Kilisi, crossed the center line. But no call made, and it is point for Punahou. Vega back to serve. 16 serving 20, Punahou down by 4. And the Buff and Blue running out of points here in this set number 2. Set, Juan, over on an off-speed hit. Buff and Blue have it. Left side, nice dig on the angle shot. Set, back row, Purcell. Purcell goes through the block and down. Purcell's been a little quiet the past few serves, but getting a thunder kill that time, making it 21 serving 16. Warriors with the lead. Diaz to serve. Her jump serve is good. Pass is good. Set middle. Kearney pushes it over. Hits the floor. Point for Punahou. She's another very tall and physical middle. About 6 feet. She goes out. Kaya Young at 6'2" comes in. Jordan Wong serving for Punahou. 17 serving 21. Tight at the net. Goes over to Punahou. Back over to Kamehameha. Kind of rolled off the net. Tip shot, finds the floor, clever attack there by Malapiai, getting her third kill, and a side out in point to Kamehameha, and they lead it now 22-17. Alea Wilson now checks in back to serve, as they wipe up some perspiration there. We haven't seen that much. Where we have, you know, players having to wipe the floor. Some, and granted, credit, you know, the gymnasium here. They got the big fans up top, keeps things cool. But the fans are not on where the fans are above the playing court. It's on where the audience is. Like, thank goodness it's above me and above the fans across the way. So Kamehameha with the serve, leading 22, serving 17, and the lead. And an ace! Another one! This time for Aliyah Wilson. Fifth ace for Kamehameha as a team. 23 serving 17. Kamehameha trying to close it out here in set two. Wilson to serve again. This time the pass is good. Set middle. Young is popped up in the back row. Kamehameha sets left side. Juan. Nice dig by Punahou this time. Bump set to the right. And hit. Nice dig in the back row. Hits the ceiling. And they're going to actually call it a double contact, because making the initial dig was Purcell. It went so high off her dig, it hit the top, one of the either the rafters or beam, came bouncing back so quick right at her. And she can't touch that second contact. So side out and point for Punahou. It's 18 serving 23. And it'll be Taj Davidson to serve. Serve is good. Kamehameha goes middle, and that works. Lions getting her fifth kill and making it set point. Kamehameha here in this set number two. They have a chance to tie it up and make it one set apiece, and back to serve will be Tiari Galeon. Here in set two, set point Kamehameha. And Galeai standing overhead serve. It's the line for an ace. And another ace by Kamehameha, this time by Galeai. It is their sixth service ace. And they take it, set number two, 25-18. We'll take a timeout. Be back for set number three. This is the ILH Girls Volleyball on ESPN Honolulu.
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0: After set number one, in which Punho pretty much had command from the get-go, it was a reverse. Kamehameha getting control early on and never letting go, as they will take set number two, Kamehameha does. So we're tied one set apiece, going to set three. And again, we play best of five sets. You got to win by two. We played at 25. So again, now teams have switched sides. So Puno back on the left side of the net across her device. Kamehameha on the right. And Puno has used two setters so far of the three that they have. Taj Davidson and Shea Tachibana have been the two setters used. Not sure at some point if Brandon Kikuchi, the head coach, will go with Amelia Thompson. Puno will serve to start set number three. And it's Davidson, Davidson to get things going. The serve. Hit from the left side by Purcell. Dug in the back row. Puno, not a good set, so it's a push free ball over to Kamehameha. Set Purcell again. Going angle, and it's off the touch and out point. Kamehameha 1-0. And Kealoha Lions will go back to serve for Kamehameha. They're on their alumni night. 1-0 in set number three. Jump serve is good. Tap to the middle, tapped over. Warriors with it. They tap it back to Puno. Neither team could connect on the middle attack. Going to the left side. And the kill in the hard way. Carmen Lowe going through the block and down. Fifth kill for Lowe. And she now goes back to serve. Tied at one here in set three. And her serve goes wide to the right. Third service error for the Buff and Blue. And as any coach will say, unforced errors, you got to limit those when you're playing good competition on a good team, when the margin of error is much more slim. Kamehameha with the serve. Aldegar's serve is good. Set off the net. It's going to be kind of a free ball, but on the first contact for Kamehameha goes backwards. Free ball back to the Buff and Blue. They will set middle. Block. Play it up again. Joust at the net. Tipped over to Kamehameha. They will set right side. Purcell off the touch. Nice dig by Punahou. It's going to be an offset hit by the Buff and Blue. Down the line and the kill. What a kill there by Leila Tivaga, who was way off the net and off to the outside, just keeping it in inside the antenna and then getting that kill. Fourth for her. So Punahou, tied at two, is now at the service line with Emma Nikoba. One set apiece. We're in set number three. And Nikoba's serve is good. Good pass. Kamehameha goes middle. Off the block and out. Point Kamehameha. Lily Chan getting her fifth kill. Three serving two. Kamehameha with the lead and the serve. And Moana Purcell now back to serve. Eight kills for her tonight. Leads the team in kills overall with coming into the night with 47. Punahou sets left side. Off the net. Off the touch, rather. Scramble for it on two. It's over to the Buff and Blue. Set right side. Off the touch. Picked up in the back row by Kamehameha. They set left side. And Juan hits it, but nice dig. Bump set. Back row. Low gets it across. Warriors going to go back row themselves. Purcell hammers it, but it goes long. So side out Buff and Blue, and we're tied at three here in set number three. Evelyn Khaleesi checking back into the front row. And going in to serve in the back row is Shea Tachibana. Tied at three here in set three. Three's across the board. The clock just needs to have 3:33. And an ace. One of those that just hits the top of the net and just rolls over. You just can't get that one. And Punahou benefits from that. Their fourth ace. One of those things where I never liked that change in rules for serve, where before, if it just touched the net, it wasn't good. Now it can touch the net as long as it goes over. But it leads to rollovers like that where the defense, serve receives, just cannot get it. Down the line by Punahou. Nice dig. Going to be free ball back to the Buff and Blue. But that free ball found the floor. That was Purcell just flat foot hitting it over. But it just dove in front of Carmen Lowe on the Punahou side and led to a point. Tied at four here in set three. As they wipe up the perspiration from Lowe, who had to dive for that off-speed hit, if you will. So tied at four here in set number three. Naturally, the team that wins this set really puts the other kind of back to the wall, sort of, as they go into set number four. But still got to take care of business here in set number three. Diaz is served by Kamehameha. Is good. Pass at the net. Going middle. Blocked. Off the touch again and out off of Punahou's touch. Point. Kamehameha, that's going to be Lions winning that joust this time. Right at the net for her sixth kill. And serving again, Kalena Diaz, the libero. 5'9 junior. Warriors have the 1-point lead. Trying to extend it with the serve. Serve is good. Pass goes off toward the Punahou bench and an ace. Seven service aces for Kamehameha so far. So Diaz trying to keep it going. Six serving four here in set number three. Serve down the line to Vega again. This time a good pass. Kearney on the middle. Got it blocked back. Punahou gets it back. set all the way to the left side, dug in the back row. A hit by Khaleesi, couldn't get down. Nice pop-up by Wong for Punahou. And Khaleesi with the set was kind of momentum taking her back. And when she attacked the ball, didn't have enough mustard on it. It went right into the net. Point Kamehameha, 7-4. Diaz trying to continue on. Let's see if she changes maybe the speed of her serve. Jump serve is good. Set to the right side, and that's Vega, but nice pancake dig by Kamehameha, but they could not get the second contact, but first contact was outstanding by Tiana Aldiger, but just couldn't keep it alive. So point Punahou on the sign out. So going back to serve, number 10, Leila Tevaga. Down by 2, 5 serving 7. Serve goes into the net. And the second one for that. So not able to maintain that concentration and focus. As the double subs for Kamehameha check in and out. Meanwhile, going back to serve will be Aliyah Wilson. And Wilson's serve is good. Not the best pass. Set out to the left side. It's going to be a tip shot over by Lo. Kamehameha. They go left. Juan off the back and out. Emmeline Juan has gotten hot from set number 2. It looks like she's keeping it hot here into set number 3. Seventh kill for her. 9 serving 5. Kamehameha. And Wilson gets to serve again. Her jumper is good. Pass all the way outside. And that leaves no question. Carmen Lowe with a laser hit at a slight angle into the Kamehameha defense. Lowe with her 6th kill gets a side out back to the Buff and Blue. 6 serving 9. Jordan Wong back to serve. And her serve is good. Good pass set to the left side, but a little bit too tight, so Juan has to just push it over. And then meanwhile, Punahou goes middle, and there to get it again is Kaya Young. And the setters haven't set her like at her full arm, arm length to really get a good swing at it, but never mind, when you're getting the kills from the middle position, just keep doing what you're doing. Wong to serve again. Punahou down by 2 now. 7, serving 9. Pass to the center of the floor. Set outside. Wong, nice dig in the back row. Right at the net, set left side, but a little bit too far outside. Lowe couldn't get a handle on it. And meanwhile, Kamehameha goes and sets from the back row, and that goes through the block and down point. Kamehameha. And that was Purcell from the back row. 9 kill for her. 10-7. Warriors here in set number 3. Jari Galiai back to serve now for Kamehameha. And her serve is good. Pass is good as well. Set left side. Oh, that was through. There was a split between the two blockers, and she, Carmen Lowe, found it and just sliced it through there. That's the epitome of good timing, good velocity. Yeah, good all the way around. Now back into serve. Looks like Moana Purcell. No, it's not, because it is Madison Rose Marsh. Meanwhile, Bradley going. Punahou diving attempt gets it across. Over on 2, and there you go. That sneaky play by the setter. This time Taj Davidson gets it over on 2, and they get the point. And it's now only a 1-point game by Kamehameha. 9 serving 10. So Davidson to serve for the Buff and Blue. Warriors up by one. 9 serving 10. Good serve, good pass. Kamehameha goes middle. And although there was a dig, it went out. The dig by Jordan Wong went off toward the Punahou bench. So a kill for Lions in the middle. Eleven serving nine. More perspiration to be wiped up. Warriors with the lead here in set number three. Winner of this one gets definitely a significant advantage going into set number four with only one more set to win the match. Kealoha Lions from the service line, left side. Her jumper is good. Passes right there. Goes to the right side. And that's a kill going down the line and in. That was Taj Davidson. Getting his offensive chops in there. Meanwhile, serve is left to right is good. Not a good pass though. But a bump set over. Free ball for Punahou. And not a good time. It tried to go middle, but it went over. Didn't look good. And then it was patty cake with the Kamehameha side and went out of bounds. So point, Punahou, Buff and Blue. Like I mentioned, was a quick attack intended for Young. She got it over, but the ball wasn't high enough. It wasn't timed right, but they got the kill anyway. So Buff and Blue with the serve, tied at 11 here in set number three. And the serve by Lowe is long. So 12 serving 11, Kamehameha with the 1 point lead. And Warriors with the serve. Aldinger serve is good. Set outside, left side, hits the antenna. So that is a point for Kamehameha. 13 serving 11. Can Kamehameha kind of widen things a bit like they did a little while ago? But then credit Punahou, they just caught right back up. Serve is good. Pass is toward the center of the floor. That'll be a free ball. Couldn't get quite the good approach. Kamehameha with it. Left side. And Purcell gets dug down the line. And then Punahou goes to their right side, and it goes off the block for the kill by Joya Martin. Another underclassman, freshman no less, getting some action here in this front row. And so serving will be Emma Nikoba for the Buff and Blue. Down by one, 12 serving 13. And the serve goes barely over the net. Set, left side. Purcell, off the block. And out, point for Kamehameha. So that gives Kamehameha a little cushion. And I say little as in very little. And the serve, good, by Purcell. And the point for Kamehameha. Kamehameha looking to separate at this moment. Leading by three, 15-12. One set apiece for Kamehameha and Punahou. Purcell's serve is good. Pass right there. Set, right side. Nice dig in the back row. Jousts in the net, tipped over on two. And there you go. Lily Chan wisely just tipped it over on two and gets the kill. And we have seen multiple tip shots just land right where the Punahou defense is not. So 16-12. Now Kamehameha leading by four. Here in set number three. Purcell continuing this run. Her serve right to left is good. Pass going to set all the way to the left side to, and it's off the touch in the back end. Good. That's hit by Tevaga. Went off the platform of Kalena Diaz and out. Point for the Buff and Blue. 13 serving 16. And now serving will be Shea Tachibana, the 5'10 junior setter. And her serve is deep, and it goes off the hands of Purcell and out, and a point for the Buff and Blue on that ace. Fifth ace for the Buff and Blue servers. And Shea Tachibana hoping to do it again. 14-16 now. Punahou with the serve, down by two. And the serve is good. Set to the middle of the floor. Bump set over to Juan. Juan goes over the block and finds that angle. So Juan getting in more action here. Her eighth kill. Makes it 17 serving 14 off the side out and point. Kalena Diaz at the line for Kamehameha, the libero. Serve is good. Set all the way left side. Big, and that's a off the block kill. Tevaga coming from the left outside has been pretty wise in terms of working and tooling the block, getting the best advantage she can, and she now goes back to serve. Serving 17. Punahou just won't go away. Set. Right side. Off the net. Missed time. But the first contact couldn't keep control of the ball. So that's a point for Kamehameha. So some massive substitutions for Kamehameha, as they get some of their role players in now. Leading 18-15. The serve is good. Set over to the left side. Nice dig in the back row for Kamehameha. They go to their left, and that's off the block, playable by the defense of Punahou. And an off-speed kill, diving dig in the back row. Set, left side, angle, popped up nicely by the libero Wong. And it's a free ball back to Kamehameha. Couldn't get an offense there, but they will. Tip shot by Juan. Picked up nicely. They're going to go middle, and that's blocked. Diaz there for the block. Also Lyons there. And now serving for Kamehameha is number 18, Alaya Wilson. Before she can do that, we're going to take a timeout. 19-15, Kamehameha with the lead in set number three. This is the ILH on ESPN Honolulu.
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2: Aloha, my name is Gino Sequena, Executive Director of the Hawaii Building and Construction Trades Council, an organization that has served Hawaii for over six decades. 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
0: Kameme with the serve in the lead. 19 serving 15 here in set number three. One set apiece. Serve is tough and can't be returned. An ace. Aliyah Wilson gets another one for Kamehameha. Overall, eighth ace as a team. Makes it 20 serving 15. Wilson. Jump serve. Goes deep. Better pass. Tipped over. Couldn't get quite a good offense by Punahou, but Kamehameha has it. Juan blocked back. They can play it off. Back row set Purcell. She gets it across. High dig goes way toward the back. Free ball back over to Kamehameha. They will set. Delayed middle from the back. Quick and a kill who just checked in. Faith Ilkia, a senior. On the quick set behind the setter gets her first kill. Makes it 21-15. Pretty play there. Attacker coming in front of the setter, another coming from behind. Got the blockers mixed up, and another serve coming by Kamehameha. 21 serving 15. Again, a tough handled pass. Getting it over though is Punahou. Kamehameha with it. Set. Left side. Juan. Angle. Dug up. Over on two. Kamehameha has it again. Free ball back to the Buff and Blue. And Buff and Blue scrambling. They can't quite get a good control. They send it out left side low, and she's blocked. Fourth team block, Kamehameha 22, serving 15. And continuing this point production, Aliyah Wilson at the service line. And it started with her serves. This time a much better pass. Buff and Blue set left side. Blocked again. Lions. And Ilkia there. And another timeout for the Buff and Blue. 23-15, Kamehameha set number three. This is ESPN Honolulu.
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0: Wilson serve and hard handle pass set left side low. And she hits it off the touch. So that'll be a side out in point for Punahou. Clutch hit there by Lowe, who just got blocked before that timeout. Comes through with her eighth kill. Makes it 16, serving 23. Punahou trails by seven, but momentum definitely with Kamehameha at this point. Jordan Wong, the libero, back to serve for the Buff and Blue. Serving left to right. And the serve is good. Good pass by Purcell. Going to the middle, blocked back, popped up by Kamehameha, scramble, joust at the net, still on the Buffin, Warrior side, they push it over. Puno goes left side, low, off speed, dug in the back row. Warriors go to their left, Juan, through the block, and down. Emmalyn Wong with her ninth kill, makes it set point for Kamehameha, 24 serving 16, set number three. Kamehameha take this set. They'll go up two sets to one. And it'll be Tiare Galiai back to serve for Kamehameha. Set point, 24 serving 16. And her serve is a laser. Good. Nice pass. Punahou, left side low. Off the block. Popped up. Kamehameha scrambling. Going to be off the net hit by Purcell. And she hit it under the net. And I guess you could call that an embarrassing moment for Purcell because her coach and her teammates are kind of big smiles, and even Purcell, she tried to, and that was a tough one. It was kind of over her right shoulder from the left outside, and she tried to hit it all way off the net and went underneath the net, and she even put her face in her hands like, I can't believe I did that. It is still set point though. Puno with the serve. Taj Davidson back to serve for Puno. 17 serving 24. Set point for Kamehameha. Set number 3. Serve is good. Pass is good. Set left side. Purcell off the block. Popped up. Set right side. Punahou. And that's blocked back up. Popped up. Joust at the net. Hit down. And Purcell, after hitting it under the net, that time hits it on one and gets it over the net for the kill. So Purcell gets her 11th kill. And Kamehameha takes set number 3, 25-17. And they are leading now 2-1. We go to set number 4. 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
0: We're getting ready for set number 4, and Kamehameha leading it 2-1. Puno with a surprise victory in set number 1, 25-18, but since then, Kamehameha has taken control. They win set number 2, 25-18, and set number 3, 25-17. Puno will be on the right side of the net, or your device. And Kamehameha on the left. Again, these two teams played just a week ago, in which Kamehameha swept Punahou. So consider it a solid performance for Punahou in the sense getting a set here tonight. But they need to win this next set to force a set number 5. Purcell leading the way for Kamehameha with 11 kills. Emmeline Wan with 9. On the Punahou side, Carmen Lowe with 8 kills. Leila Tevaga with 5. But service aces have really benefited Kamehameha. They've had 8 service aces. Although Punahou, not too shabby in themselves. They got 5 service aces. So set number 4. On a later start due to the JV game earlier. Original start time about 6:15. We didn't get started till about 6:55. So, 8:32 here, local time, and Kamehameha will serve here for set number 4. serving left to right. And the serve by Galiai goes to the middle. Nice dig. Can they capture it? Kamehameha, they do. And they get it back over. Hit from the back row by Galiai, and she found the floor. Found the open hole in that back row for a point. And a kill. Galiai, her first kill. The freshman who got the whistle to serve that opening serve, and then she was bouncing the ball, bounced it off her shoe, kind of rolled to the side. She had to quickly get it and serve it over before time expired. 1-0, Kamehameha. And Galiai serve barely over the net. Nice pass, set, left side. Off the block, playable though. Kamehameha with it, going to set right, left side, Purcell, and she goes off the dig and out. Point, Warriors. For Punua, we see Joya Martin in the front row, a freshman, 5'11". Coming in for the first time, I believe. 2-0 Kamehameha. Meanwhile, Galiai continues to serve. 5'9 freshman. Her serve goes deep, and this time too deep. It goes long. Fourth service error by the Warriors. Side out, one serving two. Punahou with the serve down by one. And Carmen Lowe will serve. Kind of dealing with a runny nose today. Has had to, in between timeouts, kind of blow her nose, a little bit under the weather maybe. Or some allergies. Good serve, pass. Middle, tip shot, a little bit off time, goes into the net. Trying to get it to Lyons in the middle attack. Missed time that one. 2-2 now here in set number four. And Lowe to serve again. Serve is good. Purcell's pass goes off to the right. But she got a nice hittable set. She gets it across. Puno goes middle, and they thunder it down. They, meaning Kaya Young in the middle at 6-2. And that got Kamehameha coach Chris Blake off his bench, and now the two officials are going to confer about the play that just happened. And I'm, based on a gesture, coach Chris Blake felt there might have been some interference of some sort, and they're going to call a replay. So they take the kill away from Young and the point, and Lowell reserve. They're wiping up some perspiration on the Kamehameha side, so I'm not sure if that's what coach Chris Blake pointed out, that there might have been some slipping, and therefore for safety reasons we should replay. But they're really working on wiping that out. Faith Iokia, the libero. Actually, no, that's Helena Diaz, the libero. Really worked hard there, wiping that area. So a reserve, still tied at two here in set number four. Kamehameha up two sets to one, the serve. And that's good. Not a good pass, but a good set to the left side. Purcell is blocked. Kaya Young there to contribute on that block. The third team block by the Buff and Blue. Three serving two, Punahou. And Lowe continues, serving from the right side of the service line. Serve is just over, and that's going to be an ace. Going right at Diaz, the libero. It's all been laser serves just over the net. Where Diaz has had to really drop down. She might take a few couple steps up. Four serving two. Lowe will serve again right at Diaz. Pass tough. Set to Purcell. Nice angle shot though. She saw the hole on the angle just in front of the left back defender and put it right there. 12th kill for Purcell, and side out back to the Warriors. And now Lyons goes back to serve. Three serving four. In set number four, and more perspiration to be wiped up. This time on the Punahou side. Again, a reasonably comfortable night because of the fans here in the gym. Fans are not over the playing area, so maybe the players are a little bit less breezy as we are. The serve goes right back over to Kamehameha on one. Can they take advantage? Purcell, she does it. Thunders a hit down the line. 13th kill for Purcell. Ties it up at four.

Jump serve, another laser, not a good pass. Bumps it over right side and into the net. The attack by Martin. Hitting error, point Kamehameha. They take the lead now. 5-4. Lions continues. Serving from about the center of the service line. More toward the left for serve again. Pass over the center of the court. Set, left side. Big. And that kill batted around by Kamehameha. Can they get it over on three? They cannot. Tevaga gets that kill. Now coming in to serve, Emma Nikoba going back to serve. It's tied at 5. You're in set 4. And also coming in to the front row for the Buff and Blue for the first time tonight, Lily Lawson. A 6-foot middle blocker. Nikoba. She'll be an outside. Oh, yeah, she'll be the middle blocker. Nikoba serves. Her serve is good. Pass going backwards. Free ball back to the Buff and Blue. Can they take advantage? Set. Left side. And a block off of the hit by Tevaga. And after that block for Tevaga, who made the hit, you can just see the body language. She just kind of shoulders kind of droop. Like, what do I have to do to get a kill? So side out back to Kamehameha. 6-5. And Gianna Aldiger back to serve. 2 aces tonight, bringing her total to 8, leading the team. And her serve doesn't get over the net, into the net this time. A service error, 5th for Kamehameha. Side out back to Punahou. Tied at 6, here in set number 4. Evelyn Cavisi checking in. And now coming in to serve for Punahou is their third setter, who hadn't seen any action until right now, Emilia Thompson. She is sophomore. 5'6", 5'7". Her jump serve, but good. Kamehameha set, left side, Purcell. Block, popped up, playable. Purcell gonna try again, gets it across. But no, they're gonna say illegal back row attacker. Although the attack was made by Purcell. Apparently it was based on the contact made by the libero who's playing in the back row. So point goes to Punahou, 7, serving 6 now. Thompson serves into the net. 6th service error for Punahou. And I always think that's such a moderate challenge to come in and have to serve right away. Meanwhile, Purcell back to serve for Kamehameha, tied at 7. Serve is good, pass good, set. Tip shot from the middle. Nice dig in the back row. Set out the net, off the net for Kamehameha. Gets it over across Malapiai. Now Punahou, right side. Nice dig by Kamehameha. Left side, Juan. Juan trying to go down the line, and she gets the line. Point Kamehameha kill for Emmeline Juan, her 10th. Now checking in for the first time for the Buff and Blue, Bella Goodrich. A 5'7" junior coming into the back row. 8-7 Kamehameha, and Purcell to serve. In set number 4. Over on 1 and stuffed back on 1 by the middle blocker for the Warriors, Lily Chan. Chan gets her 7th kill. Kamehameha gets a point, 9-7. So Punahou a little challenge getting on serve receive. Let's see if they can get this one here, the serve. Good pass this time. Set, Thompson, left side. Off the block, popped up. Pushed over on 2. Kamehameha has it. They go middle. And down on the middle attack for Lily Chan. Her 8th kill.

0: So a lot of new players on the floor now for Punahou. We got in the front row Lily Lawson, also Evelyn Khaleesi, who's seen some action. Bella Goodrich in for the first time, and Thompson, the setter, in for the first time. Serve, nice pass. Thompson going to set right side. Trying to go down the line off the touch, and out. Tevaga gets the kill. Off the block and out. And now coming into the front row will be Carmen Lowe, replacing Bella Goodrich. And Goodrich for Punahou, all smiles, getting some action tonight. As the serve now for Punahou, 8 serving 10 in set number 4. Tevaga's serve is good. Warriors in the set, right side, tip shot. Center of the floor is good. Ava Ray Malapian. Fourth kill for her on the tip. 11 serving 8, Kamehameha. So side out back to the Warriors. And Kalena Diaz now at the service line, more toward the left. Trying to extend this Warrior lead. They're up 2-1. Win this one and they win the match. Serve, good. Not a good pass. But Lowe going to try and get it over. She does. Warriors with it. They said left side. Juan, angle, and in. Emmeline Juan with her 11th kill. 12 serving 8, Kamehameha. Head coach Brandon Kikuchi for Punahou, seeing if his young team can dig something out here. Down by 4. Pass tight at the net. Set left side to Lowe. Off the touch and out point for Punahou. And Lowe comes away with a clutch kill there, her 9th. Jordan Wong back to serve now for the Buff and Blue. 9 serving 12. Punahou down by 3. And back into the front row is Kaya Young. Wong's jump serve is good. Good pass. Warriors set right side. Malapiai off the block and out. Point for Kamehameha. Malapiai with the kill. As I mentioned earlier, Malapiai going to play college sports at Kentucky, but it's going to be soccer. Well, she's pretty good at volleyball, too. 13 serving 9. Kamehameha with the lead. And Leah Goy is coming in for the first time to serve. A 5'8 sophomore. And her serve. Harsh. Oh, just over the net. Tough pass. Off the net. Hit by Lowe. Nice dig in the back row. Warriors going to go left side to Juan. Juan dug in the back row by Tevaga. Set. Left side. Lowe again. Over the block, but way out. Hitting error. Point for Kamehameha. 14 serving 9. And a timeout going to be called by Punahou. 14-9 Kamehameha in set number 4. They lead it 2-1. We'll be right back. This is ESPN Honolulu.
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0: Bea goes to serve for Kamehameha left to right. Her serve is good. Nice pass right at the net. Set middle. Blocked. The block was waiting for middle attacker Kaya Young of Punahou. 17 block by the Warriors. 15-9 Kamehameha. Goes will serve again. This time she goes to the right back. Good pass. Set right side. Tevaga. Block. Pop back up. Back row. Gets it over. Warriors with it. Now they're going to set right side. They go angle. That's dug in the back row. Thompson sets left side low. Low goes down the line off speed. Dug up. Kamehameha. They go right side. And that's into the net on the attack from Faith Iokia. So it's going to be Punahou with the side out, 10 serving 15. And coming in to serve will be Taj Davidson. Replacing Thompson. So now it's Thompson and Davidson, the two setters now coming in from the back row. Davidson's serve is good. Coming in a scrambling, free ball back to Punahou. Davidson going to set left side low. Low goes angle and gets the kill. Low got the hit off just before the block could form. Gets her 10th kill. Makes it 11 serving 15. Punahou down by 4. Not going away yet. Davidson serve. Good. Pass to the center of the floor. Set to the left side. Juan tipped down the line. And it finds the floor. A little hesitation from the middle back defender, which is Leila Tevaga for Punahou. And she couldn't get it in time. Side out back to Kamehameha, 16 serving 11. And Galeai back to serve. Kamehameha up by 5 in set number 4. They're up 2 sets to 1. Galeai serve. Another tough one. Scramble for it. It's going to be a free ball back to Kamehameha. Set. Right side. Nice dig on an angle hit. Punahou bumps it off the net. Low gets it across. Nice diving dig. Off the net for Purcell. She gets it across. Nice dig in the back row. Joust at the net. Goes back to the Kamehameha side. Back row set to Galeai. Dug in the back row, but it's toward the back. Bump set going to be free ball to Kamehameha. Rally continues. Set to the left side. Purcell. Nice dig. Going backwards. Punahou chasing it. Another free ball back to the Warriors. Almost missed that one. Set. Right side. A nice dig by Punahou. Off the net, hit off speed by Low. Kamehameha with it. Purcell off the block and down. What a long rally, but Purcell comes through with her 14th kill, making it 17-11. Kamehameha. And you could just feel the air come out of Punahou after that long rally. Galeai serving again. Goes deep. Low with the pass. Bump set left side. Angle. Block back. Buff and Blue going to try again. This time from the right side. Low gets it across. Warriors set to their left. Purcell. And she hits it wide. Point for Punahou. So side out for the Buff and Blue. 12 serving 17. And Carmen Lowe serves. Clips the net and over and popped up by Kamehameha. Set to Purcell. Through the block. Trying to get it up. But they can't double contact. And it's going to be a point for Kamehameha. And Lowe's going to come out. And into the back row. Bella Goodrich. But side out to the Warriors. 18 serving 12. Kealoha Lions now at the service line. Takes her run up. Serve is good. And the pass is going backwards. Can't get to it. An ace. And a new libero also in for the Buffalo Blue, who made a really solid diving attempt to get that errant pass. Aaron Lee, a senior. 5-4. And a final timeout is going to be called by Punahou. They trail 19-12 and set number 4. 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
3: 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Touchdown, Kansas City Chiefs.
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0: Commandment with the serve and the lead here in set 4, 19-12, up 2 sets to 1. Lions serving. Dave Kawada here. Glad you're tuning in here on ESPN Honolulu. ILH girls volleyball. Set left side. Tivaga can't get it through the block. Actually, couldn't get it through the net. It hit the top of the net, so 4 contacts. Point for Kamehameha, 20 serving 12. Lions to serve again. And her serve goes deep. Good pass. Buff and Blue over on 2. Hit right back to the Punahou side. Set right side. And Martin gets roofed. 8th block. As a team by the Warriors, 21, serving 12. Now a player coming in for Punahou for the first time tonight. Hannah Ziadurski. 6'1 sophomore coming into the front row. 21, serving 12. Lions will serve. Trying to get these final 4 points. Serve goes deep. Good pass. Punahou set right side. Blocked, but playable. This time bump set over to the left. And Tivaga gets it across. Warriors set left side. Purcell down the line. Nice dig. Bumped on 2, over on 3, and a free ball. Warriors, they go middle. Off the touch and out. Point. Off the block and out. Point Kamehameha. Lily Chan gets her 9th kill. Makes it 22-12. Kamehameha with the lead here in set number 4. And Lions continues from the service line. Jump serve. Good. Good pass. Set all the way to the right. Ziadurski. And she gets a kill. Ziadurski, who just came into the match, gets her kill, her first one. Side out back to Punahou. 13 serving 22. And Nikoba now back to serve again for the Buff and Blue. 13 serving 22. And her jump serve is good. Pass over to the right side. Set to the right side. Soft hit. Dug up by Punahou. Set to the left side. Tivaga kind of mishit it. Stayed in bounds. Kamehameha with it. They're going to go to Purcell. Dug in the back row. Nice dig. Set to the right side. Ziadurski pushed over. Couldn't get a good approach. Warriors, they're going to go to Purcell. She tips it. Tapped by the block, and no one there to get it on the second contact. Point for Kamehameha. Side out. 23 serving 13. Lead is 10 by Kamehameha. And Tiana Aldiger back to serve. The 5'8 senior, setter, and ace leader. She's had a couple tonight as well. Serving. 23 serving 13. Serve is good. Buff and Blue, right side. Ziadurski goes down the line, but it went wide. So hitting error makes it match point here at 24-13. Kamehameha up 2 sets to 1. Set and match point for Kamehameha. Aloha ball. Aldegar at the service line. Her serve, a floater, short, good pass. Popped up Jezerski from the right side. Off the dig and out point, Punahou. Not just yet, says the Buff and Blue. And Ziadurski, who just came in, got a lot of action in that front row as she comes out now. Evelyn Khaleesi in for her. Actually, rather, Amelia Thompson in for her to go back and serve and set on set match point, a low ball, 14 serving 24. Her jump serve is good. Warriors set, left side, Purcell, blocked, popped up again, playable. Bum set Purcell again, this time blocked again. Buff and Blue. Lily Lawson there. Fourth team block. Buff and Blue, not just yet. Thompson goes by Lolly. Gonna serve again. 15 serving 24. Still set and match point. Aloha ball for Kamehameha. Thompson. Her serve goes deep. Tough pass. Kamehameha scrambling. Free ball to Punahou. They will go right side. Tip shot. Finds the floor. Kill for Evelyn Khaleesi. Her first. Punahou keeping it going. 16 serving 24. Some of the fans across the way standing up for this Aloha ball. Actually, only a few standing. Thompson serving again. Serve is deep, and it goes off the hands and out. An ace. Set and match point number 5. Punahou making it tough. 17 serving 24. Thompson still serving. Her laser of a serve, and again, right at the net, and dipped down by the middle blocker, Lawson. Another point, and a timeout by Kamehameha, 18, serving 24, when it looked like Kamehameha was going to close the door. We'll be right back. 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
0: Point, Purcell, block, playable in the back row. Punahou sets to the left side off the net. Angle, block, dug him in the back row, set, right side. Malapiai, she's blocked, but Punahou has it. They're going to set left side. No, a net violation against Punahou, and that will do it. Warriors win set number 4, 25-18, and they win the match 3-1. What a good way to end set number 4, as it looked like Kamehameha had it in total control. And then Punahou really made it exciting toward the end. But Kamehameha comes through, winning it 25-18 in set number 4. We'll take a timeout, come back, I'll give you some final numbers and wrap things up. This is the ILH on ESPN Honolulu.
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0: Dave Kawada here. Let's give you some final numbers. First for the Buff and Blue, as Kamehameha victorious 3-1. Leading the way, Carmen Lowe with 10 kills, Leila Tevaga with 7, and Hannah Ziodurski comes in the final set, set number 4, gets 2 kills. Kaya Young in the middle has 6 kills, 1 kill apiece for Zoe Keeney and Joya Martin. As a team, they had 7 aces, 6 service errors, and 4 team blocks. For the Warriors, victorious today, 3-1. They were led by Moana Purcell with 14 kills, followed by Emmeline Wan with 11. Lily Chan comes with 9 kills, and Kealoha Lions in the middle had 7. Also contributing, Avery Malapiai with 5 kills. As a team, 9 service aces, 5 errors, and 8 team blocks. A good all-around performance. After losing set number 1, Kamehameha wins set 2, 3, and 4. They improve their record to 3-2 overall. Puno drops to 1-4. So that'll do it. Thanks to Keegan in the studios for making everything sound good. And for everyone else here at ESPN Honolulu, this is Dave Kawada saying so long, and you've been listening to the ILH on ESPN Honolulu.
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21: I mean, I don't want to say that that was the reason that we lost. I mean, they had 500 yards of offense. We had whatever it was. It was a boat whooping. So I'm not going to put it on one thing. Certainly, we definitely have to respond better, but that was at least three quarter butt whooping right there.
22: A butt whooping. He says Jordan Love knows he certainly can do a lot better.
23: Yeah, you know, I think it is difficult. You know, I think that's where I can improve at making quicker decisions, understanding the coverages, and where I can get the ball out and find completions. You know, I got to do a better job of just finding completions throughout the course of the game to help us stay on track as an offense and stay out of some of these, you know, bad situations, third and long, second and long. So, you know, I think there's always NFL, like since I've been here, there's always going to be plays where there's going to be pressure. Sometimes you might have a little more time in the pocket, but as a quarterback, I got to operate a lot faster and be more accurate and just find completions to help us as offense.
22: So it's week three is now officially rolling. Some of those week one injuries getting to put a nice little bow on them. Seattle Seahawks quarterback Sam Darnold says he is, quote, striving to make his return to the starting lineup on Sunday.
24: Yeah, I think just mentally having confidence in my body, being able to go out there and, you know, if I need to take off, feeling good about sliding and you know, just doing all the football things, worrying about playing football, not worrying about the hip at all, just going out there playing football, playing fast.
22: Darnold missed most of game one, all of game two with that glute injury. He returned to practice on Wednesday, initially limited, full participant on Thursday. Coach Mike McDonald said he expects a decision today on if Darnold or Drew Locke will be that week three starter. But Darnold had so many good things to say about Locke, who has gotten them to that 2-0 start. He said it's unbelievable, but at the same time, not surprised at all. Another week one quarterback injury that fortunately did not last too long. Minnesota Vikings quarterback Kyler Murray cleared concussion protocols earlier this week. He's set to start week three against the Tampa Bay Buccaneers.
25: Of course. I mean, as a competitor, I want to play last week, you know, but I understand what, you know, the protocol is and how everything shakes out. But I'm excited. I'm excited to be back. And, you know, I'm thankful that we're 2-0. Shout out to Kars, you know, coming in, doing a great job. Couldn't be happier for him and this team. But just to be 2-0 in the situation right now, it's amazing.
22: Now that's on Sunday. Looking ahead to Saturday, the ESPN Radio College Campus Tour, powered by Bloom Energy, is heading to Happy Valley for week four of college football action as Penn State takes on Wisconsin. 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All right, Chicago sports fans, these next few minutes are all for you.
26: Another 1-2. Rave hits a bouncer. Picked up by Antonacci, the flip to Richards. Out at first. It's over. And the Chicago White Sox are playoff bound.
22: The Chicago White Sox clinching its first postseason berth since 2021. That's exciting in itself. But how about this? First team ever to make the postseason after back-to-back 100-loss seasons. White Sox GM Chris Getz joined the Chicago Sports Network.
27: What does it feel like to have this accomplished and watch the boys celebrate?
28: Yeah, there's nothing sweeter. I mean, there really isn't. I mean, the journey that we've been on, and it goes beyond certainly even this year, but this group, they love each other. They really do. Obviously, they're very talented, and what they were able to accomplish this year, I mean, it's something so special. It really is testament to obviously the player group, Will, and the staff, and what it means to our fans, just to be able to for them to feel what they're feeling, which I would imagine is a lot of joy. Just to, the re-engagement of it all from our fan base is what makes this thing, you know, really indescribable. So,
2: Trevor Richards told me that he knew this team could make a playoff run when Braden Montgomery hit the walk-off against the Braves. Do you have a similar moment where you and the group started thinking this is real?
28: I mean, that was a significant moment. It's tough to, like, point to one or two moments. I think the biggest message and lesson of it all is when you've got a group that they're fearless. You've got a leader in Will Venable, our manager. You can accomplish anything. You really can. And so, you know, it's super rewarding for me. It is. You know, and to see these guys celebrate right now, get an opportunity to go to the playoffs. And, you know, the business is not finished. We got a chance at the division. I know these guys are going to show up. There's no concern with these guys. There isn't, because they show up every day and they go and they put their best effort forward to win baseball games. And I couldn't be any happier.
22: So that was in Kansas City, but back in Chicago, the Cubbies locked up their own postseason spot while Pete Crow Armstrong, man, he just kept making history.
3: He's got that big lead right now. He's going. The pitch inside. Throw to second. Not in time. 40-40 for Pete Crow Armstrong. Listen to this crowd.
4: He got a great jump. As you said, Pat, he had a big lead. He got a great jump. No chance of throwing him out.
3: Standing ovation at Wrigley for Pete Crow Armstrong. Just one more reason he's going to be the most valuable player in the National League.
22: He keeps making that case anyway. Cubs Radio Network on the call. 40-40, that's your number to know for PCA. 40th stolen base made him just the 7th player in Major League Baseball history with 40 home runs, 40 stolen bases in a single season. He's the first since, well, not bad company, Shohei Ohtani back in 2024. He's now the 3rd youngest player in Major League Baseball history with that 40-40 season, behind only Alex Rodriguez and Jose Canseco.
5: Pairing the two together is cool, but I'm most happy that we get to kind of take a deep breath and again, just focus on this next series. We got some more games to win, and we got to win these three games to do our best to make sure we start the playoffs here.
22: The party's there, that's for sure. Cubs are back-to-back postseasons for the first time since they had that 4-season streak from 2015 to 2018. Brewers-Phillies. The Phillies still trying to lock up its spot in the playoffs. He got a rubber match against the Brewers on Thursday night. Tied at 1. Jake Bowers at the plate.
6: 2-2 pitch. And a ground ball back up the middle into center field, a base hit. Churio being waved around third. He will score standing up. And the Brewers take a 2-1 lead here in the 8th. So Churio works the leadoff walk. Steals second. And Bowers drives him in.
22: All right, Phillies are going to have to keep waiting. Brewers on their way to the 5-1 win and some franchise history on 620 WTMJ.
6: First offering to Marsh. There goes the runner. It's a chopper. Right back to Senzatella. Off the mound to field. It throws to first in time. The Milwaukee Brewers, for the first time in franchise history, have secured 100 wins. 5-1 your final. Welcome to the Century Club Brewers. The records keep being broken, and the standard keeps getting raised. The best team in baseball into triple digits in wins here in 2026.
22: Jake Bowers joined Brewers TV after reaching that century mark.
7: You've been here a couple years now. How hard is this accomplishment to do this in a season?
8: Yeah, it's not easy. It's not easy to win one game, let alone 100. So, you know, we'll be happy about it. We'll take it all in tonight, and then it's back to work tomorrow.
7: Well, this felt like a pretty classic Brewers win of how you guys have stacked up 100 wins. Good pitching, started with Shane Drouin, but then that big rally there in the 8th, Jake. The quality of the at-bats to get 4 hits and 3 runs against that Phillies bullpen.
8: Yeah. I mean, the first 8 weren't pretty. I mean, Painter was pretty good tonight, so he made it tough. And then just stuck with it, kept going, kept our heads in it, stayed in the fight, and strung a few together.
7: Overall on the road trip, 3 series wins. You go 7-2. You said it's time to get back home for the last regular season series here. But what do you like about just how you guys have continued to just kind of keep the foot on the gas here despite clinching the division?
8: Yeah, for sure. I mean, I think that's the way to go about it. Keep preparing like you would any other day. Keep executing like you would any other day. And then, just super proud of the guys. I mean, that was a long road trip. I know everybody's pretty tired. So happy to head home to Milwaukee and play that last series.
22: Phillies needed a win to at least have a shot at clinching their 5th straight trip to the playoffs, so they get to try again for a 3rd straight game on Friday night against Tampa Bay. So that playoff race not just reserved for Major League Baseball, positioning on the line in the WNBA, and that's coming up next.
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10: But I looked at Caleb Douglas's production in this game. 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How does that compare over the past decade to wide receivers in their first game? 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Marquise Brown is one. Terry McLaurin, Puka Nacua, Jamar Chase, AJ Brown, Caleb Douglas, DK Metcalf, Zay Flowers, Cooper Kupp, Drake London. 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
2: This is the Golics, Mike Golic Jr., Mike Golic Sr. We're presented by Progressive Insurance. Heading into a big weekend in college football. Been a fun start to the season and a red-hot one, especially on offense, for our next guest. Louisville head coach Jeff Brohm, kind enough to join us now, the 16th-ranked Cardinals, getting ready for Wake Forest this weekend. Coach, good morning. Thanks for being with us. How you doing?
3: Good, guys. How are you all?
2: Doing well. We're doing well. Coach, I mentioned the hot start to the season. I mean, first rattle out of the box, you guys host Ole Miss in a game that comes right down to the wire. You play an incredible conference game against SMU to win and go to 2-1. So much conversation about scheduling in college football. What did playing two quality opponents like that in the first 3 weeks of your season allow you to learn about your team that maybe an easier schedule wouldn't have?
3: Well, I'm a big believer in scheduling tough, and to me, that's just what college football is all about. I mean, people want to watch good opponents play each other and compete, and, you know, why would you not want to see anything else? And for us, we play 11 power four opponents, and, you know, to me, it was important that we jump out of the gate and play a great team game one, which we did in Ole Miss, and we found a way to keep it close and have a chance at the end, and unfortunately, we lost. But I do think that it helped toughen us up and realize what we need to

0: Good morning. It is an Aloha Friday. We just did this about a week ago, I believe, on another Aloha Friday. The time goes by rather quickly this time of the year, I find. Not like July. It is the Gary Dickman Show. Dark and early. No rain yet, at least. It is ESPN Honolulu, 92.7 FM and AM 1500. We hope the best for everybody who is possibly going to be affected. And it seems like the Big Island, once again, they will get the brunt of the hurricane Nolo that is about to hit them. They are probably getting rain as we speak, and it's supposed to intensify throughout the morning. And the rest of Friday and I guess parts of Saturday are going to be pretty tough over there. So are some of the reports saying 15 to 20 inches of rain in some spots, and hopefully they can get through this safe and sound. And I guess the fact that they just recently had the hurricane, some of that damage will affect the damage even this time around more so, where some of the land is still saturated and some of the problems they were dealing with. So, yeah, thoughts and prayers for everybody on the Big Island. And hopefully this will be the last of the storms, and hopefully they will get through this, as we mentioned. And just the reports are coming out all the time. We do have updates on the new AM 1420 throughout the morning and afternoon. And if you want to hear more information on that, we will get that to you that route. We'll obviously, if anything is breaking, we'll let you know on ESPN Honolulu. And again, the latest I saw was from about midnight last night, as it was 240 miles south of South Point. And it was now having sustained winds of 80 miles per hour. So they are supposed to get a lot of rain. Hopefully, again, everything will work out okay. If you can, if you want to get in touch, 808-296-1500 is the phone number. It is the text number. I do have more free tickets to give out, and this will be for Rainbow Wahine Volleyball. And let me just double check on one thing here. It will be for tomorrow night. We've already given out tonight's opening Mountain West tickets. And tomorrow, night two against New Mexico. So we'll do that a little bit later. And we'll also throw in a Midas Gold Touch car wash, absolutely free. So we'll do that. One thing I want to get to, just speaking of volleyball, I'm going to look this up and make sure I get this right. But and maybe I'm looking too much into it, but Shalae Reed, on her social media platform, did write, and I'm going to see if I can get the exact quote, which I'm, of course, not picking up. Basically said, here it is. She put this out last night, and to me it said something where she just wrote with a picture of her on the court, about that time. That's it. About that time, followed by about three pictures of her in action earlier this season. I first thought, well, she's saying, it's about that time, I'm back. I don't know if that is official. And I am reading too deep into it. Billy Hull comes in a little bit later. I would think maybe he'll have a better idea of that. I haven't heard any talk this week about her status. And, you know, she's been out for a while. We keep hearing it's day to day. And some of the comments on her Instagram page saying, yes, I can't wait. And, you know, word to that effect. So they're kind of seeing it how I am. And maybe I'm just being overconfident or hopeful that she will be back, but what a difference she can make. They have done really well, of course, without her. You wonder what it would have meant if she was there for the UCLA match, but they have done well without her. One of the things I want to bring up about volleyball that Billy Hull had written in today's Star Advertiser is there are no RPI rankings yet. I don't know why they come out late, because the season, well, it's not half over, but it's getting close to it. But they do have other rankings that are called the Massey rating. And it, according to Billy, it's very similar to the RPI. Hawaii is at number 55 right now. They are ahead of UTEP, who has picked to win the Mountain West in volleyball, who is 65, and UC Davis is 71. What really helps Hawaii with that rating is about their three losses. They lost to UCLA, who has a rating of number 13. They lost to Baylor, who is number 17 in the country and number 22 in the Massey rating. And then the other loss to San Diego, well, they are 44th in the rating. One of the reasons I bring that up is there are still people, and I understand that there are still fans, or maybe they're not fans, who bring up when the record is being mentioned and the seven-match winning streak in a row record, not a record, but during that streak before they ended it against UCLA last Sunday, saying, well, who have they beaten? I see the text, I hear the comments, and it's not like the majority of fans are saying that, but enough people have. You know, who have they beaten? Well, I also would point out then, who have they lost to? They have lost to three good teams. Three good teams. Baylor still ranked 17th. UCLA also receiving votes, but look at their ratings that I just gave. They don't have a bad loss. And you can look at it with Baylor and UCLA. Look how close they were to pulling off the upset. And UCLA obviously wasn't a home match, although they had more fans wide it than UCLA. But you took them both to five. And the Baylor match, they really, I thought, after that first set, played extremely well. Against UCLA, they had that match. And we know how it played out. We know that for about 20 seconds, they really thought, we all thought, they had won that match. But when you look at their losses and you measure them against the wins, well, there you go with Hawaii with a 55 rating. I still don't know enough, and maybe I'll ask Billy, maybe it's too soon, but the Mountain West, are they more than a one-bid league for women's volleyball? The tournament is 64 teams, and the Big West at times had gotten three teams in the NCAA, often two teams, and of course you get the guaranteed automatic winner. Hawaii was not picked to be in the top four. They were picked fifth, I believe, in the media poll. And right now they have the best rating. But everything starts new now. It's like a new season. We say that all the time with different sports after non-conference play. And hopefully they will get off to a 2-0 start by tomorrow night. They play New Mexico, who has lost their last five in a row. I like that. I like that New Mexico is on a losing streak. So hopefully this team can keep the season going the way they have, where it looks like, again, they are playing better volleyball than I think some anticipated. New Mexico, by the way, is 2-8. Overall, five-match losing streak. I don't have their schedule in front of me, so it might be a little deceiving. But right now, again, that five-game losing streak hopefully will be seven tomorrow. And I think even if Hawaii doesn't have Shalae Reed, the way they have played, the way Panaratkai has filled in and done a great job, this team is playing great volleyball. And I wasn't sure what to expect. Not that I didn't have faith in Joshua Walker. I thought it was a good hire for obvious reasons. Knowing Hawaii, experience here, doing a good job at Baylor. There's a lot of variables, but I thought he was a good choice. But being hired late in the game, you didn't have a chance to really recruit for this year. And you had players from last year who were really good coming back. You also had a losing season last year. So I didn't know what to expect. And 8-3 right now sounds great. It's just the only thing that bothers me about 8-3 is that they were so close to 9-2. That would have been even better because they're not going to play another top 25 team this year. I don't think anybody in the Mountain West just going by those ratings will be up there. Hopefully Hawaii at some point. I saw there was a text question that came in to Kanoa and Billy yesterday. And I don't know what they answered. I saw it after the show was over. I was driving home. But it was, does Hawaii have a chance to make the top 25 this year? I would imagine that is one of their goals, but probably goes hand in hand with being a Mountain West tournament team, a Mountain West champion team, and then going to the NCAA regardless of how they get there. But if you're going to accomplish any of those, you have a better chance of being in the top 25 because that means you are winning volleyball matches. And again, it starts anew now, and we got a lot of volleyball left, and can't wait for it to start tonight. Tiff Wells will be on the call at about 6:45 tonight and tomorrow night on ESPN Honolulu. Tomorrow, of course, we've got a football-volleyball doubleheader. And I wish there wasn't such a big gap between the games, but still not too bad because you get to watch a lot of football in between. The football game, of course, at 9 a.m. we'll have countdown to kickoff at 7. And Fans Voice will follow the football game probably around 12:30, give or take a few minutes. And then at 6:45 tomorrow, Tiff Wells once again. There's almost nothing better than winning a sporting event for your favorite school's team. There's also almost nothing better than winning two games in one day. And that doesn't happen too often. You don't get those opportunities too often. Well, I guess you do in basketball because basketball plays same days usually, men at home, women on the road, and vice versa. So I'll forget that I mentioned that. But this is going to be great if they can do it, and hopefully they will be up to the task. And football, of course, being in Laramie, which means Mark Venneri will be joining us, and he is in Colorado Springs. And it's interesting, we're going to have him on next hour, as we usually do on Fridays. And I always text him to confirm. And yesterday he wanted to talk about something after the show. And I said, okay. He called me and I didn't answer in time. So I was eating breakfast. I finished eating and then I called him. Nothing. I called him again. Nothing. And I'm thinking since he wanted to talk and it was only a half hour later, that he must be probably meeting with the coaches. They get to do that on Friday. Or at a walkthrough, something where he couldn't answer his phone. And I thought, that's fine. And then as soon as I get home, I look on social media, and there's Mark Venneri, John Venneri, and our road engineer, Eric Hood, and they're at the Colorado Rockies game, watching the last game of the season. That is one of the things I envy, at least with John, because John has done this forever. And now I know Mark has been obviously on our broadcast for a pretty long time, but ever since I can really recall social media, I'll see the football team on a road trip in so many different cities and towns around the country. And it seems like John Venneri, with others, has been at a baseball game, mostly baseball, I guess it would be, because, well, that's obviously only going to be in September or maybe early October. And it seems like he's been at a lot of them over the years. And I guess basketball would be on the list also because the NBA starts in late October or mid to late October. But, yeah, they were at the Colorado Rockies Arizona Diamondbacks game. See, I would have thought maybe you would have gone to Colorado Springs, which I believe is where they are staying to watch the Rainbow Walking League soccer team. Unfortunately, they did lose yesterday in their opening match in Mountain West play. 2-0, 2-0 to Colorado College. They are in the Mountain West in women's soccer. Their next game, they will play Air Force, also at Colorado Springs. I don't know if that's the same field or not, but the same town at least. And that'll be Sunday, and that will be at 9 a.m. our time. So hopefully Coach Bud, who just celebrated a recent birthday, happy belated birthday, Coach Bud, can get their first win. It is their first road game. And I say this at time, but you wonder about some of the Hawaii teams in different sports. At least it used to be a thing, maybe not quite as much now, but it used to be a thing that if you're playing or when you were playing all of these home games to start your season, and then when you get into conference, you go on the road and you're already 8-10 games or matches in, first road game is a little bit different because you're so accustomed to being at home. And that used to be a topic that was pretty common to talk about back in the day at least. I don't know if it's as much now, but just going, let's say, with soccer. They played their first road game. They were 3-3-1. Going into last night's game or yesterday afternoon's game against Colorado College. And they were coming off of a four-match non-losing streak. They won three and then tied one. And then they lose yesterday. So I don't know if going on the road has as much of an effect these days, but it possibly should when you think about it. But they do get another chance, as I mentioned, Sunday against Air Force, and that'll be at 9 a.m. If you do have the Mountain West Plus app, well, you can watch it there. And, of course, now is the time with Mountain West Play starting, where every Mountain West competition is available. I have the app. I haven't looked at it in a while. And I wish I would have watched it yesterday, but didn't get a chance. But something that I think a lot of us are looking forward to. We'll get back and talk about some of the topics you guys are bringing me up on the text line. Talk about last night's Thursday night football game. What a situation that was for Atlanta. And, wow, something really showed last night and proved a lot of people wrong. And I have one quote of somebody I truly respect who couldn't have been more wrong, but I think all of us were, with that outcome. But back to football, hopefully you can come down to Countdown the Kickoff with Josh and Coach Martinez. It is tomorrow, Saturday morning at 7 a.m. at Big City Diner in Kailua. Then watch the Bows take on Wyoming. You can win great prizes, enjoy great breakfast grind, brought to you by Odom Hawaii Coca-Cola and Big City Diner.
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16: 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Touchdown, Kansas City Chiefs.
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0: It is 20 minutes after the hour of 5 a.m. on this Aloha Friday morning. It is the Gary Dickman Show, dark and early, and at least here on my drive-in, zero rain. Let's hope it stays that way. Although, as I checked my weather app, it is expected to rain at least somewhat every day for the next week. Let me see what it says right now. Actually now it has rained for today, and this is for Honolulu. I was looking, I guess, in the Waipahu area. Shouldn't be that much different. But it has rained for today, a 40% chance. And then actually Saturday and Sunday, it has zero rain for Honolulu. And so that is promising, even through Monday. But then after that, Tuesday, Wednesday, Thursday, Friday, Saturday, Sunday, rain. So that is at least what they are forecasting for Honolulu. We know how that can change. Okay, let's go to the text line here at 808-296-1500 is the phone number. It is the text number. And let me see what I got here. Paulie at Wheel Early at 2:13 a.m. MLB playoffs are set. Actually, Paul, they're not. I'm predicting the Brewers will meet the Yankees in the finals. We call it the World Series. And Brewers to be world champion. Do you have any prediction? I'm awaiting my friend Cass to offer his picks, and we may have another lunch on the line. Happy Aloha Friday and go Bo's and Laramie tomorrow. Paulie, get Cass to call in or text in. We need to talk to him. On that, the Major League Baseball playoffs, with only 3 days left in the season, are not entirely set in either league. Now, in the NL, it's a little bit easier. We know that the Milwaukee Brewers, career high wins for them, 100. They are the number one seed. The Dodgers are the number two seed. They get a bye in the wild card round. The wild card round is a 2 out of 3. They get a bye in that first round. Then you've got Atlanta, which will be the number three seed. Then it gets very interesting. The San Diego Padres and Chicago Cubs have both clinched wild card berths. Both of them have, although they could flip-flop as far as the order. Philadelphia was in a three-way tie with the Cubs and Padres, but now they're all separated, and the Phillies are the third wild card. However, they only lead the Arizona Diamondbacks by 2 games. Arizona, in the John and Mark Vinerian and Eric Hood game that they went to, defeated Colorado 12-8 yesterday. Arizona, this weekend, will be at San Diego. You could argue that they almost control their own destiny. San Diego, they can't catch. And San Diego is playing for something this weekend. Because if they can be ahead of the Cubs by Sunday, and right now they're a game ahead, they get home field for that best 2 out of 3. That's significant. That's big. So San Diego is playing for something. Philadelphia, they are at home against Tampa Bay. Tampa Bay is the number one seed in the AL. They've got nothing to play for. Nothing. They're not going to get 100 wins. They're already the number one seed. Nobody can catch them. So you would think Tampa's going to probably rest some starters. Still, Philadelphia has been pretty poor of late, only 5 out of their last 10 as far as wins. And that's why they find themselves as either Philly or Arizona will be that third wild. Well, Philadelphia or Arizona will be in the wild cards round. Because I can't say they're going to be the third wild card yet. They could both still catch the Cubs. And for Philadelphia, they could catch both the Cubs and the Padres. So, and that's the easier league to sort out. So Atlanta will get the lowest seed wild card team, and the other two wild card teams will play each other. If it was today, it would be Atlanta against the Phillies and the Cubs and the Padres in that wild card round. Okay, in the American League, Tampa's number one. And there is no clear-cut number two. This is where it gets really, not really confusing, but complicated. There are Tampa, the Yankees, and the Red Sox are already in. That we know. Cleveland and the White Sox are both in. We got 5 out of 6. Cleveland and the White Sox are separated by 1 game in the AL Central. And they play this weekend where the White Sox are at home for three against Colorado. And then you've got Cleveland on the road against Kansas City. One of those teams, well, the team that comes out ahead by Sunday, they will be the second seed and get a bye in the wild card round. The loser of that race will be a wild card and would be the third wild card. And they would get the winner of the AL West. And again, this is confusing. In the AL West, Houston and Texas are tied. The winner gets in as an automatic winning the AL West. The second place team of that race is out. Both of those teams cannot make the playoffs. It was not like that a few days ago, but both teams are still struggling, even though they both won yesterday. Both teams are a game under 500, tied for first. Crazy. So every day, starting today and tomorrow, things will get a little bit less complicated. But it is kind of bundled up. I like that. But they've also done, this started several years ago, MLB on Sunday, in order to have every game, I guess maybe take away of some games being more important or some team maybe having an advantage, if that would be the case, to know how their opponents have done. They start every game at the same time on Sunday. Every game will be at 9 a.m. our time. Now, that's weather permitting. I know that they're getting a big storm back east in the northeast. So, for example, the Yankees and Orioles are set to play a three-game series in New York. That will still be a three-game series, they hope. But today they're playing a doubleheader starting at 10 a.m. Tomorrow they're not playing. And then Sunday they hope to play the last day of the season. It wouldn't affect Baltimore or the Yankees. So that game would not be made up if they aren't able to play all three. Now, the Red Sox are hosting the Cubs, sort of. Well, for now they are, in Boston. They are expected to get worse weather than New York. So what they did, they took Sunday's game and moved it to today to make it a doubleheader and take away Sunday's regular season finale. The weather is supposed to be worse there on Sunday. And they would have a doubleheader today starting at 7 a.m. our time and then play tomorrow and the Sunday game. There has been talk, although right now it's so late, I don't know if they could still pull this off. There was talk as late as yesterday to maybe moving that series down south to Tampa Bay to play this series because of the weather. It doesn't have any effect on Boston, but as I mentioned, the Cubs, yeah, it does. So there will have to be some decisions made. But again, as far as that is concerned, I don't know how, if they didn't do it already, to move both teams to Tampa might be a little bit logistically too tough. So I don't think that'll happen. So anyway, Paulie, thanks for the text. But yeah, the playoffs are not set. They're kind of far from it when you really think about all of the possibilities. Next text from NDL, next day listener. See, I don't understand this text. And, okay, it says, it's dropping. I also seen Trey Griffiths. Oh, he's giving me the point spread. Yeah, the point spread for Hawaii and Wyoming is now Hawaii by 2.5. They were 3.5. I did see 3 yesterday, and now it is 2.5. And it was I think it was 5.5 when it first came out, if I'm not mistaken. But it has dropped. He's writing about Trey Griffiths being on the injured list. By the way, the over-under dropped a point also, if that matters or not, 43.5. And it was at 44.5. That sounds kind of low for a college football game. As far as the injured list, let me see what I saw yesterday when it did come out. They still have Pifeli Ashlock as questionable. And Trey Griffiths is listed. I'm going to see what his status here in just a second. Cam Barfield also listed as questionable. Basically, no changes from last week. Lester is not on that. That is good because he was out the last couple of games. But Trey Griffiths, I believe he did get hurt, if I'm not mistaken, in that New Mexico State game. And here's the official list that they put out yesterday at about 9 a.m. our time. for Hawaii, guys that are listed is out, Trey Griffiths, wide receiver. This list does not say anything about an injury. And other than that, it's players that we really haven't seen much of. Robert Haynes, Isaac Faye, quarterback, Anthony Hickman, tight end, and Ha'aheo De La Cruz, defensive lineman, all listed as out. As far as questionable, Cam Barfield, Pafeli, Oki Salavea, tight end, and Lester Lagofowina, also listed as questionable. I forget where I've read it, but I thought I saw that he is good to go. I think John Vinery mentioned that on Monday. But he is listed as questionable. For Pafeli, listed as questionable. From hearing with Kanoa yesterday, Kanoa Leahy, when we brought this up, I get more and more now thinking that he's not going to play. And maybe, again, it's almost like Shalay Reed, where I'm just more hopeful. But I thought with a bye week, the New Mexico State game, that they could maybe afford to have him heal up and get more rehab and all that, that they would save him for Mountain West play. Because I have also heard that he is close to being back. But hearing Kanoa talk yesterday, he didn't have anything direct on it or official. But an injury that he suffered probably in March, an ACL like that, you're not going to normally be back 6 months later. I mean, very rarely did that happen. It used to be an automatic year. Now it seems like it's a little bit less than that in most cases or some cases. But that wasn't optimistic when I heard, they didn't make me feel optimistic. John Vinery has also basically said several times in the last few months that he has heard that it could be till mid-October. Nobody really, I don't think, knows for sure except for the team and the medical staff. And I don't blame them, but they're not saying anything official. Just that he's working hard, he's getting better. And I'll stick with this, though. And I've had people agree with me on this, like John and Mark Vinery. And I think Kanoa also. That whenever Pafeli is going to play, and I still assume he is going to play this year, they will not list him on anything but probable or questionable. He'll still be on the injury report, I should say. They're not going to take him off that. They're not going to let their opponent know that he is back until he walks onto the field, whether it's tomorrow, next week against San Jose State, or whenever. They're not going to let it be known. So right now, he's listed as questionable. I assume he's not going to play, but again, I think this is going to be the listing every time. Maybe they'll put him as probable 1 week, and that'll give us a little hint. But why would you even do that? And with his injury, I don't think there's anything illegal or morally wrong by doing that. He's not going to be 100% maybe when he does play. So you're allowed to do that. You're able to do that. And think about Cam Barfield. I mean, he hasn't played much more than Pafeli. Did he play just part of the first quarter against Stanford? He has not played really much this season. And not that we don't miss him. We do. I mean, we saw what he could do last year. But Devon Rice, I think, has done a really, really good job stepping in. But anyway, that is the injury report, and I did see that on the from the texter. And the point spread, as he said, is dropping just a little, for whatever that means. I want to let you know about something cool that is coming up, and that will be the next student section. It is at Raising Cane's University on University Avenue, and it'll be this upcoming Tuesday at 6 p.m. Guest star Chance Trujillo and Bolt Dengit from the UH basketball, two new players that I want to see. Plus, we get Kaimuki football Travion Pedlek. And also, we get Tyler Sofon. Come grab dinner or take out, because a portion of the proceeds this Tuesday benefit Kaimuki Athletics. And we'll see you there next Tuesday at 6 p.m.
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0: It is 22 minutes before the top of the hour. It's Aloha Friday. It's the Gary Dickman Show along with Chris Shimabukuro in our ESPN Honolulu studios in downtown. If you were listening earlier this week, I started something new, and I'm going to do this on Monday morning, is have the weekend's biggest losers. And last week I had NC State football, the way they blew that game. Lane Kiffin was another loser, and be honest, I can't recall the third one. But I'm going to do that on Monday. And I'm also going to do on Fridays, I'm going to give you my 3 best college picks of the weekend with the point spread. And don't bet on these, because you can only do it illegally, I think, unless you have that Kalshi app. But if you bet on these and lose, please don't blame me. I'm not going to guarantee them, but I feel pretty confident about 3, and I'm going to give them coming up a little bit later. We're going to go to the text line. I got some other texts that I didn't get to yet, so thank you guys for being patient. And let's see what we got here. Okay, Chris, I'm going to put you on the spot because somebody is texting from yesterday's show. Did you get to see clips of Nene Royale on YouTube, or Royal on YouTube? She does an amazing cover of Metallica, Master of Puppets. This texter texted in yesterday and said from America's Got Talent that I would love this Thai singer, a teenager. So look for the clip of her with her band at what seemed like a school affair. She is wearing a white top and skirt, which I believe is her school's uniform. Take care and keep on rocking, Gary. I enjoy listening to you. And I'm disappointed when you were not on the air. Well, thank you for that. Chris, are you able to play a snippet of what we found from Nene Royale from yesterday?
10: I'll need some time, but yeah, I can get it. It's the one from America's Got Talent, though. With
0: doesn't matter from what. I just want to know what kind of music how they sound.
10: Oh, yeah.
0: Do you have it right now?
10: Give me a few seconds.
0: Few seconds. Okay. Yeah, our texter was letting me know yesterday that this voice was amazing, and he even gave examples of some of the songs that she sang. Zombie by the Cranberries, Hysteria by Muse, and a couple of Soundgarden, Black Hole Sun, and I don't watch that show. I've seen a few minutes of it here and there. But the description sounded pretty cool. So Chris, in his spare time, looked it up and was able to get something. We'll try to play a little. I haven't heard it yet. Chris heard it yesterday off air, of course, and said it was actually pretty interesting. So we'll see if we can get that in. Meanwhile, let me go to another text here. And it says the women's basketball roster was shown in the Star advertiser yesterday. And I noticed on Kara Curtis, former shooting guard, I think she was a starter alongside Flavel last year. Just wondering on her whereabouts. Yes, the reason, well, he noticed Kara Curtis. He didn't notice her because she transferred. She is at New Mexico. We will see her. I got to double check to see if we play them home or on the road in Mountain West play. But we'll see her in conference play, whether it's here or on the road. Yeah, she transferred, and I'm not sure if it's NIL-related or another reason. But that was the reason you didn't see her on the roster. Chris does have that little soundbite right now, and this is the first time we're hearing them on ESPN Honolulu. Nene Royal

Okay. That's good. Thank you, Chris. Yeah, according to the texter, she is 16 from Thailand. And if I didn't know that, I would have thought it was one of those hard metal bands, maybe like a Soundgarden or the White Stripes or something like that. The great voice. I don't know that song, but she does have a great voice. So thank you for that text. And we did get to listen to it finally. Let's see what else we got here. Gary, since you're the resident hockey expert, what's going on with the uniform?

doesn't want that. So what happened was there was an exhibition game, and I didn't see this entire story yet, but I saw the headline, and I know what it's about. There was a hockey game. The hockey season starts with next week, starts really early this year. And apparently, I've never heard of this, but there was a penalty call last night. I think it was in Philadelphia. And the rule is, 9.5 requires all protective gear to remain covered and back numbers to stay fully visible. So it could be two. Okay, here are the reasons they give, because I was curious about this, and I just looked it up just now. One of them is equipment safety. They want everything to be hidden under the uniform. Tucking in a jersey can expose hard plastic or foam pads that might injure other players. Interesting. Clear identification. Referees and off-ice officials need to see a player's back number clearly at all times. A tucked-in jersey can bunch up and hide these numbers. And then last but not least, professional appearance. GMs voted to strictly enforce this old rule starting in 2014 because they wanted a neat, standardized look across the league instead of loose or modified uniforms. So you get a warning the first time. Second time, you get a two-minute penalty for delay of game. It sounds strange, but I'll say one thing. When I read that last rule, I guess, or reason, professional appearance, I've said, and I had this discussion with Cano and Billy a few weeks ago, to me, hockey jerseys are the coolest of all the four team sports. I'll throw in any kind of soccer you want, any sport. And that's my opinion. I don't know if everybody would agree, but maybe because they are presented the way they are, looking really professional, maybe that has something to do with it. I like them because they're really bright as far as the numbers, team logo, and they just look cool. I would wear one here, but they're too warm. It's like wearing a jacket or something. But, you know, I used to own one in New York for the New York Islanders, there's a couple of them. But I think they're way better than football jerseys. Football jerseys are just so plain when you think about it. I mean, you got the player's name. You got the player's number. You don't even have the team name. I mean, that just seems a little strange to me. And that in itself is one main reason why football is not at the top. Baseball ones I would probably have up there, but there's only four, so it's a short list. NBA jerseys I think have gotten better. But the hockey ones, I think, partly because of the colors, the team logos, and the numbers are really, really big. And I do like them. But that rule, yeah, that's weird. And even though it's been a rule and they started enforcing it 12 years ago, I wonder if it's one of those things where, point of emphasis, I know in college basketball, every year they have certain rules that they deem to be a point of emphasis that they're going to call more often than maybe they used to. You know, one year it was traveling. And I know that sounds typical. Well, not typical, but it sounds like it should be expected to be called. They were really keying on it. One year the coach is not going past the line on the court that they're not supposed to go past. And they give out more texts. One year they were going to call more texts from any or too much of the conversations or comments from the bench. And there's been things like that. One of them has been the charge rule, points of emphasis. So I wonder in hockey if that might be the case. Because all in all, it shouldn't cost you a penalty. But that is a little bit different. And again, if you are a hockey fan, I don't recall the season ever starting in September. It starts, I believe, next Tuesday. And that is still September the 29th. That is really, really early. here's a funny question, and I have to agree. It says, hey, doesn't Rachel Purser look like Julia Stiles? Go both. Julia Stiles is on Dancing with the Stars right now. And I know I was a big fan. I still would like to see it, but as I said with some other shows, haven't gotten around to it, so I don't watch it anymore. I put it on at Ruby Tuesday sometimes and really don't know much about any of the people or anything these days. But I know Julia Stiles is on. And now that you mention it, I never thought of that before, but Rainbow Wahine volleyball player, Rachel Purser, does look a little bit like her. And Julia Stiles was on, I don't remember, she was on a couple of shows.

0: probably back in the 80s or 90s, which was really popular, and I don't recall the name of them, but I've seen her in a few things from back then. I actually saw her at a Knicks game once, sitting two seats away from Smokin' Joe Frazier. That was pretty cool. Well, it was more cool to me to see Joe Frazier. That was a pretty cool thing. Anyway, that was back in the day. Thank you for that text, but I agree with you. There is something to that. Keep the text coming. 808-296-1500 is the phone number. It is the text number. And we're going to come back and get some more texts. I do want to talk about Thursday night football. And we'll do that coming up in just a second. But first, I want to let you know about something that comes up on Wednesday. You can get to know the people with stories to tell. Tune in to In Focus every Wednesday morning at 9 a.m. with Dave Kawada on the new 1420, Hawaii's News and Sports, and wherever you get your podcast. 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
1: Coverage begins tomorrow morning at 7 on ESPN Honolulu. Driven by BMW of Honolulu. ESPN Honolulu traffic.
4: The only problem so far is the accident affecting westbound drivers in Pearl City. It's on the H1 westbound near the Pearl City Waimalu exit. Traffic slows after Ka'ahumanu. For inbound drivers, the H1 is light all the way in, although there is a little bit of slow traffic through that accident area. Farrington is getting slow southbound through Nanakuli, and it's also the usual slowdown on Fort Weaver northbound after Iroquois. Windward, east Oahu traffic is still light.
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0: Got a few minutes left in the first hour of the show. Next hour, we will have Mark Fineri joining us at 6:20. I am going to do the volleyball ticket giveaway early. The last few days, I've done it a little bit later, closer to 7. I'll do it a lot closer to 6:10, 6:15 at the latest. A couple of tickets for Saturday night, and we will also throw in the Midas Touch Gold Car Wash. And you can get that free and just answer a simple, and this will be a simple volleyball trivia question. I do want to get one text in here before we wrap up this hour. And let's see. Somebody was not happy with the music. Said, man, that wasted our time. Come on, it was 30 seconds. That sample from that Thai singer, not talking about Chris's efforts, though. What happened to music? Taylor Swift, now Nina, they are all opening acts or third-tier bar live acts or shows on a cruise. Anyway, time for Tua to go to the Canadian League, and Wyoming 32, Hawaii 14? Come on! He also says Ashlock's absence and Alejandro's ankle will both continue to plague the Brotherhood. Well, this is somebody who's not very happy. And apparently he'll only be happy if he gets his prediction right. Just wanted to play the music once to see if it was good. It was good. It only was 30 seconds. As far as the music part, I don't play Taylor Swift on my show, but, I mean, how could you not admire her? Anyway, thank you for your text. As far as Tua is concerned, yeah, I said it yesterday to start the show, that if Michael Penix Jr. does have a good game last night, as he did, that would even more so cement Tua to being out of the, I don't want to say out of the league. That's not fair. I don't think that's what's going to happen. But it puts him out of a chance to start once again, where he would have started the first two games at least if he didn't have the oblique injury. Still don't know his health status. But with Michael Penix Jr., the way he played last night, I mean, he did look good. I mean, I was happy for him, I guess. But he threw 18 for 25. That's 72% completion percentage. He did have one interception. And that goes along with two touchdown passes. Yeah, and Bijan Robinson obviously ran wild. You beat Green Bay 35-14 at Lambeau. My impressive stats next hour are two related to NFL teams. And one of them does include the Green Bay Packers. Because the other day my impressive stat was the Atlanta Falcons are the only team in the league that haven't been in the red zone yet. And they went to the red zone a lot last night. And that was great for them, not good for Green Bay. We'll get you caught up with traffic. Back with the second hour on ESPN Honolulu.
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8: The H1 is quickly slowing townbound on the west side. The H1 is now under speed from after the Kualakai Parkway on-ramp to the Waimate Pearl Ridge on-ramp. That's where there's an accident in the westbound lanes. The westbound traffic gets slow at Ka'ahumanu. Middle Street Merge still open, no backups. Windward roads look good. Very gusty wind, though, in the mountains. Use caution as you head over. Traffic from the east side is still really light from Hawaii Kai.
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0: We are. It's an Aloha Friday, and it is the Gary Dickman Show here on ESPN Honolulu, 92.7 FM and AM 1500. We have got this hour Mark Fineri joining me at 6:20. I have a couple of impressive stats, and I've got one. It's like I do at from time to time. It's a little bit different than an actual sports stat. The first two are. The third one a little bit different. Let's put it this way. I would have it on my best of the best and worst if I was going to have a best and worst. I also will give you my three top college football games of the weekend with the point spread. And I find this kind of funny about point spread. I know I brought this up a couple of weeks ago. And I know that Cano and Billy had their guest from VSiN yesterday. And he sounds great. He's picking the game. I look on social media, and I don't subscribe to any of that stuff. I know people that used to swear by it. If they get these, there was some kind of a gold star picks, and it cost more because it was all gold star, and that made the pick even more likely to be right, even though I don't know if it was. And you can find other services. We play them on our stations. I know that. And I have listened to them. They are interesting. They can be informative. But what I find really interesting is that you can listen to a show. I could look on Instagram or TikTok when these so-called experts have their best five games or 10 games of the weekend. And you can find another TikTok video or an Instagram video or another website that has the exact same games and are swearing by the other five or 10 teams to cover. So who do you go with? So when I see these, to be honest, I don't even look at them. I mean, I'm not betting anyway. Oh, I do have that Kalshi app. So I do have about $47 left in my account. Big spending for me. But when I see those, I would never base my choice on them. And some of them seem so certain. I mean, the reasoning they give. But again, you have to decide on your own if you are going to go that route. But I find them kind of interesting. So I'm going to give my three. And as I said last hour, I'm not going to swear by them, not going to guarantee them the rest of the season is free, but I will give you my three picks. One of them is for a game today. I'll do that in just a little bit. And going back to Thursday night football, it is interesting in a way because in the last 24 hours, even maybe less, we have seen Tua Tagovailoa's chances with the Atlanta Falcons diminish. Not because of anything he did or didn't do, but it's more what Michael Penix Jr. did do. Michael Wilbon, who I love PTI. Michael Wilbon, got a picture with him at a Maryland Duke game years ago. I love the show. He, on the show yesterday, emphatically, the top story on PTI, said, and it was all over Twitter last night, the video of him saying, the Atlanta Falcons have zero chance to win. They are not going to win. They have no chance. And I think everybody probably thought, of course, same thing. I didn't think they had a chance. And heard Rich Eisen yesterday in the morning. They didn't have a chance. Boy, were they exceptional last night. It does just show you once again, that even though, I guess the old saying, on any given Sunday, even though this was a Thursday, anything is possible in football. You'll get these upsets. And even though nobody gave Atlanta a chance, I think you got to look at Green Bay, too, in how bad they have looked this season. They're 1-2 now. They're lucky to be 1-2 because the Jets kind of gave them the game on Sunday and let them get to overtime where they won. Green Bay has not looked good. And in a tough division, I thought they would be at least near the top. After what the Bears did last year, I guess you'd have to pick the Bears. But now with no Caleb Williams, who knows? Minnesota Vikings are doing good, and they don't have their starting quarterback, Kyler Murray. You get the Detroit Lions, who aren't looking good yet, but they got the Jets on Sunday. So, and they're at home. So they'll probably get that win. And then you get Green Bay. Green Bay, as of right now, might be the last place team in that division. And I think they obviously they want to get Micah Parsons back. He's eligible in 2 weeks to come back. People were making fun, though, of the Atlanta Falcons. They were on national TV last night. They'll be on national TV next week, Monday night game at New Orleans. And then the 3 weeks after, they've got another nationally televised game. People thought that was funny. It was comical. Why would they do that? And I'm not saying they're going to go on a playoff run, but last night they looked good. And I know Green Bay is not very good right now, but that was embarrassing to lose like that at home. And maybe somebody can help me out with this. I saw one of the media people the day before playing a video from Lambeau Field, and it was from one of the end zone. And I never really thought about it, I guess, but it looked to me like the entire stadium is all bleacher seating. I don't know that NFL stadiums had bleacher seating, to be honest. I know college stadiums do. Not a lot, maybe. I know we do in some of the seats we have here at home. I have been to a Nebraska game many years ago, and they had bleacher seating. I have seen other videos over the years where mainly it seemed like in the end zone there were bleacher seats. But from the video I saw, it looked like it was all bleacher at Lambeau Field. That has got to be really tough, A. It's got to be tougher. Well, maybe A should be that you got. It's going to be really tough in December and the times they play in January when you get it to minus 20. Sitting in a bleacher seat, not that a seat back is going to make you warmer, but maybe have you survive it a little bit more. And if anybody's aware, I'd be curious. I was going to look that up, but just thought of it right now. But when I saw that video, and I played it a few times just for that reason, it looked like the entire stadium was bleacher seating. And in the NFL, I didn't think that was possible these days. A couple of texts I want to get in. One, I love this text. Gary, you're doing a great job. Simply put, and I agree with you 100%. Thank you, though. Okay, we've got another text for me and Chris. If I missed you talking about it, and he didn't miss me talking about this with Major League Baseball, but he's got an impressive baseball stat. Cade Smith, former University of Hawaii pitcher, leads all of Major League teams in saves. Joey Cantillo, in the last 15 innings, has let up 4 hits and 0 runs. Last night, 5 innings, 1 hit. He's been a long reliever. They call him a bulk reliever. He's out of the starting rotation, but with the win last night, he's 11-9. They beat Boston on the road. Shutout. Dylan Gabriel has completely fallen off the Browns quarterback discussion. Yeah, unfortunately for now, he has, and hopefully he'll get a chance, but Deshaun Watson looked good last Sunday. So I don't know if that's going to change anytime soon as far as Dylan's status. But Joey Cantillo, if you're not aware, played high school ball at Kailua High School. I don't believe he went to college. He got drafted and played minor league baseball right out of high school. Cade Smith, what I find interesting about him and pretty fascinating is he had a rough start. And not where he was losing games, but he blew a save or two early. But even more so, his ERA was super high. It was in the high threes, probably as late as, let's say, May or June. And for a guy as a closer who's usually really, really good for the last couple of years, that is high. And then I see that after last night's save, which got him his 41st save out of 46 appearances to get a save, his ERA is now 1.96. It's amazing that it went down so much. That's crazy. He has had an unbelievable season, but more so an unbelievable 3 months, I would say. And the Cleveland Guardians are in the playoffs. They are a team to cheer for. Just with the local guys. Want to see them do well. Okay, tell you what I'll do. Okay, before I go to a couple more texts, I want to give a chance to win some volleyball tickets. Be any caller who gets the question right, and the tickets will be yours for Saturday night against New Mexico, and also we'll throw in a Midas Gold Touch car wash certificate. Here is your question, super easy. Head coach Joshua Walker, last coached at what university as an assistant or associate head coach? Where was he before UH? Get that question right at 808-296-1500. And the volleyball tickets for tomorrow and the Midas Gold Touch car wash certificate is yours as well. So I want to give some people a little earlier in the show a chance to win. The Wyoming quarterback, somebody's texting in his stats. And let me pull this up. Tyler Hughes is his name. He has played all three games with Wyoming being 1-2. He's got a completion percentage of 59%. Not awful, but not great. His QB rating on the college level, 104.8, not bad. He has thrown for 151, I'll round it off, a game. Not great. 2 touchdowns, passes, 5 interceptions. That's pretty bad. Now, the thing about Wyoming's offense, a couple of things. They only average 14.7 a game, and it's only been 3 games, remember. They average 153 yards rushing and 153.3 passing. Somebody else has a few yards passing for them. That is not a strong passing game. What they do have is a strong running game. And for Hawaii, that has been challenging at times, stopping the run. Their defense, I feel, has gotten better and better, but stopping the run is still a concern. And we did talk with John about that couple of days ago, and I'll ask Mark Venneri about that coming up a little bit later. But, yeah, he is not appearing to be a real standout quarterback. You got to think about the 3 teams Hawaii has played. They've had really good quarterback play. I mean, Jackson Arnold at UNLV was good. The New Mexico State quarterback had a good arm. Even with Stanford, you got to give them that. Tyler Hughes does not appear to be that type of quarterback. But thank you for that text. Okay, somebody else is letting me know about Lambeau Field. And the texter said, they stand the whole game at Lambeau. Also warmer to stand when it's cold. And there's a 30-plus year wait list for season tickets. I've heard about the season ticket wait. Do they stand the whole game? I know football fans in a lot of football towns, big-time football, they do stand a lot, the majority of the game. And maybe they do still, though. Bleacher seating, that's got to be tough. In the weather especially, that's what I think. But thank you for that text. Chris, we have somebody on the phone. You said Roxanne? Roxanne is on the phone, hopefully winning tickets. Hi, Roxanne.
1: Can you hear me?
0: Yes, I can hear you. Can you hear me? This is not going too well. Roxanne, are you there? Hey, Roxanne. Put on the red light. Get it? From the police song, Roxanne. Chris does not get that. Roxanne, can you hear me? Okay, tell you what. Turn your radio down. Sometimes people have the radio on when they're on the phone, and that doesn't work well. Roxanne, I'll give you another chance. Are you there?
2: But I'm walking, going in and out. Or going in and out.
0: Okay, Roxanne, I got to let you go unless you can hear me. Turn your radio down. Are you there? This is going great. Chris will try one more time off the air, and if not, we're going to have to go to somebody else. And Chris is having a long discussion with our possible contestant. The magic of radio. Of course, it's going to be live radio. The question again was, and still is, where did head coach Joshua Walker last coach before coming here to the University of Hawaii? Chris is having a very long discussion. I think he's ordering delivery from our caller. And we will have Mark Venneri join us next segment. And he is in Laramie. We'll find out about the Colorado Rockies game that he was at yesterday. Also, I've got some impressive stats. One of them, and you're going to be wrong if you think it's this particular stat, took place at Wrigley Field yesterday. And people are thinking, I know what it is. No, you don't. It's not the obvious one, and I'll get to that in a few minutes. Chris will let me know, and apparently he's having a very long discussion with our guest, so not our guest, but our caller. So I am going to open up the phone line. Chris, is she there? No, she is gone. So the phone lines are open. The question again, where did Josh Walker coach most recently before coming here? And if you get it right, you will win a pair of tickets for tomorrow night, game two against New Mexico, and also the Midas Gold Touch Car Wash. So we'll do that probably in a few minutes as we are awaiting our special guest. Speaking of our special guest, you can check out our weekly Hawaii football podcast, Huddle Up with the Venere Brothers, on our YouTube channel or at ESPNHonolulu.com. 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

0: side commuted to town from Hawaii Kai, and the three roads from the windward side are all moving fine. There is some really gusty wind this morning, especially in the mountains. There has been one accident. It was in the Pearl City area on the H1 westbound near the Y-model Pearl Ridge on-ramp. Traffic is backed up to the Kahanoi overpass. The inbound H1 is slow as usual from Kualakai Parkway to the Y-model Pearl Ridge on-ramp. Farrington, a little bit slow through Nanakuli. Fort Weaver, slow northbound from Iroquois to A'ava Drive.
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14: 22 minutes after the hour of 6 a.m. on this Aloha Friday, Gary Dickman, Chris Shimabukuro here in our ESPN Honolulu studios. And we've got a bonus. Good news. Roxanne turned on the red light and she is back with us on the phone with supposedly a good phone connection. Roxanne, are you there?
15: Yes, I am. Good
14: All morning, right. Gary. Thanks for calling back. Good morning to you. And I will ask the question once again for volleyball tickets. Where did head coach Joshua Walker coach before the University of Hawaii?
15: Baylor.
14: Baylor is right. You sound like you were almost guessing there, but Baylor is correct.
15: No,
14: congratulations.
15: I'm not.
14: I'm glad you got it right. Have you gone to any volleyball matches so far this season?
15: Yes.
14: You have? Okay,
15: but
14: great.
15: I'm not a season ticket holder.
14: Yes. Okay, well, this time you get to go on us. Congratulations. You'll also get the Midas Gold Touch Car Wash. That'll come in handy. Hang on. Chris will get some information from you. Congratulations.
15: Thank you so much.
14: All right, thank you for playing. More opportunities to win with Kanoa and Billy later on this afternoon, also with Chris and Josh. Right now, as we do on Fridays during the football season, we have our special guest. He is joining us. Somewhere in either Wyoming or Colorado, we'll find out where. He is the star of the Huddle Up with the Veneres podcast that you all know and love. He's our color analyst for University of Hawaii football. He does it all, and he is joining us now to tell us about his baseball experience and some football. Mark Veneri joins us as he is driven by BMW of Honolulu. Good morning, Mark.
9: Good morning, sir. How are you?
14: I'm doing well.
9: By the way. Have you worked on the BMW guys for me? I'm still waiting. That's why I was calling you yesterday.
14: Yeah, oh, that's why you were calling. They said they're going to get to me any day now. See, I told the story a little earlier in the show after I confirmed Mark being on, because he's on the road, and I don't know what they're doing on the road at this time. So I confirm it, and then he said, "Do I want to talk after the show about something?" We played phone tag. And when I called him back and he didn't answer it twice, I figured he was either at football practice, walkthrough, meeting with coaches. And then as soon as I get home, I go on Instagram and there's pictures of Mark and John and our road engineer, Eric Kidd, all at the Colorado Rockies game. So that's why you didn't answer the phone, correct?
9: Yes. It was a great experience, actually. We got to see a future Hall of Famer, Nolan Arenado, hit a absolute bomb to left center field, and big shout out to the Hoods for taking us out there, and my first experience at Coors Field, and it was really fun. Enjoyed it for sure.
14: Yeah, that does sound like a cool experience. I've been on the outside of the Coors Field, but not inside out for a game yet. But it's always great to go to see a baseball game. And I was also mentioning that over the years, I know your brother John has been to a ton of baseball stadiums, went on road trips with UH football. I see the pictures, and he's done it for a very long time. So he's got a lot of cool experiences like that.
9: Yeah, he does. He's been to Fenway. He's been to Camden. He's been to a lot of places that probably I've been when I was traveling for baseball. So, the experiences of getting to see these places and, experiencing something like that, I'll never take for granted the memories of these with my brother and, that we can share with each other for the rest of our lives, So as we're doing these broadcasts with University of Hawaii football and, obviously enjoying the process of that, we get to create, our own memories too. So it's definitely a blessing and an honor to do it and continue to do it with him.
14: Right. And I know he's been to Yankee Stadium, and in a few years you'll be able to go to a Las Vegas Athletics game in Las Vegas when Hawaii plays UNLV. That'd be pretty cool. But you are there for a football game, and are you guys in Colorado Springs right now?
9: Yeah, we're in Colorado Springs. So we're about, Eric went to go set up this morning. Our engineer went to go set up in Laramie. I think it's like about a 45-minute hour drive from here. So we'll head up there in the morning, obviously for the game. But we're going to get ready for practice. We'll see a couple of different things, obviously, at practice. So practice will be at 11:30. So we'll be out of here at about 11:10 Central Time, which would be, 7:10 back home. So we'll get a full idea of the practice and, who's back, who's not, and get all the X's and O's as we head into the game against Wyoming.
14: Are there any injury updates? We saw the injured list. I read it earlier. Cam Barfield, Pafeli still listed as questionable. And I don't expect to see Pafeli, but what about Cam? What about Lester?
9: I think they are, from what I understand, Cam's gonna, obviously feel out the ankle today. I got to see him a little bit earlier. He says he feels good, which is always a good sign. I think he might be, and this is not from him. My expectation is because Devon Rice has played so well and Sitani Mika'ele has played well as that blocking kind of back. I think you'll see Cam in the mix, but I would say there's not going to be a rush or a force to get him back out there if he's not 100%.
14: Sure.
9: But obviously having him in the mix, in the rotation, if he's good to go, that adds obviously another dimension to our running game. You know, having him and Devon and Sitani back there, I think just adds to a little bit more depth and diversity within our offense.
14: Speaking of the offense, we saw Hawaii have their best offensive game against New Mexico State a couple of weeks ago. What will it take to have them have a similar outcome or production-wise with Micah throwing for about 346 yards, I believe? We saw two receivers get over 100 yards each. What will it take for them to have the same kind of success tomorrow?
9: Well, I think, and I said this quite a bit last week, where I thought efficiency was the big thing, you know, being 33 of 45, you know, 346, obviously no touchdowns, no interceptions. But I think for me, it's the efficiency and getting the ball out quick, getting it to his playmakers. Now it's about finishing, you know. I think it's more about punching into the end zone and getting ourselves a little bit more within the red zone. And I think the first three drives we had scored, and then we kind of teetered out, and then we kind of picked back up. I think it's just kind of keeping that, you know, that forward motion as we head into the, you know, into the second half. Because I thought we had that real good momentum, consistency. The slots were getting involved quite a bit with Tom Uliata, of course, and Kai Carvalho. I thought they did a tremendous job. The move for Audric Harris to the outside, I thought added a little another dimension. And a lot of the receivers have been saying that Audric has taken it, you know, very well, because it allows him to, you know, exploit one-on-one matchups. It allows him to use his speed on the outside. So I think using Audric to the outside, now it's just finding that number four guy in the mix, because out of the rotation, you know, the three slots, it's going to be really consistent with Tyson Lacadin, Tom Uliata, and also Kai Carvalho. You see a little bit of Blaise Kamoku, of course. But just finding that kind of the next guy on the outside. You had Carson Brown, of course, Fetui on the outside. Just finding that next guy along that can complement Audric Harris on the outside.
14: You know, just to follow with that, as we're talking with Mark Venerick here, talking about the Hawaii-Wyoming game tomorrow at 9 a.m., coverage starting at 7 on ESPN Honolulu. When you look at the fourth wideout, I mean, you mentioned some of the names. Koa Eldridge, we really haven't seen. You mentioned Carvalho, Kai, and also Carson Brown. There are so many receivers on the depth chart. We have a lot of talent there. Do you think it is also a matter of, after three games, that the position is kind of sorting itself out? What I mean by that is we're seeing some of the guys rise above, and you already mentioned some of those names, and we saw the production more so the last game, that maybe there's going to be more separation, or are we still going to see some of those guys that haven't played a lot, Carson Brown, Trey Griffiths, Koa Eldridge, and Carvalho? It seemed like they're not in the game as much. Part of it maybe with injuries with, like, Trey Griffiths. But what are your thoughts on the depth of that position, and if we're going to continue to see many of those guys out there?
9: And I think everybody knows this, that, you know, the slots, you know, typically in the run and shoot get a bulk of the load. You know, I think that's something that's been kind of a staple point. Of course, the outside receivers, as you had in the past, you know, will, you know, break it off on occasion. Of course, having a guy like Jackson Harris last year, it was phenomenal, right? That allowed the slots to kind of get a little bit more involved. But I think what we're seeing is Kai and Tama are very much playmakers. I mean, that is a given, at least for us. Out of the 33 completions, 18 of them went between Tama and Kai. So that tells you where the offense is running through. And then you add an Audric Harris with four catches, that's 22. So, you know, it's just, again, it's finding that balance within the offense to find the next guy, finding a couple guys here and there, Tyson Lacadin, of course, getting the mix. But as you said, I don't think you're going to see much change in the starting rotation at receiver this week, and even in the slot positions.
14: Right. Again, those guys have had a lot of success, so I can understand just more so sticking with those guys. When I look at Wyoming, I see one concern that stands out, because their offense is not very productive. I mentioned a lot of the numbers earlier, but one of the numbers that is impressive is their running attack. They rush for 153 yards a game. Hawaii hasn't had the easiest time stopping the run. What will it take for Hawaii to at least slow down the Cowboys tomorrow?
9: Well, I think obviously it's going to be, you know, pressure within the box. I think you're going to see a lot of that. I think of the two Russian attacks with UNLV, you could say all three, UNLV, Stanford, and New Mexico State, the ability to run the football. I think if you look at the four that we've played, Wyoming, you know, kind of is the fourth one of the mix in terms of their Russian attack. Very basic, under center. You're going to see, you know, your two tight end sets, maybe even see a fullback in the mix, very much a pro-style type of offense. I think the difference is that Hawaii's been adept to it. Like, you know, they've been able to see different looks in terms of the rushing attack. I think getting Lester Longo-Fuina back is going to be a huge, huge plus, and also a potential move for Luther McCoy to play on the defense end. And then you have Spieth and Ozzy in the middle. I think, again, even on the defensive side, is finding the consistency, right? So I think with that, it allows Hawaii to just play free defensively, because in this case, you know, and in all respect to Wyoming, they haven't been really good offensively. The only thing that concerns me, not only did the run game, Gary, is the tight end. Obviously, the tight end has always kind of been a problem for us, and the play action pass. And I think Hawaii will be aware of it. I think if we can get out to an early start, an early lead, I can see us running away with this one. And we are a 3.5-point favorite. It is Wyoming's homecoming. It is the Paniola Trophy. You got all these different factors, of course. But I think Hawaii will be ready to answer the call.
14: What about the weather? Have you gotten an update on the weather for tomorrow?
9: Oh, great weather. High 60s. I think game time temperature will be right around 69 degrees, so I don't think any weather is going to be a factor. Maybe a little windy, but it's beautiful weather out here. I say it's beautiful football weather. It's not frigid or cold, so that's good. So it's good for the boys. Obviously, you have elevation as a factor, you know, playing at 7,000 feet in Wyoming, so you just hope that the boys get ready to go. You know, one of the things, I'm not sure if you're aware of this, Gary, you probably are already, it is a gold out for Wyoming. So Wyoming will be wearing all gold, and Hawaii will be in all black for this game. So we'll be wearing our home blacks, and we'll be in all black, while Wyoming will be in all gold.
14: That's interesting. I wasn't aware of that at all, so that's pretty cool to see. That'll definitely stand out, if nothing else. And good to know that the weather won't be much of a factor. Before I let you go, I know John loves it when you let our listeners know what is coming up on this week's edition of Huddle Up with the Venere Brothers. Can you give us a little sample or taste or hint?
9: I'll give you a sample. I'll give you a hint. We have a special guest that's joining us, and he is a local boy. He's on the offense, and he plays in the slot. And he just came back from traveling and, you know, serving the good Lord. And I'll leave it at that. And it was a great conversation with this young man. And I think our listeners will really enjoy getting to know one of the Rainbow Warriors that I think a lot of people like out there.
14: Okay, that sounds interesting in itself. The podcast, of course, very popular, and it'll be available on ESPNHonolulu.com and on our YouTube channel. Well, glad you had a good time at the game. You didn't catch a foul ball, I guess, by any chance, did you?
9: I got close.
14: Really?
9: I got close. I think I did. It was maybe a couple rows to the left of me. I was about to go run and grab it, grab the ball, but I was like, I'm not going to go.
14: Okay.
9: Make a scene and make myself look ridiculous.
14: Right, better safe than sorry. When you're at a baseball game in Denver, do you feel the altitude there?
9: Well, I tell you, the ball travel. Remember, I'm a baseball guy too.
14: I love
9: baseball, so I played Division I baseball. So, just, you know, when I get into it over there, you know, you get the pitch count, the whole, you know, challenging the strikes and balls. But it is definitely true that the ball travels further at Coors Field. When a ball would look like a pop fly, I think their third batter, I can't recall, kind of what looked to me to be, I was like, oh, that looks like a routine fly ball to left field. Next thing you know, the ball's halfway up the bleachers in left field. So it's like, Arenado's one, though, was a definite bomb. Like, you could definitely see it off the bat where it's like, oh my goodness, that thing is gone. But the ball travels there. the Rockies ended up coming back. It was 12-0, and then it ended up being 12-10 in the final. So it was a great experience. Enjoyed it. And I definitely, it's something that people like to do and play baseball and watch baseball. I would say go check out Coors Field because it's a great atmosphere for baseball.
14: Yeah, it's always fun visiting a new stadium. I've always found that in any sport is always pretty cool. Well, Mark, you are pretty cool. Thank you so much for joining us once again. We'll look forward to hearing you and John probably joining us at about 8:45 tomorrow morning on ESPN Honolulu. And I'll look to get the Paniolo Trophy still here in Hawaii. I know it'll be on site and hopefully it'll be on the plane trip back home. Thanks again, Mark. We'll talk again soon.
9: Thanks, Gary. And remember, you got to work on that BMW.
14: Oh, yeah. As soon as the show's over, I'm making my calls.
9: All right. Appreciate it.
14: Thanks, Mark. Gary. I don't think he believed me on that. Thanks, Mark. I appreciate it. Mark Vineri, driven by BMW of Honolulu, joins us on ESPN Honolulu talking Rainbow Warrior football coverage starting again at 7 a.m. with Countdown to Kickoff. When I return, I've got impressive stats and my three college picks of the weekend all ahead. Also coming up next Wednesday, it'll be you can get to know the people with stories to tell. Tune in to In Focus. It's every Wednesday morning at 9 a.m. on the new 1420 Hawaii's News and Sports. And it is hosted by Dave Kawada. 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
0: We've already had two freeway accidents on the west side. One was on the H1 westbound at the Pearl City Waimalu exit. Traffic is backed up almost to Ka'amilo. The other accident was on the H1 townbound after the Kualakai Parkway on-ramp. Traffic slows at Kualakai Parkway. After that accident, you'll stay below speed to the Waimalu Pearl Ridge on-ramp. Morning jam just starting at Middle Street. No long backups there yet. Windward and East Oahu traffic is good.
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Dickman Show on this Aloha Friday, ESPN Honolulu. I did get a text from Stephen Tsai yesterday, and the text says, don't listen to your callers. I don't get many calls. But he says, Laramie has dozens and dozens of traffic lights. I let Stephen know that I think I'm the only one who would mention a few times that over the years I've heard Bobby Curran used to mention this fairly often because he used to go up there for football and basketball, and that Laramie only had one traffic light. The picture Stephen texted me, I can count one, well, this one intersection and there's four lights, but I could see four intersections down the road where there are traffic lights. So that myth is gone. He also says it's a really cool college town, lots of bars, and you know Stephen loves the bars, and eating places, Stephen loves those, says, and lots of traffic lights, and they've got a great steakhouse, the Calvary Man. So if you're ever in Laramie, check out the Calvary Man. We'll have to take his word for it. Let me get a couple of texts in here, and then I've got some impressive stats. And one of them is, about what Mark Vinery just said. Love Mark, but I don't think Nolan Arenado is going to be a Hall of Famer. And you know, when Mark said that, I was thinking, is he or isn't he? Because I've always been a fan of his. I know for some reason I've followed him for many, many years. He used to be on Colorado. He went to the Cardinals in 2021, and this is his first year in Arizona. I was hopeful the Mets would get him a couple of times. So he's been in the league like 12 years, but his numbers are borderline Hall of Famer, if not probable. Right now, he's got 382 career home runs. He'll end up with over 400. He's got 1,267 RBI. Let's say he'll end up with 1,500 or so. That's not great, but it's good. A lot of Hall of Famers, I would think, are probably in the 2,000-plus range. His batting average is a 280 in his career. You know what? Those numbers are close to being Hall of Fame numbers. And I don't know how many more years he's going to play, but he, let's see if I get his age here, he's 35. So let's say he plays four more years and his numbers drop a little. I'd still say he's probably going to be closer because if he gets 450 homers, and he's got 29 this year. So he's still pretty productive. He's got 83 RBIs this year. Those are good numbers. So I think that's a close one. But I understand your point. I don't think it's a slam dunk. Another text says, since the football team is staying in Colorado Springs, are they going to do a walkthrough of Wyoming's field and stadium prior to game day? I saw that text 5 minutes ago. I texted Mark Vinery during the break, and he says he doubts it. They're scheduled to do a walkthrough or practice in Colorado Springs soon today. So whatever that's worth, probably not. Okay, let me give my impressive stats, and then I will probably after the break come up with, well, I already have them, my three college picks of the week. A couple of impressive stats. One, Lucas Spence. Have you ever heard of him? I never did until last night. He is a member of the Houston Astros. He has got 44 at-bats this year with zero home runs. Well, did have zero home runs. He hit three last night, never hit one all season long, and he comes up with three in their big, important win over the Seattle Mariners. Pretty impressive, to say the least. Let's see what else I got here. Okay. In football, the Atlanta Falcons win, I should say. Right now, the Green Bay Packers have lost seven of their last eight games, going back to last season. That their only win in that stretch is against the Jets last Sunday. So they lost, four in a row to end last year. And actually, they lost five in a row to end last season. And they're 1-2 this year. That is not good for Green Bay Packer fans or the team. And I know Matt LaFleur is definitely not happy talking about their woes last night after the game. A worse streak, though, unfortunately, is with the Indianapolis Colts. They have started off 0-2. They have lost nine games in a row going back to last season. I know there's a big Colts fan around here named Sam. I don't hear him mention that too often. That is pretty sad.

0: But the fun, happy stat. It's not really a stat, but it's a really cool deal. And I said it took place at Wrigley Field yesterday. If you were guessing PCA, Pete Crow Armstrong, who is having an unbelievable and an MVP year, got his 40th stolen base along with 45 homers, only the seventh player ever to be in the 40-40 club. But that's not it. Ian Happ is an outfielder for the Chicago Cubs. Been there for a while. And it was their last home game of the season for the Cubs. So during the game, he took it upon himself to somehow get a baseball and put inside the baseball or wrap it up to look like a baseball $300. And he wrapped it up to look like a baseball, threw it into the outfield with a note saying, and I don't have the exact word, but it's basically to the best fans we have. He's a left fielder. So he threw it into the bleachers at Wrigley and enclosed $300 for fans to buy beer with. Now, what I wonder, they showed the fan catching it, and it was a lady, looked pretty happy. I don't think she realized what exactly it was at first, but did she just keep the $300 and buy her and whoever she was with beers, or did she spread it around to the fans around her? If it was me, and even though I'd love to get $300 from a major leaguer, I would, for something like that, you got to share it with everybody. You got to. But that was such a cool gesture by Ian Happ to do something like that. That was special. It's not officially a stat, but it is something really cool nonetheless. When I come back, I'm going to wrap it up with my three big college picks of the weekend. But first, I want to remind you, you can come on down to Countdown the Kickoff with Josh and Coach Martinez tomorrow at 7 a.m. at the Big City Diner in Kailua. Then you can watch the Rainbow Warriors take on Wyoming, win some really cool, great prizes, and enjoy great grind. 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
1: 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ESPN Honolulu traffic.
4: The accident on the H1 westbound near the Waimalo Pearl Ridge exit is out of the way, but there's still some slow westbound traffic after Ka'amilo. The H1 townbound is extra slow at Kualakai Parkway because of an accident at the Kualakai on-ramp. After that, it's the usual slow traffic to Aiea. Fort Weaver northbound is slow from Iroquois all the way to the freeway. Windward traffic is good, but watch for very gusty wind. From the east side, traffic is still looking good all the way in.
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0: Only got about a minute or so left, so I'll get right to it. First, ESPN Honolulu and Alaskan Hawaiian Airlines want to send you on an unforgettable family vacation at the Big White Ski Resort in Canada. And that prize just got even bigger. 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Okay, my 3 college picks of the weekend. First, a game today. Cal hosting Clemson. Clemson favored by 1.5. I'm going with Cal. Dabo Sweeney's aware of how great Jaron Kiavi-Sagopolotele is, and I think the rest of the team will find out. Long trip out to the West. Cal will cover, if not win. Second pick. Ole Miss at Florida tomorrow. Florida's favored by 3.5. I know they're at home. Some people think Ole Miss will have a letdown after last week. I'm not a big fan of Florida. I think Ole Miss wins that game outright. And last but not least, Boise State on the road at Western Michigan. Boise State favored by 7.5. I like Western Michigan to remain undefeated. We did get a couple of texts on Nolan Arenado and his Hall of Fame credentials, and somebody said, what about defense? Is he any good on defense? Well, I looked it up. He won 10 consecutive gold gloves, only the 4th player to ever do that. So, yes, he probably is a Hall of Famer. It's all the time I have. 2 Hall of Famers coming in next. Aloha.
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0: What's up, everybody? Good morning. Volume's a little loud here on these. This is the headset that this is. I'm sitting in the seat that you usually occupy when you're doing your show. Yeah, Gary.
1: You're welcome. Yes.
0: All right, let's get his microphone on there. Let's make sure everyone's microphone's on. Here we go. Welcome. It's Friday. TGIF. Wow, you keep your volume levels on your headphones really loud.
1: Those were real.
0: All right, what's happening here? What's
1: That's
0: going
1: why.
0: On? Okay, are we up
2: Chris,
0: on that
2: mic? Working?
0: Is this mic up? Okay, try to talk here.
2: How's this?
0: There we go.
2: Bobby Kerr used to say there's a button not being pushed.
0: Okay, but that explains so much because every time we walk in here, right, and then Gary wraps up his show, and then we like just sit in here and talk story like normal human beings, but Gary's always just like, anyway, guys, what time were you planning
3: really?
0: On talking about the... Yeah.
2: Sorry.
3: No, we're used to it by now. It's, I don't
0: but that's why,
3: anymore.
0: Because I just plugged in my headphones and oh my goodness, my ears are ringing. I have very sensitive ears. You know this, Gary.
2: I do now.
0: Very large and sensitive ears. All right, it's Let's Talk Sports. Kanoa Leahy, Billy Hall, ESPN Honolulu. We have Christian Mabukuro still trying to figure out how to pot up all the mics in the production room next door. We have Gary Dickman wearing a beautiful Aloha Friday shirt.
2: Yeah.
0: You look great, man. You look spiffy. Handing things off to us, of course, per tradition. How'd things go for you this morning?
2: Well, it was fun. There's a lot of stuff to talk about. Football, of course, and also some Major League Baseball. With the Thursday night football game last night, one way to sum it up, Michael Wilbon, who I love, admire, and respect on PTI, and it was all over Twitter last night. First story they covered yesterday was the Thursday night game, and in a rather loud voice where he was very certain, saying the Atlanta Falcons have 0% chance to win. They will not win this football game. He was very adamant with it, and I think everybody agreed, of course. And wow, how did that happen last night?
0: Well, yeah, I mean, Tony Kornheiser agreed with him, said, yeah, there's no way that the Falcons can beat the Packers. And they pretty much undersold the idea of the Falcons being a little bit better with Michael Penix Jr. at the quarterback position. The injuries to the Packers on the offensive line, obviously, that hindered what they were trying to do offensively. And then defensively, man, like, that running game for Atlanta, I mean, they were getting surges off of the line of scrimmage. I mean, Bijan Robinson, who is unreal, by the way, just absolutely unbelievable. And then their backup, the other B Robinson, Brian Robinson Jr., he was fantastic. But they weren't even getting touched until 3 or 4 yards down the field. I mean, it was just a massive movement of humanity up front for the Falcons. And the Packers, I don't know, guys, like, what's happening here? Is Matt LaFleur on the hot seat? Because it's starting to look like, and hey, look, you don't want to overreact too early in the season, but now you have a sample size of 3 games that you can say, hey, they do not look like they're playing very inspired football right now. And while the coaches are always going to be the first ones to fall on the sword, it is starting to have notes and vibes of like, oh, is this locker room now also sort of straying from the overall message here of this coaching staff or what? There's so much more that's wrong with it. I don't think it's just a Matt LaFleur problem. Jordan Love doesn't exactly look like he's trying to rally the troops all that much. Doesn't seem like he's particularly interested in what's happening. But the Packers look woeful, man. How do we explain this, Billy?
3: They do. I think, there's a lot of things. One, the injuries on the offensive line hurt. Jordan Love not really playing very well hurts. Micah Parsons hurt. And I think he covered a lot of things on that defense, especially that defensive line. Because that defensive line, you're right, they were getting just absolutely torched in that game. The Falcons were run blocking. The running backs weren't getting touched till 3-4 yards down the field. They got a whole bunch of problems. But can I just say it was nice to see my boy Michael Penix. He had the interception early, settles into that game a little bit. I've been a little confused because it feels like most people have already written him off, and I know he's injury prone, but I feel like he hasn't been a top 10, you know, he's in the bottom half of the league in quarterback so far. He hasn't done that much, but it's not like he's this non-serviceable guy. He got into a little bit of a groove especially in the second half yesterday, and I liked what I saw from him. So the Falcons are one of those teams where I don't know, man. They just have so many weapons. Part of the reason yesterday, because I was one of the only people that I liked the Falcons in that game, because I thought Green Bay, I've seen enough of Green Bay. That Jets game, they were terrible. They were terrible in the Minnesota game, losing that. They've had problems going back to last season. What are they, 1-7? Yeah, what is it?
2: They've lost 7 of their last 8 games. The only win is that overtime game against the Jets. So I would think he is on the hot seat.
3: Yeah, so they've got a lot of problems. And then you just look at the Falcons. Like, do we all forget that Drake London, if he has a competent quarterback, he might not be the fastest guy in the world, but Drake London can get open. I know Kyle Pitts didn't do much, but with that running game, and you know, some of the things they can do in the screen game and all that, like, the Falcons are okay. Their defense is okay. So, yeah, Atlanta's one of those teams. It was 0-2, but I think if you're an Atlanta Falcons fan, you're a little bit excited about what you saw, especially last night.
2: The thing is, they were considered basically the Cleveland Browns a couple of weeks ago. Yeah. And look what they did last night on the road. Even though Green Bay has been struggling, that was a shocker. That was surprising. And I think it also, in a way, even more so tells us that Tua Tagovailoa is not going to be there very long or will not get an opportunity at any time soon, because Michael Penix Jr. showed so much last night. It's Tua who. Now I ask you, though, because I know you're a big Michael Penix Jr. fan from his days at Indiana. Why do you want to see Penix succeed and Tua not get a chance?
1: Are you against the local Tua, guy? Billy?
3: Whoa.
1: Are you an anti-Tua guy?
3: Happened? No, obviously.
2: You were just praising Michael Penix. Yes. Like, we know we can do this.
3: Had nothing to do with Tua.
1: You know what
2: Tua does.
1: I mean, oh, this is hilarious. Oh, I mean, he really tried to put you into a corner here.
3: First of all, Tua's going to be fine because he's going to be the backup there, right? They're not going to keep Cooper Rush.
2: He'll be the backup, but he didn't go in there necessarily to be the backup. He wanted to start, and he would have started if it wasn't for the oblique injury 2-3 weeks ago.
3: Yeah, and you know.
2: Now he's forgotten about.
3: Well, I mean, he'll be the backup. He's not really forgotten about. He's making a lot of money, but I don't know.
1: That was hilarious.
3: Yeah, I don't know what to do.
1: Gary really tried to paint you into a corner here.
3: As a two-aider.
1: Frame you as a two-aider. Yeah.
2: I learned that from Chris Hart over the years. He would always do that to me.
3: Put it this way. If you're the backup to Michael Penix, you're probably playing at some point this year. So, cause he tends to get hurt. Yeah. So we might see Tua. You never know.
2: Were you a big Michael Penix Jr. fan when he played at Indiana? I actually was.
3: Yes, at Indiana I was too.
2: He was
3: because
2: good there.
3: He beat Ohio State, right?
2: They beat everybody at home, but they couldn't win on the road, or they would play teams. So he was actually good.
3: But that Ohio State game where they beat Ohio State for the first time, whatever, he was awesome in that game. And then obviously he ends up and takes, you know, UW to the national championship game and had that awesome team. And that's why I guess they're trying to maybe keep it simple for him because he's just coming back from injury. But I want to see him like actually, he can sling it. Like I want to see him go deep. I want him to open up that playbook in Atlanta a little bit. So hopefully we see that moving forward.
0: You're rooting for your Seahawks this week, right?
3: Yeah.
0: You hate Marcus Mariota?
3: Yeah.
0: I can't believe it. Why is he so anti the local quarterbacks?
3: I don't know. Maybe I'm taking the Commanders in our six-pack of picks. You just have to wait.
2: You don't like Darius Moose. He's on New England, and you wanted Seattle to win that game.
0: Why do you hate all the local kids?
3: Oh, he's on New England. I hate Darius Moose. He's on New England. No, I'm just kidding. Wow.
0: Oh, happening? My gosh. Clip that. I hate Darius Moose.
3: Oh, man.
0: That was amazing. What a turn. No, but this was the Falcons' plan. This was their plan, obviously.
2: Yes.
0: And Tua was to be, I think, what was intended to be a stopgap until Michael Penix Jr. was healthy. And unfortunately, Tua wasn't able to stay healthy. Didn't look particularly great in the opportunities that he did get in the preseason either.
2: But he hardly played there, though, right? That's not a good enough
0: sample.
2: But
0: it's like if you're dropping snaps and that kind of thing, like it's just that's not a good thing. That's not a good look. And so it hasn't really come together for Tua. But clearly Michael Penix, because of where he was drafted, when he was drafted, he's been the plan. He's the blueprint here for what the Falcons want to do. And I think if Tua was able to be available, and he is now, and so like Billy said, I think there's a non-zero chance that they're going to have to rely on him at some point. But if he can then assert himself and he can prove to still be effective as a starter, then that's just going to be bonus. That's bonus icing on the cake here for the Falcons.
3: You would think, though, he's in a position where if he does get to play, it's one of the better places to be, because when you have a running game like that,
0: oh my goodness,
3: how much easier does that make it for you as a quarterback?
0: Yeah, no, absolutely.
3: I mean, my goodness.
0: Drake London now very relevant in fantasy football, but also, wow, he's slow. And this is coming from one of the slowest human beings on the planet, myself. Drake London runs like a slow tight end, like not even a fast tight end.
3: I couldn't believe it. I didn't know that he got hit on that long ball. He was 10 yards behind everyone else, and they caught him within like 20 yards. He couldn't score on that play. I didn't know, like, was he doing that on purpose? I didn't know what was going on.
0: I mean, I guess he's more of like a possession guy, right?
3: He
0: but
3: is.
0: He's not a, like
3: and
0: a
3: he's
0: flyer.
3: He's really, really good.
0: He's really good, yeah. And obviously there's a little chemistry with him and Penix, but yeah, that was striking. It was striking how he caught it behind the defense. It was like, oh, sure thing, touchdown. I was like, oh, no, never mind. Yeah. He got run down. It was like, what's the team that has the sprinter guy that's dressed up like the Iceman or whatever?
3: Oh, I know. He catches everyone.
0: Yeah,
3: he catches
2: Atlanta Braves.
0: Is that the
3: Mr.
0: Braves
3: Freeze?
0: Yeah, Mr. Freeze.
1: series. There it is. And so they let like a normal fan run out, and then he just catches them and like always wins. That's what it felt like. It was like, oh, but that's Drake London, NFL receiver there, like number one receiver. It was hilarious.
2: They were something, and I know people were even critical before last night. The Atlanta Falcons are going to be on primetime national television 3 of the next 5 weeks. They're on Monday Night Football next week against New Orleans. I don't know who after that, but all of a sudden they're a different team in one game. And it's amazing how many people let them forget.
1: It's a quarterback-driven league,
3: nice.
1: Man.
2: I was glad for Penix in a way, though. I've always liked him. I just feel bad for Tua that I don't know if he's ever going to get a legitimate chance to start again. And he had this chance, and by some weird circumstance, he lost it.
3: Yeah.
1: But, I mean, that's, you know, they've been relegated to going with Cooper Rush. And then so you see the difference between Cooper Rush and Michael Penix Jr., the guy who was their blueprint game plan going forward. That was their strategy. And so you just see the difference. And and this is a quarterback-driven league. So if you don't have a quarterback, it's kind of a non-starter. I mean, yeah, you could have an all-time defense and that kind of thing, but that's only going to get you so far, I think, in this modern day of the NFL.
2: Jets are proof of that. And now for Marcus Mariota, they say today that Jaden Daniels is not going to go on IR. So he's going to start this week, Marcus will, but it might be week to week for that.
1: Oh, dude, and what a tough matchup, man, going up against Seattle. And what, Seattle's got Sam Darnold coming back?
3: Possibly.
2: Oh, really?
3: Possibly, yeah. There's a chance that Sam Darnold's going to play. So he escaped a major injury. He did an interview yesterday. He said he thought he might be done. Like, he might be done for the season, and, like, he was in so much pain after that. He was in the hospital overnight, but sounds like he might be able to play this week. So.
1: Yeah, that's and that defense, that's going to be a tough proposition for Marcus. So hopefully he can play well and they can, kind of do what not a lot of people so far have been able to do against the Seattle Seahawks defense. All right. This started with us talking about Michael Wilbon, though, and what was now a freezing cold take. You follow that account on Twitter or social media?
2: I believe I do.
1: It's this guy that started it, and it's hilarious because he just sort of keeps receipts on everybody that makes all of these. Sports talk radio, we are sort of tasked sometimes to, like, make conclusive all statements, and Wilbon said there is, quote, no chance that the Falcons can beat the Packers. He was calling the Falcons terrible, and we've been saying it from day one. I mean, I think Kevin Stefanski is a pretty good coach.
3: Me too.
1: And so now that he has some of the pieces and some of the tools that he was planning on utilizing, it's like, okay, now we're starting to see a little bit more of the vision. And is this as much a reflection of the Falcons and their improvement last night as well as a reflection of just where the Packers are, which seems to be lost? Matt LaFleur is saying, like, I don't know what we're doing well on offense right now. So it's a little bit of, it's partly what we've seen from the Falcons, certainly a little bit of what we're not seeing from the Packers, but I do think that, Kevin Stefanski and the Atlanta Falcons, clearly by Michael Wilbon, were grossly underestimated.
2: Yeah, by a lot of people, pretty much everybody except themselves, I guess, and it worked out pretty good for them as it turned out.
1: Yeah. All right, what are you leaving us with here, Gary?
2: Well, a couple quick things. One, so President Trump is expected to be at the Texas-Tennessee game tomorrow. I've heard that a few days ago. I didn't realize that whenever he gets up in the stadium and goes anywhere, whether it's a concession stand, which I'm sure he'll go to, the bathroom, another suite, they have to turn off all radio communications in the stadium, which means both teams are not allowed to use their headsets whenever he gets up and leaves. I never realized that before. I guess presidents don't go to that many games. But what? That could be a difference maker.
1: Okay. All right. This is Steve Sarkisian, right? The first guy to go public with this, because this apparently happened in the national championship game with Miami and Indiana, right? Okay. And Steve Sarkisian goes very out of his way to point out that his buddy Mario Cristobal, I'm not sure how close they actually are, but his buddy Mario Cristobal experienced this when they had an offensive possession in the national championship game. He made it seem like it was that last offensive possession, which is the one where they throw the interception and basically the game is over, right? But it wasn't. As it turns out, there's like some social media sleuths and some people that have been looking and parsing like when Donald Trump left and when they cut off communication. And it was during a Miami offensive possession. They ended up scoring on that drive. And I actually think it was the Indiana defensive coaches that were more upset because of the loss of communication, because it happens for both teams, right? So what is this? Is this Steve Sarkisian sort of baking in like an excuse just in case things go awry down the stretch of this burnt orange matchup here, Texas and Tennessee? Like, it just feels like, why is he going so out of his way to point this thing out and over dramatizing what the impact of it was even in the national championship game that he cites?
3: I'm having a hard time figuring out Steve Sarkisian right now. Yeah, I don't know. There, maybe he is. Maybe he just is trying to share that because he thought it was cool and he knew something that nobody else has talked about. I don't really know, but I found it a little bit strange that he did bring that up when nobody else really seems to talk about that ever. So, yeah, I don't know. Maybe is he starting to make excuses already?
1: It just seemed weird. Worried? Like, he was playing it up. And yeah. Even the way he represented how it impacted the national championship game was a little misleading, right?
3: Yeah.
1: And it just seems strange. I don't know. What do you think?
2: I thought it was unusual. The first thing I thought of, I'd never heard of it before, but also with modern technology, isn't there a way around that? That you would think that the fact that a president or anybody could have an effect, seemingly an effect on a game, depending on when he got up, if it was at a time in when you're driving for a tying touchdown and all of a sudden on third and long, you got to turn off the headset.
1: Hey, look at the security precautions that they take before the president even arrives, right? I mean, you're talking about like searching through trunks of cars and you know, going through metal detectors and all of this kind of stuff. And so they take maximum precaution. And so, no, it doesn't necessarily surprise me. My thing is like, you can't leave during a timeout. You can't time it to where it's like, oh, wait, we're between quarters, we're going to bounce. It's like, that's kind of where it, maybe you could coordinate that kind of thing a little bit better if you know that that's going to be the impact on the game that you're showing up to watch.
2: I went to see a Wizards-Bulls game way back 15 years ago when President Obama was in office, and he was showing up at the game. They started the game late, waiting for him to get there, and they had a timeout with 2 minutes left, and that's when he left. But the security, as you mentioned, I mean, we had it here for him as well, but if you went to the bathroom or a concession stand, you had to go through a metal detector when you went back to your seat. Yet with all of that, I was able to sneak down to about three rows in back of the basket, and he was courtside 20 yards from me, where I was able to sneak down to a seat like that. I was surprised I was even able to do that. But the security as far as stopping the game was very, very noticeable.
1: Oh.
2: Okay, one last thing, please. I know this is one you guys will like.
1: Yeah. All right.
2: Okay. Did you hear about Ian Happ yesterday in Wrigley Field?
3: No.
2: It's their last home game of the season. During the game, he's playing left field. He threw a baseball wrapped up with $300 in it into the left field bleachers with a note said, "Beer's on me." For the fans that have done so well for the Cubs this year. $300, they showed a lady catching it, and I thought that was the coolest things I've ever seen.
1: And then she just took the cash and went home.
2: That's what I was wondering. Did she keep it for herself? But the story ended there, but for something like that, I think it was right, and hopefully she shared it with as many friends around her. Yeah. But what a cool deal by Ian Happ.
1: That would be the thing to do. That is really, really cool. Also, speaking of baseball, did you say Nolan Arenado was not a Hall of Famer?
2: No, Mark Maneri said he was, as he called in earlier, and a texter said, "Are you sure about that? I don't think so." I looked up his numbers, and I said, to me, he's probably borderline, but probable. And then somebody else texted in about, well, you got to be good on defense. How many gold gloves did he win?
1: Yeah, you got a
2: bunch. I looked that up. He won 10 in a row. Only four players have done that. Even more so after seeing those numbers, he's a Hall of Famer.
1: Yeah, he's like a platinum glover. You want to take this one?
3: He's just one of the best defensive third basemen in addition to, over 2,000 hits, 350 home runs?
2: 382 home runs.
3: Yeah, he's closing in on 400. I mean, if he gets it to 400, it's a no-doubter.
2: He will.
3: But I think he's already, I think he's
2: 35 years old. I looked up.
3: Yeah.
2: Got 29 homers this year.
3: Yeah.
1: And then at the end, when he finally is about ready to call it quits, that's when the Mets will come knocking and he'll sign with them.
2: And it'll be like Vlad Guerrero and hit nine home runs.
1: Years.
2: And...
1: Yeah, 12 years of $500 million.
2: Exactly.
1: All right, Gary. Appreciate
2: All right, guys,
1: it, man.
2: Have a great show.
3: Yep.
1: The next student section is at Raisin Canes University. Could that squeak more? Could it squeak louder?
3: Right in my face.
1: Oh, man. Goodness. Can we get some WD-40? It's like the Tin Man from Wizard of Oz.
3: Ears.
1: The next student section is at Raisin Canes University on Tuesday at 6 p.m. Guests are Chance Trujillo and Bull Dengdit of UH Basketball. Can't wait to see that schedule. Plus, Kaimuki Football's Travion Pedelic and Tyler Sufan. Come grab dinner or take out because a portion of the proceeds benefit Kaimuki Athletics. So really, really cool. Get on down there. All right, we're going to get to a few text messages, although this one I think I can read right up front. It says, "Good morning. Gary is not anti-Tua. I met Gary on Sunday, and he was using or wearing, I guess, a Tua Dolphins jersey." No, we've established that. Yeah. It's Billy who is anti-Tua.
3: That was
1: and
3: wild.
1: Marcus. And local football players in general, apparently.
3: Man.
1: He really tried to frame you up, man.
3: Unbelievable.
1: Oh, so you like Michael Penix, huh?
3: Yeah.
1: You hate Tua?
3: Wow. Still haven't tried to figure that one out. Man.
1: Billy in
3: defense mode.
1: It can be
3: tough in here sometimes in the handoff, yeah.
1: All right, well, we got a crazy Friday show, per usual. We're going to have Lori Santee. She's going to join us. Not great news coming out of the 49ers franchise, where they are dealing with another significant soft tissue injury. Whether you want to blame it on the electrical substation or not, it's just bad luck continues here in some key spots for the Niners. We'll get her reaction, as well as some other talk. UH football, we'll hear from Coach Timmy Chang about the game with Wyoming. That's coming up a little bit later on. And then we have our six-pack of picks, and Tanner Hayworth is scheduled to join us, right?
3: I think we're going
1: to
3: have him on every week.
1: Okay.
3: He's going to join us.
1: He's our celebrity picker for our six-pack of picks. All right, well, we're excited about that. That's all coming up. Again, we'll get to text messages. 808-296-1500 is the number. 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
7: On the west side, Barrington has cleared southbound through Nanakuli, and Port Weaver has cleared northbound from Eva Beach to Westlock. It's slow from there to the freeway. The H1 is still slow from Kualakai Parkway to the H1-H2 merge, where it picks up. After Halava, the H1 slows when you get to the airport viaduct. The Moanalua is slow from the Red Hill exit. The three windward highways are looking okay. From the east side, it's slow from Va'a Street to Kalani High. And the freeway is slowing at the Waialae exit.
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0: This coffee is kicking in.
1: It sure is.
0: We were sounding off during that commercial break. 808-296-1500 is the number to call or text. Let's get to a few text messages here. This texter says, I am the texter that goofed on Arenado. Forgot about his gold glove prowess. My bad. Don't try to make you feel bad. Don't worry about it. This texter goes on to say, though, top five list of athletes that aren't Hall of Famers but should be. I guess we just start with the steroid guys, right?
1: That's it.
0: Barry Bonds, Roger Clemens, Mark McGwire, Sammy Sosa,
1: Rafael Palmeiro.
0: There you go. I think that's the top five list. Yep. I mean, I don't know. Obviously, there are guys who are still active or maybe not yet to the level of retirement where they are Hall of Fame eligible. And so there would be, you know, a good group of guys who would be included in that as well. When you get into maybe some of the other sports,
1: Pete Rose, that's
0: probably where it gets. Yeah, Pete Rose, hello. Yeah, that's a good one. That might be the number one one.
1: I think so.
0: But yeah, when you get into some of the other sports, maybe that's where it gets like a little bit more complicated. Like, I don't know, a guy like Torrey Holt always comes to mind for me in the NFL, like a receiver that probably should be a Hall of Famer that maybe doesn't get as much love as he should. I think, yeah. Again, the other sports is where it gets a little more complicated. Basketball gets everybody in eventually.
1: Did you know Don Mattingly is not a Hall of Famer? That's the one that I always think
0: that's
1: of.
0: Always, yeah, because he was like the face of baseball for a while.
1: He won an MVP, right?
0: So that's tough, yes. Yeah. So that's a tough one, man.
1: Yeah.
0: Plus, he was like pretty decent coach, right? So he sort of has like this lengthy career. And
1: Harold Baines, Hall of Famer. Don Mattingly, not a Hall of Famer. I don't know.
0: Okay.
1: Sorry, I didn't mean to call out Harold Baines there.
0: Yeah, ouch. He got astray. Wow, you hate Tua, Marcus Mariota, Darius Muasau, and now Harold Baines. Everyone is in your crosshairs.
1: And the New England Patriots.
0: As a whole. Let's see. Texter says, Trump will be there, talking about the Texas-Tennessee football game. Trump will be there. Pfft. Both QBs and Steve are going to get hurt. Oh, he's saying he's going to mess up the juju in there.
1: Do you think Trump's going to be on game day? College game day.
0: There is a rumor going around about that, right? They did have Ted Cruz, so, I mean, it doesn't seem like it's out of the realm of possibilities that they would have him as a celebrity picker, right?
1: Yeah, because isn't it Monday they're voting on the Protect College Sports Act? Yeah. So, one last chance to try to sell it. You bring in the president. Remember when ESPN was all like, we don't want to get involved.
0: Yeah, we don't want to be political.
1: Huh, funny how that's changed.
0: Yeah. Now it's like, well, how do we fit sports into all this politics?
1: Yeah. I just want my sports, man.
0: This texter says, blessing in disguise for Tua, talking about not being available to start the first couple of weeks. Says, Breda needs to heal. Apparently, he is healed up, or at least was good enough to be declared active and was the backup quarterback. We were kind of rooting watching the game yesterday for him to get in, and I think had the Packers not scored that last touchdown that they scored, he would have probably gotten in for at least a series.
1: The interception. Remember the interception? Yeah, the interception, floater in the end zone? And he dropped it? If you caught that, I think Tua might have gone out there.
0: It would have been Tua time, I think. Yeah, I would have been down to see that. All right. Again, 808-296-1500 is the number to call or text. We will have Laurie Santee join us in just a few minutes. Of course, that's always a riot, always fun. But we do want to kind of take a moment here just to mention, because we haven't really mentioned it. You know, we had Ryan Kalesuji on with us yesterday. He's a Big Island guy. And obviously, the Big Island is at risk here of being impacted pretty significantly by this latest hurricane or storm that is increasingly building strength and is expected to make an impact. I think what we're now hoping for is that turn happens a little bit earlier, according to some of the latest tracking mechanisms.
1: Got some good news this
0: morning. And it seems like it might be turning to the west a little bit sooner and thus maybe not making as much contact with the southern tip of the Big Island, and so hopefully it means that it won't have as much of an impact to what is already a community over there that is still trying to recover from the previous storms. And so I just wanted to kind of put this out there of like, let's once again be diligent. It's so easy to get fatigued by all of this, right? And especially if you are in some neighborhoods or some areas where the weather hasn't been as impactful, and it's like, all right, we keep sounding these alarms and we keep getting power shut off and, we, you know, all of these things. And it can start to feel almost like the boy who cried wolf. It starts to maybe fatigue you a little bit. But I just I'm asking people to let's all kind of band together here and just make sure that we continue to take this stuff seriously, because it is serious. And there is still an unpredictable nature, as good as the science is now at trying to predict the tracks of this stuff. There's still oftentimes an unpredictable nature. And so you never quite know what's going to happen or the extent of this thing.
1: Well, just look at the update this morning. It has it shifting west a lot sooner than it did last night, which is great for Hawaii. But then it has it coming up, you know, just to the west of Kauai, and you never know if it shifts east all of a sudden, could be a problem. So the mainland, just keep following it. And for us, we just hope that it stays as far away as possible.
0: Yeah, absolutely. All right, let's kind of switch gears back into the world of sports here. Did you see that LeBron James, on his podcast, he cited the reasons why he chose the Philadelphia 76ers as his destination, what could be the last destination in his basketball career, said it was his long-standing friendship with All-Star Tyrese Maxey, and a desire, basically, to help Joel Embiid attempt to win his first NBA title, said that those played significant roles in his decision to sign that two-year, $8 million contract with the Sixers back in July. This was on his Mind the Game podcast that he co-hosts with Steve Nash. And he says, you know, I think I'm more in love with the pursuit of how much more I can attempt to defy the odds. Says Philly was not even a question. And he would always compliment Tyrese Maxey on the podcast. You know, they do have sort of that relationship through their agency, Clutch Sports. And he would always compliment Tyrese Maxey, just like how much of a good guy he was, how much he respects him. And this was before all of this free agent stuff, and certainly before Philadelphia was basically on the map. And he says, when I became a free agent and we decided to let the Lakers know that I wouldn't be returning, he was one of the first people that was on my line calling me, he said, of Maxey. And said, so that relationship was strong. He says, then they go and they sign Jaylen Brown, and that's another level of enticing, right? The fact that they bring in that talent. And then he says about Joel Embiid, he's done everything in our league, and the only thing he has not done is win a championship, and I want to try to help him get that first one. He has a city on his back. He's been the process for 10, 12 years, however long he's been there, but I think it's time that we even, you know, get you deeper into the process, and I hope that I can be kind of that final little piece that can help him get over that hump. What do you make of LeBron James characterizing how he came to this decision?
1: He wants to help Joel Embiid win a championship. What a guy. What a guy, LeBron James. I think we all know he evaluated it. He saw the team that he thinks he can win a championship with, and he went there. Period. End of story.
0: So you don't think that he's being genuine here when he talks about the reasons
1: I think
0: you sound very cynical.
1: Well, just know, now that he's there, you know, yeah, sure, I can say that, you know, I'd love to help Embiid and all that stuff. But I think at the end of the day, you know, he didn't go to Philadelphia because he wants Joel Embiid to win, or because Maxey was one of the first person to call him. He went where he thinks he can win a championship. He went to the place that he thinks is best suited for him to win a championship. I think we can all agree that's probably the number one reason why he went there.
0: I mean, he said as much. He said, hey, look, you add Jaylen Brown, that adds another level of enticing. Right. But you don't think that there is a part of him that's like, you know, I've played in the Olympics with Joel Embiid. He's a gold medalist. He's done everything else. He's an MVP of our league. I have a relationship with Tyrese Maxey. You don't think that stuff adds up? Like, in his mind, that was part of the calculation?
1: I think now that he's there, that's all part of going to be the fun of it and stuff. But I don't think, you know, I don't think when he was out there figuring out where he's going to go that those were the top of the list of reasons why he ended up going.
0: But they perhaps were on the list.
1: Very small.
0: What's up with the skepticism and the cynicism?
1: It's LeBron James. He likes to hear himself talk.
0: I mean, but like, when he's saying something good, shouldn't he be perhaps praised for that? I mean, this is like, you know, you always say sometimes he's a little passive aggressive and maybe, you know, a little off the mark on some of his comments. This seems like a pretty good PR move, even if it is just that.
1: Solid PR move, I give him. Yes, yeah, solid PR move.
0: God, you are a hater. I mean, it's unreal.
1: I mean, it's LeBron James, dude.
0: So you don't believe it?
1: No, it's fine. You know, you can say whatever you want, but I mean, we just, you know.
0: But you know, more about what's going on.
1: He went there because
0: it
1: was the best place for him to win another championship, so we can say that he's won, what is it, what would it be, five? Has he won four?
0: He's won four, yeah.
1: Okay, yeah, to get that fifth. Yeah.
0: I mean, well, he also has the in-season title,
1: That's right.
0: Yeah. So he's looking for a sixth.
1: He's going to tie Jordan if he can win one more.
0: Yeah, that's right. That's why it's a big year for him, man.
1: Yes, huge win.
0: But he's just there to help Joel Embiid win it.
1: So that LeBron podcast, when a new episode goes up, do you get like, what happens to your phone? Does your phone go off? Does like fireworks just come on the screen?
0: What exactly happens? Strobe light actually starts to circulate on the ceiling of my room. And like there's an alarm system. Yeah. It's and so I just I run. I make sure that
1: some people think it's a hurricane warning, but
0: yeah,
1: yeah.
0: My neighbors get a little freaked out by it, but I'm like, don't worry, it's just LeBron's new podcast episode. You guys should listen to it. Mind the Game with Steve Nash. Woo. That's what it sounds like in my house. Come down to Countdown to Kickoff with Josh and Coach Martinez Saturday, tomorrow, 7 a.m. at Big City Diner Kailua. Then watch the Bulls take on Wyoming, win prizes, enjoy great grinds. 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This texter, Kano, are you going to get a Sixers authentic LeBron jersey? No. I'm a Spurs fan. Maybe. Maybe one of those jersey shirts. I don't know about the authentic jersey. That feels like a little too much of a... investment there.
1: I don't know. This might be his last stop. Don't you want his last one?
0: Texter says, LeBron going to Philly to help Embiid win a title is as genuine as the next college head coach hire calling it his dream school.
1: That's pretty good.
0: That's a really good comment. Exactly. This texter, Billy is such a LeBron hater, LOL. Oh, yeah. Oh, yeah.
1: Yes, I am.
0: Billy wears his Seattle and OKC colored lenses, man, and that's how he sees the world.
1: He'll
0: just ignore everything factual or otherwise and just frame that world, that universe, that little bubble of his into how it fits into why he hates everything except the Seattle teams and OKC.
1: Just remember, Kanoa says SGA is the biggest flopper, yet he's the biggest fan of LeBron James. Remember that.
0: Yeah. Both things are true. Both things can be true. All right, we're going to go ahead and take a break here. We have Lori Santi joining us on the other side. 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
3: The H1 traffic is continuing to clear in the Kunia Road area, but it's still heavy approaching the Middle Street merge on both freeways. The H1 is backed up to the airport exit on the viaduct. The Moataloa backed up from Middle to Halava. After Middle, the H1 is slow to Punahou. A Nimitz eastbound moves okay after the light at Sand Island Access Road. Got a water main break in Kalihi Kai this morning. Aoki Street is closed in both directions by the Amazon warehouse.
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0: What's up? Welcome back. Let's talk sports. Kanoa Billy, ESPN Honolulu. Let's welcome to the show via the phone line one of our faves for sure. Lori Santee joins us. Lori, good morning. How's it going?
1: You there, bud?
0: Yeah, how you doing?
1: Oh, I miss you. Listen, I'm out here crying a little bit after that LeBron thing. I got a little emotional because I know what a great guy he is.
0: He seems like a good guy, yeah.
1: I tell you what, man, that is the kind of touching stuff that LeBron every other year just sends me into tears, okay? And apparently this is another year of that because where in the lineup is he going to be, okay, in this really crappy team that he's decided so nicely to join with Tyrese Maxey and Joel Embiid and Jaylen Brown? And is he playing point guard in this group or – I hate LeBron.
0: I mean, it was like one of the first times that he's shown like this humility that you guys are always beckoning for. And he's like, hey, I just want to maybe be this little tiny piece of this thing.
2: No,
0: like,
2: there's
0: actually some humility
2: I'm doing it for Joel Embiid.
1: You know what else?
2: Get out of here.
1: Really, why does he always align himself with the unlikable little, like, white guys from the NBA? I'm sorry, I'm going to say it. Like, Steve Nash and J.J. Redick.
0: Are unlikable white guys?
1: Yeah. Those little sort of little irritating guys, he always sort of aligns himself with his podcast. And then J.J. Redick, he gets the Lakers job. The guys, and you know what, Billy? If you're going to hate on LeBron and all the stuff that he's done, how you begin to compare KD to OKC with that, I will never understand that. It's not even close.
0: You're the one trying to take credit for championships when KD got added.
1: It's not even close. Also, you guys, you need to rename this show. The Brotherly Love Show, because there's this time of year, it's really hard for you two to be the brothers that I know in your hearts that you are.
0: And we will talk a lot about Philadelphia during the NBA season. Lori, bad news.
2: Lori, I have a question for you. How are your Cavs today?
1: Oh. My Cavs are pretty, what do they call it? Ticked. You know what? We have six linemen are down. Six. I don't know, dude. But, I mean, look at Bosa. The guy can't even walk normally. Have you ever seen Bosa, like, run? It's one of the most unattractive things, like, you've ever seen in your life. Like, think about it. I saw him at training camp that day. He looks like some kind of a Hulk cartoon or something where I don't know, man. I think it's overtraining. You know,
0: it's got to be something, right? Like, it's got to be something that they're tactically doing wrong because, you know, for what it's worth, the electrical substation is like this really kind of compelling, story of, you know, I think a lot of people love the conspiracy stuff behind it. But there's actually been some research done. Pablo Torre featured some of this research as well on a recent podcast. And they basically said, according to experts, like, yeah, the substation doesn't emit like these electrical waves that are anywhere near strong enough to actually have that kind of even long-term impact on soft tissue muscles and that kind of stuff. He says that level of radiation is like, that would be astronomical, that it would require for that to happen. So it's got to be something more tangible. What is it?
1: Yeah, you know what's interesting, though? You know, why is he practicing? Like, where are we going to get in the NFL, seriously, with even full pad practice? I mean, you guys remember back when you were kids, they were going full pads 4 days a week. And then it was sort of the Bill Walsh era, right, where they kind of lightened up on the pads and they started. You know, you look at – we talked about that, right? The preseason games, starters aren't playing. The minute these guys – you know, you can't get hurt in practice, man. You know, like, just don't practice, Bosa. Just show up. Yeah. Just show up on game day. Go do your little weightlifting routine and all the stuff you do. But you kind of got to question what Shanahan's doing – practice-wise. And, you know, the Niners are always over-prepared. People talk about that all the time. But maybe with that preparation, you know, there comes a little bit of that sidebar of injury. I don't know what it is, but it's ridiculous.
2: Well, here's another reason for all the injuries. Everyone is old on that roster.
1: They're about to get older when we get Defoe back. Okay? They're going to end up being really, really old. And then, Billy, what's this Tua Marcus hate? Man, dude, that is a bad look.
2: Oh, really? You're going to pile on, too?
0: I don't know why he hates the local guys so much.
1: Yeah, I know. But I got to tell you that I love Penix because I'm left-handed, and there's nothing nicer than watching the left-hander throw that catchable ball on a line. It's just pretty to watch.

0: It's just, it's, I don't, I'm not sure who I can really compare him to, because I thought Vic probably had like the best, I mean, Boomer too, a little bit, the size, maybe the best left-handed sort of strength arms, and then you had the little dart throwers like Zorn and Stabler, and you know what I mean?
1: And then you had Bernie Kosar, who had the ugliest release of any quarterback in, quarter, in football history.
0: He shouldn't have ever been a football player. He like ruined football. He ruined the quarterback position for many women in the country for a really long time, okay? He was not in the long line of great-looking quarterbacks, no.
1: Oh, so I was talking about his delivery, but you're talking about other things.
0: Yeah, exactly. That's what I'm talking about.
1: Oh, man, we're talking with Lori Santee. All right, just to finish up on the NFL, I wanted to get your thoughts on Thursday Night Football. Is Matt LaFleur on the hot seat now, would you say? Is that seat getting particularly warm after that display by the Packers last night?
0: Yeah. And, you know, it's funny because I think I texted Billy, you know, sort of the McVay, you know, Shanahan, LaFleur, those were kind of the three new offensive up-and-coming guys. And you know who's clearly way behind in third place is LaFleur. But then I don't know about the Jordan Love thing either. Like, I don't know. I thought, like, that first season after Rodgers, you know, he looked pretty good. But, yeah, I think it's a combination. But I think, yeah, big hot seat. And Billy called that. That was the team I think he worried about the most last week were the Packers.
2: Yeah, the Packers.
0: I was worried about the Giants. And now when are the NFL quarterbacks you guys going to stop sticking their heads in stuff? I don't get it. Like, what do you – like, seriously, would you – like, in your right mind, even like Josh Allen – is he going to continue to, like, stick his head in, you know, on run plays because that Jackson – and Jackson Dart, to his defense, wasn't really
1: that was kind
0: that,
1: of a freaky
0: but,
1: thing.
2: Yeah.
0: But even Kyler Murray, you know, even Mahomes will do that where they kind of faint going and they kind of try to squeeze in that crease and kind of go down, not feet. I feel like, man, just sit down. Just sit down if you're a quarterback because it's really going to mess with a lot of things in the NFL, including the viewership. You know, you got to have those quarterbacks playing.
2: Yeah, you got it. You got it. The 49ers, by the way, they play the Cardinals this weekend. Are you a little worried? Because I think I'd be a little worried, Lori. I think I'd be a little worried about this game. Cardinals coming off getting beat pretty good. But they got a pretty good offense. If you don't rush the quarterback, and I don't know how the Niners are going to rush the quarterback, Jacoby Brissett could beat you. I'd be a little worried, Lori, this Sunday.
0: You know, honestly, what's really interesting, Billy, is I don't understand why people aren't running. Remember with that Rams game, Rams were getting chunk yards early in that game right through the D-line, which I think the whole world could do at this point, right?
2: Yeah.
0: And then they started throwing it. So my feeling is I think our back end is pretty good. Like, I'm not too worried about Warner and Fred and behind, you know. But I don't know. You know, I'm more worried about them taking big chunk yards. I think if people look to pass, I think that's what sort of what the Niners want. That's what I would want. But, man, I don't know why both these last couple of weeks these teams have gone away from the run. And I guess, you know, if you're behind, it gets a little different too. But, yeah I'm more worried about, the D-line for sure. Not even rushing the pass or just stopping the run.
2: Yeah,
1: we're talking with Lori Santee. All right, Lori, you know, you have a science mind. You obviously are very educated, have been an educator. Your husband, a retired orthopedic surgeon. And so I'm wondering, as Hawaii gets ready here for this game against Wyoming tomorrow, at significant altitude, if that is something that you, from a science perspective, believe in, that you think that playing at altitude is something that you need to reference and be aware of and cognizant of, or if it's one of those things where it's like if you can just psych yourself out and say, like, it's not a factor, that's how you plow through it.
0: Well, I think if you go in, like, 6 hours, fly in, like, 6 hours before the game, maybe you get chance. I hope they don't go in too early. No, you know what? It's weird because football, you know, you think about it, it's like 66 plays. Like when you're playing, you know, softball, all you're thinking about is trying to hit a ball out that would be a pop-up, you know, at sea level, right? But I do think probably that Timmy, you know, the thing is Timmy rotates a ton of receivers anyway, though, right? You guys, like he pretty much, so in that regard, like offensively, they're probably okay. But I think absolutely it's a real deal. I mean, for sure. But I think in football, in some ways, maybe a little bit less than other sports with, you know, basketball or, you know, soccer, stuff like that, where it's a little more cardio. But, yeah, I do think it is. And you can get a little bit weird. You know, you get a little bit lightheaded by that fourth quarter. I totally think it's a thing. But I am not sure how it fits into a real stop-start sport like football as it compares to other stuff.
2: Lori, did you see Steve Sarkisian's comments about the headset being cut off when the

0: president decides to get up if he's attending a game. And what did you make of it?
1: I don't listen to Steve anymore after he dissed Holly like that, but I kind of, I did, I did hear about it. That's really interesting, right? I mean, it's a Trump effect without that lack of communication. could be a double whammy for him over the weekend, and it couldn't happen to a team that I root for less than Texas. I kind of agree with you. The Trump effect, and then college game day. That's going to be, if Trump's on that, that's going to be a deal breaker, isn't it? Like, that's crazy. That will be really interesting to see. I'm a little bit more interested in Gary creeping on Obama at that basketball game. What? Gary is the biggest creeper of all creepers. Every time I listen to the radio, Gary's interrupted someone's dinner. He's bothered someone's wife. He's creeping on Obama at the basketball game. Gary is the perfect combination of creepy autograph seeker and radio host.
2: Yeah, let's be honest. Gary is the reason they cut off the communication in college football games when the president moves.
0: Yeah. By the way, creeping on Obama is the exact title of chapter 27 in the book I'm working on.
1: Creeping on Obama.
0: Yes.
1: Well, I hope that book sells because you got like $150 in phlegm fines. You're going to have to find some kind of...
2: It's going
1: to
2: be the longest book ever. It's like longer than War and Peace. Like it's just, there's so many chapters to this thing, and we get new ones every day when we do the handoffs with Gary Digman. All right, Lori, we're going to let you go, but we always appreciate you. Always fun, and have a great weekend, all right?
1: Yeah, you too, boys. All right. Talk to you later.
0: See ya.
2: All right. Bye-bye. Lori Santi, the one and only. We'll take a break. You're listening to Let's Talk Sports.
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3: 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ESPN Honolulu traffic.
6: There's still some slow H1 traffic approaching Kunia Road, but overall the freeway traffic has cleared until you get to the backups behind Middle Street. After Middle, the H1 is slow to Makiki. From the east, Kalani Aroli Highway has cleared, but it's slow on the freeway from the Waialae exit to the Punahou overpass. If you're heading over from the windward side, traffic's good on all three highways. If you're coming down the windward coast, though, expect rain on Kamehameha Highway in places from Kahuku down to Kahalu.
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10: 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The Buccaneers are desperate for a win.
11: 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Takes a shot down the middle of the field. And it is caught. The touchdown.
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2: What's up? Welcome back. Let's talk sports. Kanoa Leahy, Billy Hull here, ESPN Honolulu. In hour number two, we'll be doing our six-pack of picks. We're going to have Tanner Hayworth, who's going to be joining us for that. But you might want to listen closely in the commercial break, because ESPN Honolulu and Alaska Hawaiian Airlines want to send you on an unforgettable family vacation at the Big White Ski Resort in Canada. 7 days, 6 nights. It's a trip for four, including airfare, hotels, ski and snowboard equipment rentals, and more. Listen to this show, Pacheco and Hart. Be the ninth caller when you hear Mr. Big White, and you will be qualified to win. We are also going to play a little game in hour number two that we affectionately refer to as What the Bleep.
0: Ooh.
2: Yeah. What the Bleep, we're going to be talking about that very interesting movement of the betting line between Hawaii and Wyoming. Yeah. Speaking of which, we'll have some sound from Timmy Chang from practice earlier this week talking about the Hawaii and Wyoming Paniolo Trophy rivalry game. That's all ahead. 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

0: Well, hope you weren't relying on the traffic update.
1: We almost started hour two and hour one. That I feel like that would have been a bad thing.
0: I'm not sure what happened. I'm not sure what happened there, but hopefully you weren't relying on that to try to strategize your route into town or to work or wherever it may be, because we had no traffic for you. And you're right. Chris is telling us, like, your mics are hot, and it's like 7:59. Like, it's not even 8 o'clock yet.
1: No, we can't do that. It's like starting on time for a baseball game. You know, if it starts on time, it's going 4 hours, 13 innings, right? You heard about that in the press box, right? You never want to start on time. You always want to start a minute late.
0: Oh, was that a thing? Oh, like at UH?
1: That's what we did back in the day.
0: Oh.
1: It was before your time. That's when I was hanging out with Pops.
0: Wait, that was a thing? So, like, they'd be like, okay, it's a 6:05 or 6:35 start. 6:35.
1: Like, if it started at 6:35, bad news. You had to start at, you wanted to start at 6:36. You need to be 1 minute late for things to go smooth.
0: Really?
1: Yeah. That was
0: our thing. Would there be stuff done to make sure that happened?
1: We'd stretch it out a little bit. Yeah. Maybe that walk-up music a little extra longer, yeah.
0: Well, that's also pre-Rich Hill. And so I don't think in the Rich Hill era, you have to worry about the game starting on time, because have you seen those home plate conversations, especially in series openers?
1: Yes.
0: When he gets with the opposing head coach and the umpiring crew, and they are talking about everything. It's like they're recording a podcast down there or something like that. And we're looking down at the clock like, all right, we got to start sometime here. So there's
1: have
0: no worry about starting
1: what they're
0: on
1: talking
0: time.
1: About?
0: Well, I think
1: generally,
0: some pleasantries, but it's mostly, we got like these little nooks and crannies of the stadium, and that's kind of par for the course. But it's funny because usually, all right, night one of a series makes sense. You got to go over all the ground rules. But those conversations tend to last a long time, even in the ensuing games.
1: Yeah, I don't know. I've always wondered, because it's like, all right, take a minute to go through some of the rules, get that. But when they're talking for 5 minutes, like, what really could possibly be going on that's so important that we're holding up the game? Let's go, guys. I got a deadline. Got a deadline to hit.
0: Texter, big floppers, SGA. How about Cal Rally? More of a dumper than a flopper.
1: More of a dumper than a flopper. Damn it.
0: Sorry. This coffee, I'm telling you, man. This coffee is sending me into orbit.
1: No, just the fact we're thinking of the same jokes. Problem.
0: Just my brain's working a little faster. That's all. That's usual. Texter says, tell Billy, sorry, Freudian slip. Tell Billy, bring back the Sonics.
1: How quickly is your mind working right now? What is this? Wait, hold on. Let me see. So, Kanoa's having a nitro cold brew, Mac Nut Vanilla Vita Light.
0: Yeah, it's just like a canned nitro cold brew.
1: I mean, just watching your reaction to drinking this, I'm not a coffee person. I might have to.
0: I've had like two sips too.
1: Scary thing. That's the other thing. It's pretty full. Yeah.
0: I bought it. They have these at Costco. I went Costco yesterday. I did the thing because there are no like backup battery power banks anywhere because they've all been sold out as people prepare for some of these storms. And I just kind of thought, all right, I better get something. So I went to Costco and I bought a gas generator just to have as a backup.
1: Oh, you
0: power
1: did get
0: source.
1: One.
0: I did get one finally. They had at the Hawaii Kai Costco. So I went and I got one.
1: That's good.
0: Just to have. Just
1: now
0: in case.
1: You'll never miss those alerts when LeBron James has a new podcast.
0: I mean, that's the thing is, like, if I can't get my LeBron James podcast, if there's a storm and the power goes out, what am I to do? What am I going to do?
1: I don't know.
0: Speaking of which, this texter says, who are your favorite NBA players? I would like to know who your favorite current players are now, and also your favorite players who are retired. All right. Well, I think I can put a little something together for you there, texter. How about we do a top five retired players, top five favorite retired NBA players, and then top five active NBA players. Which one do you want to start with?
1: Let's go retired players.
0: Okay.
1: Why don't you start?
0: Okay, I will. I'll go top five, five through one. Number five, Larry Bird. It's just fun to watch Larry Bird. He's just awesome. Trash talker extraordinaire. He was great. One of the greats. And then number four, you can't have Larry Bird without Magic Johnson. I have Magic Johnson at number four. Just some of the passing Showtime stuff gives him a little bit of the edge over Larry. Number three, Vince Carter. I have spent many a days or evenings or just, you know, when you're flipping through your phone in bed, just watching highlights of Vince Carter dunks. Like, I could just do that. Like almost just as an activity, just to pass the time. I just watch Vince Carter dunk highlights. So he's number three for me. Tim Duncan, is number two for me. Of course, San Antonio Spurs, great. He's definitely a top 10 all-time player. I think the argument is how high on that top 10 list for most people do you put Tim Duncan? Probably an underestimated great, just because he wasn't the high flyer and did not do all that flashy stuff. And number one for me is my number one NBA player of all time. The reason, basically, that I love the Spurs is the Admiral David Robinson. So that's my list for retired players.
1: David Robinson, he's a good one. You don't have Michael Jordan on your list?
0: I don't.
1: So stupid.
0: This is my list. Right, it's my personal list.
1: That's fine. Well, I mean, nobody's going to agree with mine either because I got number five.
0: Russell. I'm not saying these are the best. I'm just saying my favorite.
1: Right, my favorite. Number five, Russell Westbrook. Just you never knew what you were going to see something crazy every single night he was out there. Probably the fastest, most athletic guy I've ever seen play in the NBA. Also probably the least brightest point guard I've ever seen in the NBA. So you put those two together, it was one hell of a ride with Russell Westbrook. Number four, Carmelo Anthony for me. Because his 1 year at Syracuse, winning the national championship, I was all on board with him. I had a Knicks jersey of his. I have a Nuggets jersey of his. Big Melo guy. MJ at number three. And then 1-2, you can put them in any order. Gary Payton and Sean Kemp, the 90s Sonics.
0: Ah, there you go.
1: That was my childhood,
0: there
1: man.
0: There you go.
1: Payton to Kemp.
0: All right. You know what would be fun, too, is you mentioned Melo in college. Like a top five all-time favorite college player.
1: Oh, he's number one
0: list.
1: For me, I think.
0: Oh, really?
1: I think so.
0: I would have Adam Morrison on that list, top five. I know it didn't work out great in the NBA level, but I loved me some Adam Morrison when he was playing at Gonzaga. Steph Curry at Davidson, I love. Like, those were guys that, like, I made sure I got to the TV to watch their games just because I loved the way that they shot the ball.
1: See, I have to admit, I don't think, if I remember correctly, I don't think I knew about Steph Curry until the NCAA tournament.
0: Okay.
1: I knew about him during the season.
0: Okay.
1: But Once you saw him in the tournament, it was like,
0: a lot of
1: holy
0: fun.
1: Smokes.
0: I might have Joe Smith on there. Tim Duncan would be on there, his time at Wake.
1: Wow.
0: Yeah.
1: Wow. Wally Zerbiak?
0: Allen Iverson at Georgetown. Oh, man.
1: Oh, that Iverson and Ray TV. Allen. Yeah. Those Big East. Iverson, Ray Allen. Those were two really good. Oh, college basketball players.
0: Yeah, that's a different combo, man.
1: I mean, for me, it's hard not to put A.C. Carter on there. I mean,
0: that
1: was so much fun. Yeah. Hawaii basketball was so much fun during those games. I'd put,
0: think you have to put AC on there. You're right.
1: I'd have to put Chris Herron on there.
0: Oh, yeah. That's a pull.
1: Oh, I love Chris Herron. Oh, just, you know me. Think about my, come on. Chris Herron was my hero. Not for everything he did, but just on the basketball court.
0: I loved me some Harold Miner at USC. I loved me some Harold Miner, baby Jordan.
1: Oh, that's a good one.
0: Yeah.
1: That's a good one. Yeah, call it. Yeah. Any other ones? I don't know. Todd McCullough, UW, baby.
0: Anthony Davis was pretty awesome in college that freshman year. They ended up winning the national championship.
1: Yeah. Yeah, he was good, too. He was good, too. Allen Iverson's a good one.
0: Yeah.
1: Allen Iverson was the man.
0: He's pretty high.
1: Allen Iverson was the
0: me.
1: Man. And then Ray Allen was just that shot. That shot he had was, oh, man, so good.
0: Yeah.
1: It was a long time ago.
0: Let's get to here our top five active NBA players. These are the guys who are playing right now. My number five is Anthony Edwards. I love everything about him, explosion, his persona, all of that. Number four for me, now in a new uniform, Giannis Antetokounmpo. With the Miami Heat now. Three is Steph Curry. I know he's a Golden State Warrior, and there's a rivalry there with the Spurs, or at least some hate that the Spurs have for the Warriors. Maybe they don't feel like it's as much of a rivalry on their side, but Steph Curry, I mean, it's just changed the game. Love it. Number two is Wemby, Victor Wembanyama. That's my team. That's my guy. But number one has to be, again, this is just player, not team allegiance, just player. I think you guys know. Number one, LeBron.
1: That's good for you. LeBron not in my top five. Number five, I got to put Wemby.
0: Shocker.
1: Probably would have put him higher, but he's a Spur.
0: I'm surprised you put Wemby on there.
1: Number four, Nikola Jokic. Old man basketball. Love it. Old man white guy basketball.
0: It's fun. I just kind of, I'm so fearful of him. Like, he actually strikes fear in my heart, so I don't have him on my top five just because I'm, like, scared of him.
1: Yeah. Yeah. Number three, I have to be honest, Kevin Durant. Kevin Durant, got to put him on there. Steph Curry, number two. SGA, the legend, the GOAT, the MVP, number one.
0: Yeah. All right. There you go. SGA. Your favorite player.
1: Yep.
0: Nothing embarrassing about that at all.
1: Cool.
0: 808-296.
1: Winners
0: win. 808-296. Did you say winers wine or winners win?
1: Winners win.
0: Hey-o! 808-296-1500 is the number to call or text. Texter says, hey, Kanoa, did you buy a gas can and put gas in it? Just wondering. Yeah, that is an important part of the, gas generator. So, yes, I did think of that. Thank you.
1: Did you?
0: Huh?
1: Have you bought gas?
0: I bought the gas can. I didn't fill it up with gas yet. That is on the list of the agenda of things to do.
1: You're running out of time.
0: As a Hawaii fan, this texter says there was no better player to watch than Chris Herron when talking about college hoops.
1: Nope.
0: This texter says for college, Kemba Walker and Shabazz Napier.
1: Shabazz Napier.
0: Remember when he balled out in the Final Four?
1: Yes. That's a nice pull.
0: Yeah. That was when LeBron convinced the Heat to take him, right?
1: And then
0: he ended up going to Cleveland.
1: That's right. LeBron, not a good GM.
0: But a good guy, I think we can all agree on based on his quote on his podcast here that came out yesterday. All right. We have a winner for the contest because we did play the Mr. Big White sounder. Let's see. The winner is Darnell from where is he from here, Chris? Papakalea? Okay. Yeah. I figured that was possibly a typo there. So Darnell was caller number 9, thus qualifying for the Big White Ski Resort contest and Midas Gold Touch Car Wash. So, congratulations to Darnell there.
1: Ooh, we got a text. Ed O'Bannon, the O'Bannon brothers.
0: Oh, yeah. He had UCLA Ed and Charles.
1: That UCLA team was one of my favorite teams.
0: That was Jim Herrick was the head coach.
1: That was Jim Herrick. It was, wasn't Toby Bailey a freshman?
0: Yep.
1: Who else was on
0: that team? Tyus Edney was
1: George
0: on that team?
1: Zedek was the center.
0: Was Tyus Edney on that team?
1: I think he might have been. Yeah, because they won the national championship. That's the year they won the national championship. They went coast to coast to beat, who was that? I forget who that was. We had the coast to coast layup and the buzzer. That's right. And Zedek was the center, right? George Zedek, is that right?
0: George Zedek.
1: That was an awesome team. That UCLA team was awesome.
0: What a pull. George Zedek. That was against Missouri?
1: Missouri, I think, was
0: Tyus
1: the... Edney? Yeah. Did they play Syracuse? Who did they play in the final? I can't remember. That's such a long time ago.
0: Yeah, who did they play in the final? That was 95?
1: 95 or 94, I can't remember. This is a long time ago. But anyway, that UCLA team was awesome. The O'Bannon brothers.
0: Who would go on to change college sports as we know it?
1: Who then ruined everything for everybody.
0: Oh, it was Arkansas. That was the Cordis Williamson, Scotty Thurman squad. Yes. And they had like the longest basketball shorts ever. You remember that?
1: Yes, that's right.
0: Yes.
1: Cordis Williamson
0: and Scotty Thurman.
1: Oh, man. Oh, the good old days. I could easily go back and watch
0: that. Nolan Richardson, baby.
1: Yep.
0: Oh, George that's good Zedek. Stuff.
1: I just looked him up. Career 3.4 points per game in the NBA. 2.1 rebounds. Didn't really work out for him.
0: Texter says J.J. Redick would be a name. I guess talking about the college player part of it.
1: You know who else was awesome in college? Grant Hill.
0: But he was Duke. I can't have a Duke guy on my top five. I apologize, everybody. Yeah. Very biased there.
1: Yeah. No, I'm with you. I was always a North Carolina guy.
0: I kind of liked – I loved Jerry Stackhouse because he also played in the Iolani Classic.
1: Yep. Yeah, that's the other thing, too. The Iolani Classic guy, Steve Blake.
0: Yeah, that's right. They had that Oak Hill team that had Jerry Stackhouse and Jeff McInnes.
1: Oh, man.
0: And Jermaine Sunshine Smith. Oh, yeah, that was a great one.
1: Jermaine Smith.
0: Played at UNLV.
1: Wow. Yeah. Drawing a blank on that one.
0: Yeah, that was. Oh, and they had Alex Sanders, who ended up winning the dunk contest that year. He was also on that team, and he ended up playing at Louisville, I think.
1: Wow.
0: Yeah, lefty.
1: This is fun.
0: Yeah, this is good. This is good radio,
1: I'm sure,
0: right?
1: People are loving this.
0: This texter says, "Aloha Kanoa." More important Costco question: what else did you pick up? Ribs, cereal.
1: Oh, I love this question.
0: Invicta wristwatch.
1: I love this question.
0: How about
1: speaking
0: a jersey?
1: Of good radio, take us through your Costco.
0: Please tell us. Oh, Wyoming 32, Hawaii 14 is the prediction here. Still need Ashlock and Alejandro ankle is questionable. Mahalo for your guys' show. What else did I get?
1: Wait, was
0: from...
1: that all one text?
0: Yeah.
1: Oh, okay.
0: I just figured I'd read the whole thing.
1: Yeah. Let's go to the Costco order. Okay. I'd like to hear it.
0: What else did I get from Costco? All right. I also got Lumify eye drops. You know me. I love me some Lumify eye drops. They are the best eye drops on the market. And Costco has the 2-pack. They're the kind of larger size ones for the most affordable price that you will get them. I also bought a random big bag of potato chips.
1: Which kind?
0: What is the one, the Boulder potato chips? Is that the one? It's like Yeah, I think they're like Boulder chips or something.
1: Are those the Rich Brianna chips that he always brought out a couple of years ago post the football game?
0: It might be.
1: That told us you have to go to Costco and get these?
0: Yeah, yeah, I think so. It's like vinegar. Oh, no, not vinegar. It's, or vinegar oil or something is what they're
1: Yeah, he touted them as being these super healthy chips, and then I looked them up, and they're the same basically as any other chip.
0: It's olive oil?
2: Oh, no, no. I think it's avocado oil.
0: Oh, avocado oil. That's what it is. Ugh. Vinegar oil. That doesn't, yeah, you're right. Yeah. Avocado oil. That's what it is. Vinegar oil. I really know my food. okay, so about that, I think I got a thing of like the jerky crisps. I don't remember what the brand name is. I did some really serious stuff Costco shopping. The jerky chips.
1: Oh, I mean like actual like meat.
0: No, I ended up not getting any like like perishable stuff per se. I did get
1: maybe a good idea.
0: I did get the because it's kind of that time of year we've both been fighting stuff. I got the immunity little booster shots. You know those little tiny like juice
1: what a
0: shots.
1: Boring Costco run. Like wow. Did you get any shampoo?
0: Oh, no. And I did get one perishable food item, guys. Apples.
1: Oh, my
0: not even joking. Not even joking.
1: It's the most boring.
0: It was a very random.
1: It's the most boring Costco run I've ever heard.
0: And it was only everything that was on the outskirts. I wasn't going to go searching.
1: Did you check
0: the whiskey?
1: So it was
0: like the stuff that I knew I wanted.
1: Did you at least check the whiskey aisle?
0: Brother didn't even stop in the alcohol segment. Nope. Did not.
1: Just in case, you know, the power goes out and we're stuck at home, you got to have a couple bottles of wine on hand.
0: Yeah, no, I did not. I did not. My focus was on more important things.
1: Fun.
0: Like I just want to have clear eyes while I eat my apples in the dark during the power outage. That was my motivation. That was my goal. While I'm eating my avocado oil that I thought was vinegar oil chips.
1: Well, I know where I'm not going if anything happens. Boy, guy. Not stopping by your house.
0: Oh, man, but your eyes will be so white.
1: That's right. Well, if you need the wine, you can come over to my house.
0: That's a funny question, though. Texter says, Jim Jackson of Ohio State. Yeah, Jimmy Jackson was a good college player, man. That was a fun one.
1: Jim Jackson.
0: Jimmy Jackson was a good one. Who goes to Costco and doesn't stop by the food area for a hot dog and slice of pizza? What has two thumbs and does not do that? This guy. This guy did not do that. Do you stop by to get like one of those food items every single time you go to Costco?
1: How do you not get a hot dog if you go to Costco? How do you not get a hot dog? It's $1.50.
0: All right. Chris wants to say something here.
2: I will say I haven't seen it because I haven't gone to Costco like super recently, but I heard they brought back the churro for a limited time.
0: Oh, really?
2: Yeah.
1: Wait, I heard, because I haven't been in a while either. Do they have chicken strips now?
2: I believe so, yeah.
1: I think they have chicken strips at the Costco. Yeah, at the food. Yeah, I think so.
0: I haven't
1: had them yet.
0: I love
1: I
0: those
1: try them.
0: Chicken bakes. You know, those like those are
1: that's
0: jams.
1: That's kind of my jam.
0: Although, I've always thought they need to serve it with like some kind of...
1: Well, the Caesar dressing. You can never get the Caesar dressing with it anymore.
0: Oh, yeah, that or even like a, you know, some kind of... tomato sauce, you know, like a marinara sauce kind of spaghetti sauce kind of thing.
1: It needs something to dip. To dip in.
0: Yeah, I think it needs a dip.
1: Yeah,
0: but it's a great food item. But no, I did not stop by there.
1: It is, but I haven't been in so long.
0: It was a clunky thing. I had like the little flatbed truck thing because I had the generator on it, and then I just had these like random items like apples and beef jerky. So it was clunky. I wasn't really in a position to wait in line at the food item thing, all right?
1: How often do you go to Costco?
0: Don't judge me. Not often.
1: Apparently.
0: I actually love Costco, though. But I usually go when I have a little more time to just saunter around and try a lot of the samples. I'm a big sample guy.
1: Yes.
0: So that's that's one of the absolute perks of Costco. I actually love going to Costco, but I was a little bit more in a time crunch yesterday than the normal trip to Costco.
1: Sounds like it.
0: Which is why it was kind of a random selection of items.
1: All right. Fun.
0: Yeah.
1: Won't be going to Costco with you anytime soon.
0: You won't.
1: You got to check out the whiskeys. You never know. Sometimes they put some new ones out there that are up really quick. You know, good buys. Sometimes you get some really good deals. Didn't even go down the line. Disappointed in you, Kanoa. Disappointed.
0: I'm sorry. Okay. Forgive me. All right, we're going to go ahead and take a break. When we come back, we are going to play a little game we call What the Bleep, which was exactly what Billy was saying repeatedly when I was talking about what I purchased from Costco yesterday. 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
6: The freeway traffic on the west side has now cleared until you get to the backups behind the Middle Street merge. The Moataloa backed up to Pu'uloa Road and the H1 backed up to the airport on-ramp. After Middle Street, the H1 stays at an average of 13 miles an hour to Makiki. Nimitz eastbound is clear after Sand Island Access Road, but gets slow again after Lowe's. No issues affecting the commutes from east to Oahu or coming over from the windward side.
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0: All right, I also forgot I also bought this coffee, a six-pack of this coffee that I'm drinking. This
1: is this the first time you've had that
0: Vitality
1: coffee?
0: Vitality Tea Nitro Cold Brew Coffee.
1: Yeah, I read it last time.
0: Yeah. I just want to remind people of it.
1: And is this the first time you've ever had it?
0: I haven't even had it's just a normal-sized can.
1: Yeah.
0: I haven't even had half of it, and I am flying with energy right now.
2: Can we get
0: I'm bouncing off
2: count?
0: Of the walls.
2: Can we get the caffeine count on that?
1: Yeah.
0: Yeah, it has to be an unhealthy amount of caffeine, but I don't know.
1: I mean, I don't know what I'm staring at across this table.
0: I mean,
1: it's,
0: the thing does the job. I may be peeking too early. Yeah, if I snore on the telecast of volleyball tonight, you know why. I peek too early.
1: You might want to take a nap on Sunday.
0: 808-296-1500, the number to call or text. This texter says, Ed Cota of UNC, North Carolina. Man. I think he took them to, like, multiple Final Fours, didn't he? Ed Cota? He was a baller.
1: What was that? He was.
0: That was late 90s.
1: Yeah. Holy moly, what a pull. Ed Cota. Who's your favorite Tar Heel of all time?
0: Probably Vince Carter.
1: Vince?
0: Yeah, Jerry Stackhouse would be up there for sure. Michael Jordan, I guess.
1: Yeah, Michael Jordan. A little before my time.
0: Yeah, yeah.
1: I might go with, you know, Tyler Hansborough.
0: Well, that's kidding. An interesting one. Hey, have we mentioned the big white ski resort contest? Is Billy, for obvious reasons, Billy reminds me of it.
1: Eric Montross, another good one.
0: Cody Zeller. All right, we have a little bit of sound from Timmy Chang here. This is from earlier this week. Can we cue this up here, Chris? This is Timmy talking about the first off the playing at altitude at Wyoming. Also talks about the Paniolo Trophy and the rivalry there, and just kind of giving a little bit of a synopsis on this Wyoming team. Both teams coming into this game 1-2, and so you know, we'll see what transpires tomorrow. Hawaii now favored by 2.5 points here in this game on the road at Laramie. Let's go ahead and play that sound.
3: In the Mountain West, you deal with the elements and environment that you're presented. So. No different, you know, in any scenario, whether it's 4,000, 7,000, 6,000 feet. The guys, we just got to get ready. Mentally, it doesn't matter. We just got to roll the ball out there and go play. More from experience. I think we've been up there. The last time we went up there was one of Coach Bowles' last home games that went out there and played in 23, I believe. So, you know, for us, it's a business. It's a business, and we need to go out there and go get it. What it represents, you know, the Paniolo, the Cowboy, you know, two tough programs historically by nature, the elements in which they grew up in, the culture and environment which we have grown in, it makes for two tough programs, and so I really think those, you know, it signifies, you know, the Cowboy, the toughness, the grit, and you get two teams that are going to play at that type of caliber and level. It means a lot, and they do a great job over there. From Coach Jay to previous Coach Bowl, you know, they have a history of great football, and you know they're going to continue it, and they represent something bigger, and so do we. You know, we represent something bigger than ourselves in our program. So, two great programs that represent their states respectively get to go and compete again for a trophy. It does mean something. Their tight ends have been very productive. You know, they're going to run block. They're going to block on the perimeter, and then they're going to catch the ball. Whether you're screening to them, whether they're play actioning, they're running down the seam. It's something that is a weapon for them, and you know, we got to be ready for it.
0: All right, so there is Coach Chang talking about this Wyoming team. Jay Sauvel, still the head coach there. And despite the change of, he mentioned Craig Bull, the previous head coach, a guy who is long associated with that Wyoming program. But despite a coaching change, it doesn't matter who coaches there. It just feels like that culture, right, of Wyoming football is one that will be run-oriented. They will try to be physical on both sides of the ball. And you heard Timmy talking about that, the play of the tight ends in that running game. And tight ends, plural, they'll go multiple times. tight ends often. And so that's what he's anticipating. Certainly it's going to be a physical contest, but this is a good segue into our segment, What the Bleep, because this line, this betting line on this game has moved in somewhat interesting fashion here, Billy. The line in the Hawaii-Wyoming game has now dropped to Hawaii being favored by 2.5 points. What the bleep? What do you make of it?
1: Yeah, a little bit surprising there. You know, I know, I think probably some of it is the stats I mentioned earlier about Hawaii's lost 7 in their last 8 going to Laramie. Hawaii hasn't looked particularly overpowering or dominant yet this season, so I think that weighs into it. But for me, I look at this matchup. It's on the road. This is not going to be 10 degrees in November. This is September. I think it's going to be around, what, 60 degrees or something like that at kickoff. The weather should be fine. For me, I think this just comes down to if Hawaii can block, if Hawaii's offensive line can block and give Mike a little bit of a time, I really think Hawaii should be okay in this game. You know, I was a little worried at the beginning of the week just because it's going on the road, but I think this is a team that's figured out how to play on the road a little bit. And, you know, Wyoming, you know, for being physical and for some of the looks they give, I think it's still a little bit of a down Wyoming team. So I think as long as Hawaii's able to pass block, give Micah a little bit of time, I like Hawaii in this game a lot. I think it's a good spot for Hawaii.
0: Yeah, I like Hawaii's chances here too, but you're right. I think this is like trends do not lead you to believe. If you're just looking at the trends on paper, this does not lead you to believe that Hawaii is going to be in a ideal situation because they have not won a whole ton at Laramie. And coming off of byes, weirdly enough, strangely enough, that has not been a great calculation for Timmy Chang when it comes to wins and losses out of bye weeks. And so they're going to have to sort of bust a couple of trends here. But I do kind of think they're going to do that. I'd imagine that Dennis Thurman in this defense against the Wyoming offense that, yes, they will try to run downhill, they will try to be physical, but they're only averaging 14 points a game, and I just feel like this is one of those where Dennis Thurman and this defense should be able to concoct a strategy that will limit what Wyoming can do. I just feel like that's going to be the case, which should then open the door for Hawaii's offense. Even if they're not fully clicking on all cylinders, I don't think it's too much to ask them to at least reach their average, which is 20 points a game, and you'd hope that they would be able to bust out for a little bit more than that. But I like Hawaii's chances here for all of those reasons.
1: Yeah, you get Lester Longofuena. I think he's expected to be back. I don't know about Cam Barfield. I think there might be a chance that he's playing. So you get a couple guys back as well for Hawaii. Two guys that, you know, you say at the beginning of the year are probably, you know, top 10 guys that you wouldn't want to lose. So, yeah, I know the bye week, and you're right. You're right. This is one of those games where the trends maybe don't suggest it, but just, you know, this team and the way that the season has started, and I still think people don't give – I still think there's not enough credit given to the fact that Hawaii was very close to winning those first two games. I think we kind of forget that a little bit. I do think this is a good spot for UH.
0: All right, next one. Steve Sarkisian's comments about President Trump's attendance at the Texas-Tennessee game. This is what he had to say. The one thing they have to be aware of when the president goes to any game is that anytime he enters the stadium, leaves the stadium, or changes locations within the stadium, they cut all communication. So they cut your headsets. They cut the headsets to coaches. They cut headsets for coach-to-player communication. So you have to plan for that if and when it happens, and you get no warning. It just gets cut out. He even referenced how that happened when President Trump attended the national championship game between Miami and Indiana last year, and said that according to Mario Cristobal, one of Miami's offensive possessions in the second half, he kind of made it sound like it was a later possession, which led a lot of people to think that it was that last possession when Carson Beck threw a game-deciding interception there, but it was actually earlier in that half. But the fact that Steve Sarkisian is so publicly talking about this here in the days leading up to this game, what the bleep?
1: Yeah, I think it's a little bit of he's kind of Peyton. I don't know. I think he's – I don't really know. I remember the Ohio State game? They got dominated for three quarters, and they came back and won that game, and there was a lot of weird stuff that happened after it. Part of me felt like there was this just sense of – I don't want to say shock, but it just felt like that maybe they were acting like they didn't think they could win a game, and then they pulled it out, and they were so euphoric about it that they were shocked about it. I still have a lot of doubts about this Texas team. Maybe Sark has some of those doubts as well, and is just kind of bringing things up as, you know, these are all the things I'm worried about when maybe I'm worried about other things a little bit more. I don't know, but it just kind of struck me the wrong way. I didn't really understand what he was going with there. I didn't even really understand why he was talking about it, but he did, and, you know, we'll see what happens. But, yeah, I don't know. I don't have a whole lot of confidence in Texas in this game. I kind of like Tennessee.
0: Yeah, so this did happen in the national championship game last year. It was when Miami was driving about 7 minutes left in the fourth quarter, and they would end up scoring on the fly sweep to Malachi Toney with 6:37 remaining. And Kurt Cignetti has told since ESPN's Pete Thamel that we couldn't hear on the touchdown. Then it came back. It came back before kickoff. We both had communication from that point on. And so it was, if anything, Indiana that was at sort of the disadvantage of it. But it kind of sounded like Steve Sarkisian was setting up from the Miami perspective. Like, yeah, it went out when they were on offense, and it didn't quite hurt them. And so both teams have to deal with it.
1: Yeah.
0: It just feels to me almost like Steve Sarkisian is kind of throwing out there, for whatever value it may carry, a little bit of a possible excuse if there's some weirdness that happens late in the game. I don't know. That just might be me and my skepticism of Steve Sarkisian as a dude. But it does seem weird that he's talking so much about it here in the run-up to the game.
1: It also just might be something where he knows he might have to deal with it, and he doesn't really want to deal with it, so he's a little upset about it. And, you know, maybe. He tends to kind of whine a little bit in the media as well. So it might just be that as well.
0: Okay. All right. Next one. Oregon seemingly running up the score last week Portland State. This is coming off of the loss the previous week to Oklahoma State. You talked about this. They put 84 points up on the Vikings of Portland State, and it still looked like they were trying to put it on them late in the second half.
1: Take a knee at the end. I don't know. I guess they offered – I heard the story that they offered to play 10-minute
0: yeah, that's a thing
1: quarters
0: now, right?
1: In the second half, and Portland State didn't want to. They wanted the full 60 minutes, and I don't know if you took exception to that, but – to me, it's a bad look. I have to admit, Dan Lanning is one of the biggest losers of the season so far this year. He's not done a good job with that team. Losing to Oklahoma State was bad. And then to come back, it's just a really bad look. Running up 84 points for no reason at all. I understand he put the backups in. Dylan Raiola looked really good and all that. But it's Portland State. It's, you know, you come off losing to Oklahoma State, and then you go feel like you need to run it up against the Portland State. It's just a bad look. It's been a bad look for Oregon so far all season, and yeah, not a fan. I'm not a fan of Dan Lanning.
0: Yeah, no, clearly it was a compensation for what transpired the previous week,
1: yeah.
0: Right?
1: And so dude. What'd you really accomplish? You didn't accomplish anything. He actually just kind of looked bad.
0: Yeah.
1: That's all that is to me.
0: Yeah. So it'd be like, you know, Wemby loses in the NBA Finals and then goes to the Y the next week and just dominates and like dunks on everybody for 3 hours.
1: Exactly.
0: It's like, you know, congratulations. What does that
1: and
0: necessarily
1: kind of
0: prove?
1: And talks a bunch of smack after too as well.
0: Yeah.
1: Dan Lanning in that post game was kind of like a little arrogant about it too.
0: All right, last one here real quick. Packers head coach Matt LaFleur says, quote, "I don't know what we're doing well offensively." Basically saying, like, we're not doing anything well on offense. We have talked about it over the course of this show. Feels like the seat might be getting a little warm here for Matt LaFleur. So his comments about the offense. This is coming from a guy who's supposed to be kind of that offensive genius type of head coach, right? When he was hired in Green Bay. And we've seen some signs of it at times, but it's not happening right now this season. So what the bleep?
1: Yeah, what the bleep is right. That's the best way to sum up the Packers right now. He's got a lot of issues on offense. They can't run the ball. They ran the ball for like 19 yards last night against the Falcons, something like that. So, yeah, they're not doing anything well. He's the head coach. He's got to get that fixed.
0: All right. Yeah, this is a surprise. I didn't think that the Packers were going to look this bad. I took the under when we were doing our little futures predictions on their season this year, but I didn't think it was going to look this bad. And it doesn't look like they're playing in any kind of inspired way, which leads you to believe that maybe he has lost that locker room to a degree. And Jordan Love isn't exactly going to be the quarterback that's going to inject inspiration in the rest of his players. It kind of looks like he's almost indifferent about the whole thing. I know that's just sort of how he carries himself, but I think a team that's playing the way that they are right now, they need a little bit more zest from somebody that can kind of light the fire here. It just doesn't seem to be happening.
1: Yeah, they definitely need something from somebody, or they need something from a lot of guys, because they've got issues both sides of the ball.
0: All right, we need a little something from Tanner Hayworth, and that is help with our six-pack of picks, which is coming up on the other side of this commercial break. 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
5: Traffic coming in from the west is moving fine until the Middle Street merge. Still have backups there on both freeways. After Middle, the H1 stays slow to downtown. Nimitz is moving okay eastbound after Sand Island Access Road, but it gets slow again at the Kapalama Canal. Windward and East Oahu traffic is okay. Got a new water main break this morning. It's in Kalihi. Aoiki Street is closed in both directions between Pu'u Holly Road and Moka'ea. That's adjacent to the Amazon warehouse.
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0: What's up? Welcome back. Let's talk sports. Texter says, hey, Konoha, how much caffeine does each can contain? This coffee that I bought from Costco, Vitality.
1: Too much.
0: Nitro cold brew. It doesn't say the actual number, but it just says contains natural caffeine.
1: Well, that's a good sign.
0: Yeah. Oh, and cocaine. Oh, interesting. I didn't read that part. That's the small print.
1: Ooh.
0: Just kidding. That was a small glimpse of Vegas Billy right there. Just a small glimpse.
1: Whoa. Oh, no. That's not funny.
0: All right. Yeah, we're just kidding. You're not like that.
1: No, I'm not.
0: Anymore. I'm just joking. No, we're not going to start those rumors. All right, this texter says, good morning. Just to be fair, how about plugging Sam's Club, too? Have a good weekend. This is Aaron from IEA. This texter says, not sure if it was said, but mid-90s Big East basketball. Iverson, Ray Allen,
1: yeah.
0: Kerry Kittles, or as I like to refer to as George Kittle. Shamgod, John Wallace of Syracuse. Yeah, man. This texter says, where did the time go? Yeah, classic days. Yeah. All right, it's time for our six-pack of picks, and to help us do this, we are bringing him in kind of like a celebrity picker here for us. He is our good buddy here, used to be in the seat that Chris now occupies for many, many years. We have Tanner Hayworth joining us. Tanner, good morning. How you doing?
2: Doing great. You know, glad to be on the celebrity picker side. I can be as cool as Ted Cruz last week on College Game.
0: It's a tough standard to meet. All right, Billy, get us going.
1: All right, here we go. Chris, hit it.
0: Oh, boy. Okay.
1: Tanner, hold on one second.
0: We can't do it without the music.
1: The
0: only yeah!
3: Kanoa and Billy can brag about.
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0: Yeah, the moral of that sounder there is a bunch of fat guys picking football games. Here we go.
1: I'm working on
2: my six-pack. Working on it.
1: All right, game number one. I'm not even going to mess around with game number one. Seahawks at Commanders. A little disrespectful. This line opened at 6 last week. It is now 7.5. Look, Marcus Mariota, tough spot. You got the Super Bowl champs coming in with that defense. I just don't know how the Washington's going to score more than 13 points in this game. There's a chance Sam Darnold's going to play. The Seahawks have to get to 21 points. That Commanders defense is not good at all. This seems like a really bad match, just a really, really bad matchup in every single aspect for Washington. So it's 7.5 now. I know it's more than a touchdown, but there's no way I'm not taking the Seahawks here.
0: What is the latest being said about Sam Darnold's availability?
1: He practiced yesterday.
0: Okay.
1: So, but I don't think it matters. You put Drew Lock in there for this matchup. I don't think it matters. I think Washington's going to have a hard time scoring 10 points.
0: Yeah. The last meeting, for what it's worth, Seahawks beat the Commanders 38-14. That was back in November of 25. I think the Seahawks are going to win big. I hate the smug look on Billy Hull's face whenever the Seahawks do win. But, yeah, I think this is going to be a Seattle, unfortunately, a lopsided Seattle victory. I just hope that Marcus Mariota is able to play well under the duress of going up against that defense. Tanner?
2: Well, you know what they say. When everyone zigs, I'm going to zig, too. I'm going to zig together.
1: All right, game number two. There's just going to be quarterbacks I'm playing against. There's just going to be certain if the line's low enough, I'm playing against certain quarterbacks. One of those quarterbacks is Aaron Rodgers. We got the Bengals at the Steelers. The Bengals are favored by 3.5 on the road in Pittsburgh. Now, look,

0: worried at all. I'm not worried at all about the Steelers. I'm not worried at all about their home field advantage. I'm not worried at all about anything. The Bengals defense is really good this year. Well, the Bengals defense is much improved this year, I will say. And I just don't see Aaron Rodgers at this stage of his career really being able to win games against any good team with any kind of decent defense. So betting again against Aaron Rodgers here, give me the Bengals -3.5.
1: Yeah, we were teasing Gary Dickman about picking the Bengals for the Super Bowl last season, and then he went ahead and sort of picked them again to come out of the AFC this year, and he's like, oh, how come you guys aren't on me this time around? It's like, because their defense is better, and really, I just got two words for you. Dexter Lawrence. Maybe three words. Dexter bleeping Lawrence. That dude is a game changer, and I just think when they're healthy, and a healthy Joe Burrow, they're just a completely different offense. They got Ja'Marr Chase involved last week after some criticism that he wasn't involved in week one, and they really have yet to have T. Higgins kind of have a big game as well. I think the Bengals are going to handle their business and do so convincingly here, so I'm going with Cincinnati as well. Tanner?
2: Yeah, I got the AC up in my car. I'm picking Joe Burr.
0: All right, game number three, Patriots at the Jaguars. Jaguars at home are a three-point favorite. This is another one. I'm just picking against the Patriots. They got offensive line problems. A.J. Brown's out. That offense hasn't looked particularly good. Going on the road to Jacksonville, it's going to be really hot and muggy. That's kind of Jacksonville's element. And also, Drake May, just not good so far this year. I think Drake May is on a little bit on the struggle bus. So this is purely a pick against the Patriots, a pick against Drake May. I don't see him going on the road and winning this game. I don't think they're there yet under Mike Vrabel. So give me Jacksonville -3 at home.
1: Yeah, I'm with you, man. I think Jacksonville's going to start putting together some quality games here. I just sort of have that vibe about them. I like them at home. Both teams 1-1 going in. Trevor Lawrence had that bust out week one. I think we're going to see a little bit of a better Trevor Lawrence performance here in week three as well. So that's my pick. Tanner, what do you got?
2: I actually really like the Jaguars this year. I think they're going to be one of those sneaky, really great teams out of the AFC. I love Drake May, but I don't think this is going to be one of those MVP caliber seasons. Give me the Jaguars.
0: All right, so we're all 3 for 3. That's good. Tanner, I emailed these to you last night, but I've made an audible. We had the Buccaneers game here. They were a 1-point underdog at home against the Vikings. They're 0-2, what? Backs against the wall. I thought this was going to be a kitchen sink game, but you know what? The two Bane. Linebackers are out. Bane and Trotter are out. The Buccaneers have so many injury concerns. So you know what? I took that game off. Chiefs at the Dolphins. Chiefs -10.5. It's the Dolphins. It's the Chiefs. I don't care what the points are. I'm betting against the Dolphins every week. Give me the Chiefs.
1: All right, we'll also go with the Chiefs. Sorry, I forgot it was my turn. I will also go with the Kansas City Chiefs. Yeah, I think they're back, man. And while their offense doesn't have the same sort of pizzazz as it once did in the Tyreek Hill days, they're still really good at trying to figure out how to best use Kenneth Walker. He has been an absolute monster. I love the Chiefs here in this game to show the Dolphins what's up. So, yeah, it's going to be a bit of a schooling, I think. Big line. I go Chiefs. Tanner?
2: You know, this six-pack, I think it's a little bit of a snooze fest, you know? We're kind of agreeing with each other.
1: Yeah, this is too much agreeing. You're right.
2: I'm picking the Chiefs.
0: All right, maybe we'll differ here. Texans.
2: Thank you for not picking the Buccaneers, by the way. Thank God.
0: I wanted to so bad. Kitchen sink game, 0-2. You saw what the Falcons did last night, but then I realized they don't like their coach. Their coach isn't even good. They've got all these injuries, so I threw that out. I came to my senses this morning. I needed some coffee. All right, Texans at the Colts.
1: Hey, have some.
0: Texans, couple of 0-2 teams. Texans are a 1.5-point favorite on the road. Look, I picked the Texans to make the Super Bowl. I can't quit them. I'm not giving up on them. I'm not giving up on that defense. I don't think they're going 0-3. I know the Colts maybe have a chance to go 0-3 here as well. They're at home. But that defense, C.J. Stroud has been playing good. That offense has been playing good, even with Nico Collins getting hurt. That offense has still been good enough. I'm just waiting for this defense to turn it around. This is a little bit too of a 0-2 team. I know it's two 0-2 teams, but Houston going 0-3 would be crazy to me. I think they get one here and they beat Indy.
1: Yeah, gosh, I really need to pick the Colts because I really need them to win a game. I have them winning that division, I believe, when we did our futures picks. And so you have your motivation to pick the Texans. I have my motivation to pick the Colts. My concern is the Texans defense has not looked at all like what they were expected to look like. They haven't forced a turnover yet this season, so that's kind of a weird anomaly as well. You'd imagine that that's going to change at some point. I'm just crossing my fingers and toes that it is not this week. I'm going with the Colts at home to win this game. That's right, Sam out there. You heard me. Tanner, what you got?
2: Well, I'm sorry to Sam out there, but

0: I just think that eventually this Texans defense is going to look like, you know, the Texans defense. C.J. Stroud has looked, you know, pretty fine. That offensive line has looked terrible. But in spite of that, I still like the Texans a lot here.
1: Yeah, they might be able to run the ball here against Indy if, you know, recent trends hold true. But, no, I believe in the Colts. Come on.
2: All right, last game, Raiders at the Saints. Saints at home, -3, three-point favorite. Are the Raiders going to go 3-0?
1: They're not a 3-0 team, right? They're not a 3-0 team.
2: Are they going to go on the road with Kirk Cousins and win in that arena against the that stadium against the Saints? I don't see it in any way, shape, or form. Saints -3 at home. Book it.
1: Yeah. Not to mention, I think we are seeing now Tyler Shuck. This is the turning point in his career. We're seeing him now becoming a little bit of that quarterback that some people think that he can become. I do love what they're doing offensively, schematically over there. I like New Orleans here. I like New Orleans to actually flex a little bit this week on the Raiders and hopefully not have to wait until the fourth quarter to do so. So I like the Saints here. Tanner?
0: You know, as a Bucs fan, I really hate saying this. The Saints look pretty good.
1: They do.
0: And, like, them and the Panthers. So I'm going to have to just go with the Saints here. I think this is going to be one of those games where fans are going to be begging for Fernando to come out.
1: Oh, okay. There you go. All right, there it is.
2: All right, Tanner, you agreed with me on all six picks. Thanks a lot for your contribution to this segment.
0: Yeah, it's a real do or die for me. After
1: all right. The first two. Hey, how about a hand for Tanner Hull? Thanks for joining the show there, Tanner.
2: Does he play basketball for UH?
1: I think he's the strength and conditioning guy for UH. There it is. All right, we're going to take a break. Our best and worst, and we come back. See you, Tanner.
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0: What's up? Welcome back. Let's talk sports. Kanoa Leahy, Billy Hull, ESPN Honolulu. Mahalo to Tanner Hayworth for joining us in that last segment. We have a number now to answer the texter who asked how much caffeine is in this nitro cold brew that I am drinking. And Chris did a little bit of crack investigative journalism here. And speaking of crack, there's 275. 275 milligrams?
1: Pounds. No, I don't know. Milligrams, yes, milligrams.
0: Yeah, 275 milligrams of caffeine here.
1: You're not going to make it to the volleyball thing tonight, are you? That crash is going to be rough.
0: I've only had not even half of it. It's just a normal size can, so I might have to relent from finishing this.
1: Oh,
0: put it on.
1: Show.
0: Yeah, I'll save it. I'll save the rest for another time. All right, so there's your answer to that question. It's time for our best and worst. It's the last segment. Let's go.
2: Best and worst.
0: All right, which one do you want to start with, Billy?
1: I'm going to start with my worst, Al Michaels. I've already been kind of down on Al Michaels. I don't know if you remember the Rams-Seahawks incredible Thursday night game last year. He basically sounded like he was announcing that in the library, which I didn't really like. But last night, Michael Penix Jr. finally making his return. It's a big deal. He runs out on the field, and Al Michaels goes, Michael Penix, who played two great years in Indiana and then finished his college career with two great years at Oregon.
0: Oh.
1: Are you kidding me, Al Michaels? That's the sign. That's the last sign for me, Al. I think it's time to hang it up, Al Michaels. You can't be saying a Washington quarterback went to Oregon. Al Michaels, you're my worst. Time to hang him up, buddy.
0: Done. Tough. That's like saying North Carolina instead of Duke or something like that. That's tough. Yeah.
1: It was a good run, Al Michaels, but
0: he's a classic. He's a legend.
1: He's a classic.
0: Hey, accidents happen.
1: And like
0: man.
1: Most classic automobiles, they deserve to just stay in the garage.
0: Whoa. Ouch. Ouch. All right. So that's your worst. For my worst, I am outsourcing it to Chris Shimabukuro, who's going to talk a little F1. What's your worst, Chris?
3: All right, my worst, I gotta say, is Kimi Antonelli is, we are at the Baku Grand Prix, and he went out in Q2 because he hit the wall in Q2, so he's gonna be at P16 while his teammate is P1 pole position for the race in Baku.
0: Wow,
1: P16.
0: Yeah, exactly. That's that was the same worst that I had, so I just decided to let Chris do it. All right, what's your best?
1: What a horrible bingo number. All right, my best. The Minnesota Timberwolves. Guess who they're adding to
0: the worst bingo number.
1: Guess who they're adding to their play-by-play announcers this year, Kano? I don't think you know this.
0: No.
1: Two people. John Chambi and Kevin Calabro.
0: No
1: two
0: kidding.
1: Two of the all-time best, in my opinion. Both, they're going to be doing play-by-play for the Timberwolves this year. I don't get League Pass anymore, but maybe I should. I would watch a lot of Timberwolves games because those guys are awesome. Special shout out to Kevin Calabro. All time great.
0: I think both of those guys, I got to know Boog pretty early on in the Diamond Head Classic when he was coming down. This is before he became like, you know, this big time baseball announcer. He's fantastic. And I think Kevin Calabro might be my all time favorite play by play guy of NBA basketball.
1: I feel like Boog and I would get along.
0: Yeah, I think you guys would. Absolutely. All right. My best couple of guys with Hawaii ties helped the Cleveland Guardians lock up and clinch their third straight playoff berth. It was in a win against the Boston Red Sox last night. 1-0 final. Joey Cantillo of Kailua and Cade Smith, former UH hurler, both helped guide the Guardians to that win. Cantillo went 5 innings of scoreless, 4 strikeout ball, and Cade Smith, 41st save of the year.
1: Wow.
0: He has been virtually unhittable. All right, that's it for us. Artie Wilson is in the house.
1: Have a good weekend.
0: Have a good weekend.
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0: Aloha and welcome to the show. Happy Friday to everyone. And as we anticipate and prepare for this weekend with the weather, I hope everybody's doing well, being safe, get things taken care of in anticipation of. I know it gets a little frustrating and it gets a little old, but it would be wise to just be ready. Now, that doesn't mean you have to buy every pack of water that's on the shelves, but just have enough for a few days. It looks like it's going to be more rain than wind, at least for Oahu, but you never, ever know. So just be ready. Be safe. As I was driving in, I heard that Kanoa had gone to Costco, and his list of need to get, pretty hilarious. He's pretty practical, pretty practical. In any event, give us a call. 296-1420 is the number. It's going to be a nice weekend of sports for UH. The ladies will be performing tonight in the first Mountain West Classic or Clash, I should say, for Joshua Walker and his ladies. And looking forward to that tonight and tomorrow. And then, of course, the big football game tomorrow with Wyoming. And that's always a challenge for Hawaii to go to Wyoming and to compete against the University of Wyoming. But you know what? I've got good feelings about this game for some reason. I don't think that this Wyoming team is a juggernaut, and I don't think that they are a team that Hawaii can't compete against. And I'm feeling better that Wyoming will go down at home. Now it's I think they're homecoming, so they feel pretty good about scheduling the University of Hawaii on their homecoming, which is kind of surprising, but. In any event, Hawaii can go up there and spoil the homecoming festivities and events. Good thing is Hawaii is not traveling to Laramie in November when it's 30 degrees or 40 degrees and cold and snow and that type of thing. So that is a real positive. And we'll talk with what I call my guy in Rich Miano in just a few moments about what's going on with UH football. I think the Rainbow Warriors are in a good position just because, you know, the schedule is not, I mean, there's nobody in the Mountain West that's dominant. And I think Hawaii on any given day can play against anybody and might as well start with tomorrow. So we'll talk with Rich and about that and a few other things. I think we have him. Let's go out to the phone lines. We do have Rich Miano. What's up? How you doing, Rich?
1: What's happening, Artie?
0: I'm doing great, man. How you doing?
1: Doing great, man.
0: Good
1: Friday. Aloha Friday.
0: Well, remind me before we let you go, I got a few who you got questions for you because I think it's critically important for me to get this information from you as a football guy. Tomorrow, Hawaii plays against Wyoming. What you think?
1: No, I got Hawaii. And, you know, when you look at this Wyoming team, they have nine tight ends on their roster, right? So they'll do some 3 and 4 tight end sets. They also have a quarterback that's kind of trying to emulate Josh Allen in terms of size and running ability. So they're going to run the ball, and Hawaii's going to have to play its best run defense of the year because they're pretty physical. But, you know, Hawaii is coming into full strength, and what I mean by that is after the bye week, you get Lester Lagafuino, who's their best defensive end, and you get Cam Barfield, who is like a three-down back, you know, and you've seen Devon Rice do some really good things this season. But with Cam Barfield back, it's Sitani Mikaeli, the running back room now is complete. And I think you're going to see a healthier Micah Alihato just because he had that week off. You know, he's been dealing with a little bit of ankle injuries and some other stuff. And I'm loving the name that Rob DeMello gave him as Mayhem, you know, because he's that kid that has, like, his helmet knocked off. He's bruised. He got snots hanging out of his nose. But that kid is a warrior, and he will frustrate anyone in terms of extending plays and then completing passes.
0: Yeah, he's the guy that other teams, they go back to the bench and they're pissed off. I mean, they're mad because they can't get him or he gets the ball out before they can hit him legally. And then you'll always see there's going to be one guy always that's going to take the personal foul because he's just upset. You know, so that's the thing he's got to be aware of.
1: Artie, you know, you watch the game plan, so there's not a lot of quarterback design runs like what I call quarterback power, where the back leads up, the quarterback follows. What I call quarterback counter, when the guard is pulling and then the quarterback ducks in behind him. You don't see speed option on the perimeter. And then people think, well, he's only 5'8". How is this guy beating us? And he feels pressure. He gets out of the pocket. Then he completes the pass downfield. And then if he's over by the opposing sidelines, I'm sure they're calling him every name in the book in terms of diminutive, midget, whatever else. And you know what? That dude has so much swag. He loves when you get in his face. He loves when you doubt him. He has proven everybody wrong at every level. And it's kind of, I'll tell you, you know, the Lamar Jacksons of the world will drive you crazy trying to game plan for them. But this guy drives you crazy, too, because you design the pressure. You get pressure. He gets out of the pocket and completes the pass.
0: Yeah, well, that's it. I mean, if you are going to play against Hawaii, your edge guys have to hold the edge and not allow him. If they go on the inside, that's just giving him every opportunity to go to plan B or C of the play, because he can get out on the perimeter going either way and still throw the ball with accuracy and efficiency.
1: Yeah, and Artie, we call that get to the level of the ball, get to the level of the passer. So he has to go step up in the pocket. He can't go outside the pocket because that just buys him time. And then you see these receivers working to the sidelines, the short ones going deep, the deep ones coming back. And you know what? Coverage can't hold up forever. So he's the best when he's extending plays.
0: Yeah, he really is. He's when the pocket is clean, I don't think he's as good. And I don't mean that in a negative way, but when the pocket's clean and the offensive linemen are doing a job and it's got – because, number one, he's smaller, so it's harder to see over the big offensive linemen and the defensive linemen. But, number two, his gift is his ability to break things down
1: improvise.
0: And throw off the run.
1: There's no question about it. And that's – again – as a former secondary coach and a DB, you cover guys for a certain amount of times. If it's man, you stay with your man, but they're running all over the place.
0: Yeah.
1: If it's zone, you relate to the man in your zone. The problem with when it's zone is you try to relate to a man in your zone, and then he's coming back to the ball. The short guys are going deep. The guys on the other side are coming towards the sideline because he scrambles. So really, the zones all break down, and somebody gets open. And you saw it 2 weeks ago with Audric Harris on the sidelines, wide open. The reason he's wide open because these zone defenders are trying to relate to people in their zones, but now there's more people in those zones because everybody learns to come to the quarterback and scramble in extended play situations.
0: Yeah, it's pretty incredible. I mean, I've watched a number of games with one of your former coaches and associates, Coach Lumpkin, and because both of you were on the defensive side of the ball, he's constantly saying to me, man, if he gets outside, if he keeps getting outside, Hawaii's going to run away with these guys because they can't contain him. They're not doing anything.
1: And you know what, too, Artie? He gives you that little, you know, ability to, if he does get outside, and hypothetically, if you do have everybody covered, then he's going to run. And he's going to slide. He's going to go out of bounds. He's going to come close to letting you hit him where you want to hit him and almost take that personal foul. And sometimes you do because you want to take him out of the game. But that dude is sly. Like, he'll get that extra half yard just challenging you to hit him. He'll slide at the last moment and get his helmet knocked off. I mean, he's an – I'm telling you this, and this word may be overused, or maybe it's hyperbolic, but he has savant-like qualities as a quarterback.
0: Yeah, yeah. He's kind of different. He's different. And when you talk about him having conversations with the opposition – I think that really fuels him. That's like his spinach. You know, you talk about Popeye, that's his spinach. When they start talking smack to him, he has no problem talking back.
1: You know, Artie, I was a DB my whole life, so I grew up with brothers, right? So you learn how to talk smack. He's in Vegas playing the best teams in the country in high school. He still has that swagger and that ability to, you know, have that his cool demeanor where it's almost – conceived in this culture as arrogance because his swag is so believable to himself, at least. And it's kind of fascinating to see. But, you know, I'm interested, too, is will the defense tackle? Will they wrap up? because they've done some good things, and Dennis Thurman probably did smile 2 weeks ago because they had three turnovers. They closed out a football game. All of those things are important. But I'll tell you one thing, when they were watching that film, there's 13 or 14 missed tackles, and those are some good running backs, better than this week's running backs, but you still got to wrap up and take them to the ground.
0: Yeah, the defense, I mean, I think very few people have acknowledged how critically important the defense has been for the football team on this season, because the defense is really what has kept them even close in games, because although they've been made mistakes, and I know Dennis Thurman's not happy with their total play, that defense has still come up and risen on different occasions during games and made some plays that were difference makers.
1: Yeah, it really has, right? And you look at the Lions then, the linebacker crew of Jamai Otis is just like a Solomon Elamimian, maybe not as tall. He's just like an Adam Leonard, maybe not as big. But when you talk about leadership, you know, calling out the signals, whatever else, and Batman has seemed to found his Robin, even though Robin is bigger in this case, because Wyndon Ho'oholi had two or three good plays last week. But I'll tell you, Artie, being a former safety, you know, I hear the hype on some of these safeties, and I watch them, whatever else, and I know the Leonard Peters is the Nate Jacksons, the Lono Manners is the Travion Henderson's. I've seen some great safety play in this state. This kid, Kona Moore, now it's only a three-game sample, but he sees ball, gets ball. And what I mean by that is he comes downhill, and he's one of the nation's leading tacklers, and he's kind of fun to watch.
0: Yeah, he's very fun to watch. Is his hand okay? He had a wrist injury or hand injury or something?
1: Yeah, he played with a club. He played with a club 2 weeks ago. And you know how hard it is to tackle with a club? But here's the difference, right? You always talk about closing the gate, which means getting, you know, that distance closed. And then you talk about coming to balance, right? Because you don't want to be off balance because that's how you miss tackles. Then you talk about, you know, keeping your eyes up and shooting your hips and wrapping. He hits through people, not to people. Some people hit to the person and they bounce off. Some people hit 6 inches or a foot past the person where they hit through the people. He's a hitter.
0: Yeah, he's a baller. He's definitely one of those guys that you enjoy watching him play. If you watch each play, you just zero in on him during the course of a play, you can see that he is totally engaged, he's totally aware, and 9 out of 10 times he's always in the right position.
1: Yeah, and you know, it's one of those scenarios already where you look through college and you have 5 years of eligibility and you see this Kona Moore who's been on the roster for like 5 years and you go, whatever happened to the guy? Oh, he got hurt. Whatever happened to the guy? Oh, he got hurt again. So it's one of those misfortunes where he got hurt, he got hurt, he got hurt, and now he's finally getting a chance to play, and we still got a long way to go. And the way he hits, he could suffer, you know, hopefully some minor, you know, hurts in injuries, but the guy is he's a warrior, and I know the Nate Jacksons, the Leonard Peterses, the tough safeties that have played throughout the last couple of decades are proud of this local boy.
0: Yeah, well, most definitely. And you just mentioned two guys that even now I sit there and I just smile when I think of Leonard Peters or I think of Nate Jackson, just because of how they just laid everything on the line each and every play. And Nate Jackson will always be one of my all-time favorite Rainbow Warrior football players, just because at his size, what he was able to do on a game-in and game-out basis, I just marvel at how incredible he was.
1: Yeah, I always say, like, worth the price of admission. Like you say, if you're a defensive guy, a lot of people watch the ball, so they don't really watch a player. But if you're going to watch one player, it was Nate Jackson.
0: Yeah. Yeah, he flew to the ball, and he tried to deliver punishment like he was 250 pounds, and he was probably 180 at best.
1: He probably came to me as a freshman at 145.
0: Yeah, he was tiny, but man, you would never know it the way he was a beast. He was a complete beast. Let me ask you this, Rich. The conference, the Mountain West, this right now as of today, has been somewhat disappointing, wouldn't you say, as far as the production of teams and how well teams have been playing?
1: Yeah, and you got to talk a little history, right? So if you look at the last 10 to 15 years, the best conferences, the best brands, the winningest percentages, the winningest records were Boise State, Fresno State, San Diego State, a little bit of Colorado State, a little bit of Utah State, but, you know, they've all been up there at certain times. the two worst teams in the last 10 or 15 years has been Hawaii and UNLV. Well, Hawaii and UNLV the last couple of years has hopefully found a coach, hopefully found the right direction, and they're better football brands. But the other teams left. And so then you watch the UNLV team who really played well against Hawaii, and Hawaii played poorly, and it was not a fun game to watch. Well, then the next week they go and they get bombed by I don't even know who, not even a great football brand. So you start questioning is who is the best team in the Mountain West Conference. That's why I think if Hawaii plays well the rest of the season, the Sacramento States, the Nevadas, the Wyomings, these brands are not the brands that have left. They're not the winningest brands in this conference. I do think that New Mexico will be sporty. Arizona State will have some athletes, obviously, and a different conference and maybe a superior brand of football. But Hawaii still, I mean, you talk about just playing good and winning some road games, winning 8 or 9 games again and going to maybe a conference championship or at least a bowl game.
0: Yeah. Well, I think tomorrow, you know, it seems like every week we're talking about how this is an important game. Well, every game is an important game. But tomorrow on the road, both teams are 1-2. They brought Hawaii in to be the homecoming opponent, which I hope that's amazing to me that they bring University of Hawaii in to do that. If that is in fact the case, a guy called me and said, "Can you believe they made Hawaii the homecoming opponent up in Wyoming?" Well, Hawaii's going to go up there 1-2. They better go up there and get this win.
1: All right, I'm going to tell you something. First of all, it's 7,200 feet. Secondly, those fans are kind of rabid up there, right? And it's a lot of bus rides, a lot of hotels, a lot of Subway sandwiches, all those things, right? A lot of distractions because there's nothing to do over there. But here's the deal. The thing about Wyoming is they've made a commitment. When you go see that stadium, what they did with their athletic complex, what they did with their press box, what they did with their visitors' sidelines, if anybody in Hawaii is listening in the legislature, Josh Green, and I know they have more important things to do with this potential hurricane coming, but all of these teams in the Mountain West Conference in the last 10 years have at least made an investment into facilities. And, you know, that to me is so important for our student athletes of all sports, of both genders. All of these things are so important, and they made the investment.
0: Yeah, well, we've been on the track, and we're jogging. Everybody else is sprinting. We've got to start becoming a sprinter because we want all of our sports to not only have an equal footing, but we want them to exceed and excel. And you're right. We've got to do a better job overall with helping the university become successful. And that means from a legislative standpoint as well as in the private sector. It's work to be done, but it can get done if we if the teams do their part. The alumni has to do its part, and the business community has to do its part, and the legislative branch, the state, has to do a huge part.
1: 100%.
0: Yep. All right, let me play the game with you real quick before I take my first break. Who you got? This is based on you. Quick. It's got to be quick. Patrick Mahomes or Josh Allen?
1: Josh Allen.
0: Matthew Stafford, Caleb Williams.
1: Oh, Caleb, because he's so much younger. Yep.
0: Jamar Chase, Justin Jefferson.
1: Ooh. I haven't really watched him enough. It's got to be quick. I'm going to go with Chase.
0: All right. B.J. Robinson, Kenneth Walker.
1: Ooh, Kenneth Walker has really come into my vision this last few weeks, but I'm going to go with Bijan.
0: Lamar Jackson, Jared Goff.
1: Lamar Jackson.
0: All right, because you do have a little knowledge on basketball, I'm going to ask you one.
1: Yeah, go ahead, bro.
0: Kobe Bryant, Tracy McGrady.
1: Kobe, but I put Kobe over LeBron, too.
0: Ooh. Okay, yeah, Kobe and Michael. Kobe and Michael. Kobe and Michael.
1: Oh, Michael, without a doubt. Michael's the greatest of all time. Never be duplicated.
0: Okay. All right, man. Look, appreciate you.
1: You know my age, Artie.
0: I know. Yeah, I know. I know.
1: I'm talking about championships. I'm talking about killer Mamba mentality, bro.
0: Kobe and Michael. Who else would you put in that category of having that absolute dog mentality?
1: This may surprise you, but, you know, I grew up in Boston, so I'm going with Bird, bro.
0: Bird over who?
1: I'm just saying, if I had all five, I'd put Michael, Kobe, Bird on that all five starting team, bro.
0: Okay, okay. I get that. I can't argue that.
1: Bird. I put Steph Curry there, too, as of late, because you need that guard that can shoot from anywhere. So that would be kind of my four. I'd have to think about the fifth guy.
0: Okay, let me ask you this. Kareem or Shaq?
1: Ooh, you know, you and I both got to know Kareem a little bit when he spent some time here in Hawaii, and we know that game, that sky hook and everything else. Shaq was just so powerful. In today's game, probably Shaq because you can't foul. In the old game, I'd go with Kareem.
0: Yeah, okay. Kevin Garnett.
1: I know.
0: Kevin Garnett or Dirk Nowitzki.
1: Ooh, I'll go Garnett on that one, but I do like Dirk's little step back.
0: Yeah. Okay. All right, man. I appreciate it. Oh, last one. Last one. Last one. Last one. Isaiah. Isaiah Thomas. John Stockton.
1: Wow, Artie. I seen John Stockton in the airport, and you would think that's the guy that lives next to you.
0: Yeah.
1: But you know what? And those assists and everything else, but I'm going to leave that to you to.
0: Okay. All right, man. Hey,
1: I love those questions. Those are good, bro.
0: Yeah, once again, appreciate you coming on. Appreciate your insight in football. And I can't, again, congratulate you more for being inducted into the Circle of Honor for University of Hawaii. Well deserved, brother. Appreciate you, man.
1: Well, I just want to let everybody know the only reason Artie Wilson's not going to be there because he's going to be on a damn cruise.
0: Hey,
1: with his brother.
0: Hey.
1: Aloha.
0: Aloha, buddy. I'll be in touch with you. Have a good one. We'll be back with more On Point right after this.
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0: All right, welcome back to the show. Phone lines are open, 296-1500. We will have a special guest coming on in just a moment to get the real sports started, basketball and University of Hawaii, and I'm going to enjoy talking with him to get his perspective of this upcoming team and things that are happening. And appreciate also Richard Miano always being generous with his time and his knowledge. He's a guy who knows the game of football and has coached it at a high level, played it at a high level, and always has pretty good insight into what it takes to win. Going to Laramie, Wyoming is challenging because just getting to Laramie is a challenge. I mean, you've got to fly into Denver for the most part and then bus from Denver to Laramie. It's a bus ride, and as he mentioned, it's probably a lot of Subway sandwiches and a lot of meals on wheels, so to speak, because there's not a lot in Laramie, Wyoming. I think I've told this story multiple times. When Jim Leahy and I did the WAC tournament in Laramie 1 year, it was, I think, 5 days, and it might have been the longest 5 days of our careers together trying to broadcast games, and all we did was go watch basketball because there was very little else to do. In any event, Hawaii is there on a business trip. Coach Chang and his staff, I'm sure, have put together the right game plan, and now it's upon the players to, at an early time, 9 o'clock Hawaii time, noontime in Laramie, put together execution and effort and get a win, because it's not a game that they can't win. They can definitely win it. I expect Dennis Thurman to have his defense flying all over the place. The one good thing about playing in elevation and football, it's not like basketball, it's constant running. You have very little break time. Football, there, you know, there's four downs. So there may be a play, but then there's so many seconds in between that you can kind of catch your breath. Unlike in basketball where it's pretty up and down and you're inside and you're moving and it's constant flow. So I don't think elevation will make that much of a difference for this team. I hope it won't. And I hope they can get that win tomorrow morning. It would be nice for that to happen and to come back home 2-2, getting ready for the next one. In any event, we're going to take a real quick break here. And when we come back, we're going to welcome a coach who has had 20-plus years of experience coaching basketball, coaching back in Hawaii once again. Adam Jacobson is going to come on. We'll be back with Adam right after this.
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0: All right, welcome back to the show. It's with pleasure. We bring on a guy who was here, went away for a cup of tea, and came back. And it's nice to have him back, Adam Jacobson. Adam, welcome to the show.
21: Thanks, Artie. Appreciate it. Great being back.
0: I'm sure it's good to be back. It's always good to get back to Hawaii. I tell people all the time, there are a lot of people who are here. They think they want to go away. Once they go away, they realize there's a huge magnet that comes from these islands that goes and grabs on you and keeps you remembering how great it is, and you always get back here.
21: Yeah, no, I agree with that. I think there's a lot of factors in me coming back, and number one was that I miss Hawaii. It's a great place to live, a lot of great people. I was excited about getting back with our staff. We have a great staff that I really enjoy working with every day. I was excited about our roster and then also the move to the Mountain West. So a lot of factors went into it, but it's great being back.
0: That's good. Well, it's good to have you back. And you mentioned your staff. Kind of an interesting twist here. You've got I think it's kind of a unique staff because you've got, you know, the veteran coaches and yourself and Coach Gannad and Coach Montgomery. And then you've got some puppies, some young coaches in Gibson Johnson and Noah Allen and Cody. I mean, there's a nice blend of old and not old in that you're old, but in veteran and in new.
21: Yeah, no, I agree with you. I think that's one of the things I love. I was fortunate to be able to actually recruit Noah Allen and Gibson Johnson and coach them. And, you know, to see their growth has been awesome. And I think it's always good when you have a good mix of guys that, you know, there's the guys that have experience, there's guys that have a lot of energy, and I think our staff is blending very well together.
0: That's outstanding. And you're going to have to blend pretty well because you guys have 13 or 14 brand new players, and that's going to be a challenge, I think, year in and year out because of the transfer portal and the way basketball and the way college sports is right now. You're always going to have to bring guys in, and you're always going to have them gel and mesh. How are you feeling about this team? I mean, you've been working together quite a bit because you went down under, but officially you guys got to start a few days ago. You feeling good about what you got?
21: Yeah, I'm feeling very good about our roster and our team and how it's all coming together. Definitely the summertime and our trip to Australia kind of helped us get some extra practices, a couple games, kind of be able to evaluate and start to do that maybe earlier than you normally would. And I think that's so important. In the old days, like your summer, you kind of just played open gyms and did some stuff. Now you're practicing and really starting to develop your team early. And I think Gibson and the staff did a great job even before I got here, to put together a good roster. And I think one of the things nowadays that's tricky is you don't just bring in some young guys and develop them and hope in the future they're going to be able to help you. I think you got to bring in guys that have already have experience. And I think that's one thing about our roster is we have a lot of experienced guys that have played college basketball, started games, been in good programs. So when they come to you, they're new to our program, but they're not new to college basketball and what it takes to compete every single day. And I also think the way our roster kind of complements each other is very important. I think we have better positional size across the board this year, which is important moving up to the Mountain West. But we have, you know, Tanner Cuff being such a big, strong point guard. But then you had a guy like Jaden Matingo, who's really fast, like one of the fastest players we've ever had. So you have some different ways you can play. And I think that's going to be very important for us to be able to compete against different teams.
0: Yeah, well, that you mentioned it, and I truly believe it. The times of people saying, "Oh, this freshman is going to be unbelievable down the road," that's not real world right now, because you're not going to bring in a 17, 18 year old guy, and I mean, you would love to be able to have somebody 3 years or 4 years, but chances are you're not going to keep somebody 3 or 4 years. And going and getting experienced guys who have played at a high level, had competed, and wanted to come to a different program. This is the world that you're in right now. I looked at your roster and I went, wow, they've got a number of guys that they have down here from a position, guard. And I'm going, this is just, they just threw a number, and they just put a position there because it's positionless, I'm sure.
21: Yeah, I think one thing that's always hard when you're looking at rosters is everybody wants to be a guard. Some guys are going to be, guards. Some guys are going to be forwards, and some guys are going to be bigs. But I just think the mix of our team, we're going to be able to play. We have big groups. We're going to be able to have quicker, faster groups that we can be able to play. I think that's going to be well. I think like when I said positional size, I think like Jaden Matingo is 6'3" and fast, and sometimes he looks small out there because we do have a lot of 6'7", 6'10" guys out there that are, and I think that's important. That helps your defense, that helps your rebounding, helps your finishing inside. So I think that's something that I'm really excited about is the size of our team and the toughness of our team as we continue to develop. And it's interesting the new days of the college basketball, and adjusting. We do have good freshmen, and we're excited about those guys, but you just can't rely on those guys. You don't do depth charts. In the old days, recruiting was like depth chart. This guy's a senior. This guy's a junior. This guy's a sophomore. And right. We're going to have to replace in this class. It just doesn't work that way anymore. You basically have to track guys that you feel like can come in and help you the next year and take a couple good young guys. And we're hoping to retain, the retention is important, but it's just harder to do nowadays. And so I do like some of our young guys. But I think the core of our group is older, experienced guys, and that was one of the things that worked for them very well last year as well.
0: Yeah, no, that worked real well for them last year, and the older guys came in and they meshed real well, and they had a tremendous season. When you go out recruiting right now, are you looking at? I mean, when you go recruiting, you're not looking at just young guys or JUCO guys. I mean, you're looking at guys who are on other rosters. And I don't know if there's rules against, even looking at guys, or you can just look but you can't touch. I'm not sure how that's working right now. But when you recruit, it's kind of wide open, isn't it?
21: Yeah, it's a different recruiting philosophy than when I first started 27 years ago, no doubt on that. I think you still go out and you watch the high school guys. You know what's crazy about it is a lot of times you're recruiting those guys, and then they might wind up going to a bigger program. Let's say they go somewhere in the Big 12 or the Big 10 or the Pac-12, and then all of a sudden you recruit those guys, and so then if something does happen later on down the road, you have a relationship with them and their parents and their coaches that it might work out coming to you. So, you can't recruit those guys when they're somewhere else, but you already maybe did some groundwork early so that if it, when stuff does change, you have that. This is, unofficially, you have to have a list of that. Like, your recruiting list is not just who's good in junior college and high school. It's also the guys that you maybe recruited in the past that are at other places. And we certainly don't do anything against the rules. But you also, you're just tracking different the way your recruiting lists are set up nowadays.
0: Yeah, well, you know, it's a changing world in sports, and those that don't adjust get left behind. And if you adjust well, you have a shot at being pretty good. Hawaii had a great season last year. They've got all these new players, and it's going to be exciting for the fans to get to know them this year. The style of play, I know when you went away and spent a little time at Cal Baptist, you guys had great success there. You guys had, you know, you scored 82 points a game. So you did an up-tempo game. Do you see this year's Rainbow Warrior squad being able to get up and down the floor and bring some exciting basketball to the program?
21: Yeah, absolutely. I think that was one of the things that helped their team last year. And the Big West last year was the number one tempo conference in the entire country.
0: Right.
21: So obviously when you're in a league that plays fast, you kind of have to, you know, play fast as well. I think that really helped them. I think they were the fourth or fifth fastest tempo team in the conference last year in the number one conference. So for us, you know, you want to set your team up to where you can win different ways because different teams within your conference are going to play different ways. But we definitely want to play fast. I think it always – one thing that's really exciting for us is our two big guys, Bull Dangdit that we added and Haran Dan, are both very fast, mobile, big guys. They're big, but they're not just big guys that are stiffs and that, you know what I mean, they're going to put them at the block. They can run. They can move around the court. And I think that a lot of times that kind of sometimes will dictate your tempo is how fast your whole team can move. And our bigs being fast and being able to be mobile is definitely going to help us. I feel like our wings, Manny Josie's has been a great addition to our team. Him and Chance Trujillo are really good, you know, wing players and guys that can score in different ways, and then having good point guards that can push the ball. I think one of the strengths of Tanner Cuff that people didn't really get to see during the regular season last year is that he is a pass-first point guard. He loves to throw ahead. He can make a lot of great passes in different spots on the court. And so the ability for us to be able to have bigs that can run, have wings that can score and attack, and then have guards that are willing to give it up and throw it ahead is going to be important for us. And so it's kind of combining all those things. You know, we're working on our press attack right now. We're working a lot on our transition. And then you also got to be able to execute in the half court when you need to. But I think that's one thing that Iran's done a great job of is kind of adapting some of that. Like when you first come over here as a head coach and they played at St. Mary's with more of a slower tempo.
0: Mm-hmm.
21: And he's gotten a lot better at, you know, just adapting to the game, and a lot of our stuff is a little bit more quick hitting, whereas some of the stuff before was a little bit more, you know, St. Mary's in the past played a little bit slower tempo, so there was like some fluff before the actual offense got going, and we're a lot more like quick hitting in some of our actions and stuff, so I prefer to play that way. I mean, you got to play as fast as you can play and still be efficient. That's what you want to do with your team, and we're working hard at that.
0: That's very cool. You mentioned a couple guys. I think Haran Dan, I think he's going to be an absolute crowd favorite.
21: Yeah.
0: No, I think he's going to be very special. I have friends from, you know, because I went to high school up in Portland, and I know the Portland-Seattle area. And I know they thought he was pretty special up at Seattle when he was up there.
21: Yeah, and I had a chance to compete again when I was at Utah Valley the last 2 years. And a couple years ago, Seattle was in that conference, and he was a freshman there. And you'd watch him on film, you're like, ooh, that guy's going to be pretty good.
0: Yeah.
21: And now I get a chance to coach him. And it's actually, you know, Seattle's a good program. They've done a good job. And what he did there was kind of the beginning and the base. And now we're kind of reaping some of the rewards of some of that. I mean, he is strong and tough inside. He dunks a lot of balls. He's very good as a lob threat and roll situations. And our guards that can get downhill and that can, you know, throw the ball up to him, he's been one of our bright spots, definitely, no doubt, because he's just so strong and tough at the rim. And, yeah, really enjoy him. I think, like, the best is of his game we're going to, you know, feel over this season for sure.
0: Yeah, and that's one of those.
21: With him, yeah.
0: Excuse me, but that's one of those guys that you guys are going to reap the benefits of what started a year or two ago, and now you guys get to take him and polish it up and have him do something real special here, I think.
21: Yeah, I do too. And I think that's one of the things that's exciting for me with our group right now is, you know, Bull Dangdit is more of like a three-point shooter. He's, you know, he played at UC San Diego, but he can pick and pop. He can really pass the ball. And then you have Dan who can roll and is just such a force down low. So the combination of those two guys is actually good because, like, you know, last year, you know, Fish was so good at picking and popping. He was so

0: one of the familiar names that people got to see. And he actually, I think, really took a lot of steps forward last year. Didn't play early on as much, but by the end of the season, he was very important to their success. And I know he's worked hard to try and go from just a combo guard to kind of a point guard. Now he's playing probably a little bit of everything. How has he been looking in the fall camp so far?
1: Yeah, he's done a great job. I mean, I think anytime you're the only returning guy that played, there's a lot that goes into it for you as a leader, kind of the guy that sets the tone, that has the voice, that's doing stuff right, that guys can follow. And he's definitely did that. I think when you make the jump from Division II to Division I like he did, he had played college basketball games, but it's still a little bit of an adjustment. And he that's why at the end of the year, he was playing really, really well. And, I mean, a lot of the clips that I'm showing our guys from last year, he's involved in a lot of those plays defensively and offensively, and was a really important part at the end of the season for them having the success they did. So, you know, the good part for him is we're not asking him to be, you know, like he's taken a step up, no doubt, but he's also, you know, fits in well with our guys. Like you said, what's the best thing about Zay is that he can guard other teams' best players. You can put him on a point guard. He can get after him and get through ball screens. He can take away shooter scores. But we have multiple guys that can do that. And so I think his consistency every day of showing up and being the person and player that he is has been a great value for our team.
0: You mentioned Chance Trujillo.
1: Trujillo.
0: He played at Utah Tech. We saw him last year play in Hawaii. I think he's one of those little pit bull kind of players. He seems he's a tough, confident, you know, hard-nosed kind of guy. You know, the guy that Jerry Sloan would love to coach.
1: Yeah, you're not getting tougher and feistier than him. I mean, I've coached a lot of years, and he's up there at the top of as far as toughness every single day. That's what he's about. Normally, those guys, they're really tough, and sometimes they're not really skilled. Well, Chance is super skilled. I mean, he's athletic. He'll drive the ball and dunk it at the rim. He can make passes and plays for his teammates, but he can really shoot it as well. So he has a chance to be, you know, one of our leading scorers. There's no doubt in the summertime he was one of those guys. And he's a guy that, you know, a lot of times when you have shooters too, they're shooters, but they can't really put the ball on the floor. And He did such a great job in the summertime of when he couldn't score from the perimeter, he could put it on the floor and he could finish and he can also make plays for his teammates. So he's going to be a very, very important part of our team. And, you know, he's done a great job. He brings it every day. He's kind of one of those guys. He's not super talkative, but his toughness just shows up in every play.
0: Yeah, I just remember he was the guy. You know, we used to have the summer league here, and he would be a guy. If he were on the board, I would have taken him first just because I like toughness. And that I saw that last year when he played against us when he was with Utah Tech. I said, man, he's got some dog in him right there. That's a good thing.
1: And he does that. He brings it every single day. He's one of those guys that, you know, he's not dirty. He's just so tough that he's not afraid of physicality. He'll go to the basket, and he's, you know, and he's one of those guys. He's played a lot. He played at a great junior college at Snow. Utah Tech had their best year in Division I last year. You know, at Utah Valley, I was able to compete against them, and he was tough. Like, you had to, he was on the top of the scouting report for their team, and he was a guy that could do a lot of different things. So we're excited about him.
0: Well, I tell you what, I think it's exciting. I know this is, I always say football is like the appetizer and the soup. The basketball is the main entree, and I'm excited for this season. I think it's going to be a fun year, man. You guys have your work cut out because you only can start five, and you got to work through all of the things that you have to work through to get the right five together, and that might be fluxing and changing as the season goes along just based on how guys perform when they get into real games. That's part of the coaching challenge now that you guys are facing. I'm sure you're talking about it on the daily.
1: Yeah, and it's a good challenge because I'll say one thing that sometimes you have your top five or six guys are just so much better than the other guys. We put different groups together. You know, we have a green group and a white group, and we put them, you know, we split them up and all that. And there's a lot of days you don't know which team's going to win. And I think that it helps in practice. The iron sharpens iron, and guys are going at it and competing. And I think that's, if I had to say one thing that's the strength of our team, is that we have a lot of guys
0: that can
1: that
0: play.
1: Will help contribute and play. And so we're going to be able to, you know, still win when one or two guys might

0: have a tough night because we have so many other options. And I always think that that's, you know, if you're relying so much on one or two guys when they're really good, it's great. But when you have, you know, 7 to 10 guys that you can trust can get it done on a night, the hardest part is just pushing the right buttons and putting the right lineups in. But and that's to me, that's a great thing as a coach. I know sometimes it makes some hard decisions, but it's also better than the alternative where you really only have 5 or 6 and you don't have enough depth to be able to last through the season and be successful.
1: Well, man, I appreciate it. I appreciate you spending some time. I know it's been crazy busy. Before I cut you loose, I got to ask you a couple who you got now. This is my for today. Who you got? This is real quick. You only have so many seconds to think about it. Wilt or Shaq?
0: Oh, that's a tough one. You know, Shaq was a dominant player, but Wilt was maybe had some of the best seasons in NBA history. So it depends on how you want to play. If you want to stick Shaq down there and throw it to him a million times and he's going to get shooters open, Wilt's going to run the court a little bit better. Just because I know more, I'm probably going with Shaq.
1: Okay. Isaiah Thomas, John Stockton.
0: Ooh.
1: Come on, gotta be quick.
0: Isaiah Thomas was one of the best scorers I ever saw when he played AAU. And so if I need a guy to score, I'm taking him over Stockton. But Stockton was pretty tough and gritty and ran his team. So I'll take Isaiah Thomas.
1: Okay, KD or Carmelo?
0: Both those guys are good. I'll take KD.
1: KD, okay. Kevin Garnett or Dirk?
0: Ooh. These all depend on who the other guys are on your team.
1: Kevin Garnett was one
0: of the feistiest, best talkers, tough guys. I like those guys. Dirk was one of the best shooters, almost unstoppable as a scorer. If I got Shaq, I'm taking Dirk. If I got Wilt, I'm taking who was my other choice?
1: Yeah, Kevin Garnett.
0: Kevin Garnett. I'll take Dirk just because I want him to shoot the ball a little bit.
1: Okay.
0: More.
1: All right. Lastly, real quick, Bird or Magic? Or is that unfair?
0: No, that's unfair.
1: Okay, I'll leave that alone.
0: After I got Jordan, I got those two next for sure.
1: I love it. I love it. All right. Adam, appreciate you spending some time with us, man. I wish I had more time to talk to you because we could go over each player, but promise me you'll come back. We'll do this again during the season.
0: Yeah, I will. I appreciate it.
1: All right, man. Best to your family, too. I'm welcoming them back to Hawaii.
0: Thank you. I appreciate it.
1: All right.
0: Thank you.
1: Thanks a lot. Adam Jacobson coming back to help Hawaii do well in basketball. We're going to take a break, our last break. Come back with a couple thoughts right after this.
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25: Hour number two of the Rich Eisen Show is on the air. Malcolm McDowell, the actor, is going to be here in studio in hour number three. We've got a great celebrity, true or false, very heavy on Clockwork Orange and Star Trek, to be honest. That's coming up in hour number three of this program. 844-204-RICH, number to dial. Phone lines are lit. We'll take your calls shortly. It's a What's More Likely Friday. We'll play that.
26: Yeah, buddy.
25: In just about 20 minutes' time.
26: I got some good ones today.
25: I'm sure you do. There's lots to talk about in the National Football League. This man covers the Packers for The Athletic. Matt Schneidman back here on the Rich Eisen Show. How to get sent up the bat signal,
26: yeah, buddy,
25: to talk about what we saw last night. Oh, looks like you got your playoff beard already, Matt. What do you got here going on?
27: Yeah, it's the playoffs for this team, not the one I cover.
25: Okay. That'll be next Tuesday. That'll be next Tuesday. All right, Matt, let's just jump into it. State of the Packers is fill in the blank.
27: Dire, I think. And the reason I say that is because, look, I understand it's only week three. I understand they're 1-2 and there's a lot of season left, but their biggest issues have no clear solutions. Their offensive line is horrific, to put it lightly. There's an ESPN analytics stat that they have a 16% pass block win rate through three games. Since that stat became a thing in 2017, that's the lowest team pass block win rate through the first three games of a season. Their best offensive lineman's out for the season. Their second best offensive lineman can't get on the field because he's always hurt. And they have no running game, so they can't get anything going on early downs. They're always in third and long. Oh, and their feature running back currently on the commissioner exempt list. And who knows when or if he'll play this season. So, yes, Micah Parsons is probably going to start practicing next week and will probably be back in the coming weeks. But what can that really fix with this Green Bay Packers team where a lot of things are wrong and there aren't many solutions?
25: All right, Matt, thanks for joining us. Is it really possible Josh Jacobs might not return at all this year, Matt?
27: Look, I don't pretend to be a legal expert. What's probably going to happen is he'll get suspended and he'll be back later in the season. I'm just saying that if this video gets out, and that's up in the air, it's up to the Hobart Lawrence Police Department because of the court ruling yesterday that it's up to the police department and the victim's request to seal all records was denied by a local judge here in Wisconsin. Look, we saw what happened with the Ray Rice video. I don't know exactly what's on that video. I'm not going to pretend to know. But police said in their incident report that they have essentially reason to believe or evidence beyond a reasonable doubt that that video shows Josh shoving his former girlfriend to the ground. You know, the report didn't specifically state that's exactly what it shows, but there was some probable cause involved in that. If that video gets out, who knows what the Packers do? Who knows if he's ever able to play in the league again? That video, I think, plays a huge role. I'm just saying that vaguely because we just don't know what's going to happen with this case.
25: And, you know, there was a conversation about the Packers prior to the season, trying to shake off the hangover of last season. Is that still there, do you think, Matt?
27: They're still hungover. Their problem last year was not having Micah Parsons to close games and not being able to finish games, right? They were 9-3-1 going into week 15 against the Broncos in Denver. They were second in the NFC, first in the North. Jordan Love was third in MVP odds behind Stafford and Drake May. And then Micah Parsons goes down. And they've lost six of seven games since then. They blew a bunch of double-digit leads. They did so again in week one. And yes, they came back from a double-digit deficit in week two. But we saw some cracks last season in the offensive line, knew it was going to be an issue going into this season. And man, it's an even worse issue than I imagined. Jordan Love's, and I think we can all agree, a top 10 caliber quarterback in this league. He looks so frenetic and, dare I say, scared back there because he's just anticipating getting hit on every single play. He got hit 15 times in week one, and the Falcons had 12 quarterback hits last night. They have the second fastest average time to throw in the NFL, 2.5 seconds, because he has to get rid of the ball or else he's going to get killed. That's not a philosophy or a method for success.
2: So what are the options on that line?
27: Well, they're running out of them because Zach Bacobuele, who, as I said, is one of the best right tackles in football, he's out for the season. He fully tore his patellar tendon at MetLife last week. Aaron Banks, who they gave a four-year, $77 million deal to be their starting left guard, can't stay healthy. And then their other couple guys, Jordan Morgan, who is their 2024 first-round pick, who's playing left tackle for the first time, hasn't started off great. Right guard Jacob Monk, who was a fifth-round pick a couple of years ago, he's been terrible. Their center, Sean Ryan, is fine, but they're down to backups at right tackle and left guard, and you're with a rookie and the right guard from last year who lost the right guard job this year, who's now playing backup right tackle because you didn't really have anywhere else to put him. It's a Brian Gutekunst problem first and foremost, I think. This is a draft and develop organization, and they haven't done a good enough job drafting and developing at the position, and combine that with what looks like a big swing and a miss with Aaron Banks, and it's a very, very unenviable spot they're in on that line.
2: So what is working, right? The receivers, correct? I mean, Watson is healthy, and that's been his problem, and you see he's been a touchdown maker. Golden had a 100-yard receiving night last night. Are we fresh out after
27: and
2: that?
27: That's it.
2: I mean, I don't mean to be facetious, but I'm trying to, it is just week three, right? And Tampa, is 0-2, taking on Minnesota at home before welcoming the Packers and trying to get right somehow themselves. And then there's that week five game where the Bears come in, and that's a must win. You got to figure we're in must win territory here, early on, because Dallas is coming up after that. In Lambeau, and certainly Tucker Kraft's statement about the fans not helping by booing, that's going to be an underpinning of that game, their next home games after last night.
27: Yeah, I think Christian Watson, to touch on your first point, Christian Watson and Matthew Golden are studs. Like, they're a really good 1-2 punch. But Jordan Love doesn't have time to really get them the ball too deep downfield. And both Matt LaFleur and Jordan Love said last night in their press conferences that they can't pinpoint one thing they're doing well on offense right now. And yes, it's only three games into the season, but that's alarming. And I would argue every game's a must-win at this point for a team that pushed all their chips in with the Micah Parsons trade and gave themselves kind of this three-year window, which they're in year two of now, to really compete for a Super Bowl while being okay financially. And the Tucker Kraft thing, I'm glad you brought that up. Tucker Kraft, since I've started covering him, and I've covered every single game that Matt LaFleur has coached, I'm not sure there's been a player who's played for Matt LaFleur here in Green Bay who's more beloved by the fans than Tucker Kraft. He says the right thing all the time. He carries himself unbelievably on and off the field. People love how he conducts himself in interviews, between the white lines. Yesterday was the first time I've seen him misstep, and this is just my opinion. I think it's a completely tone-deaf statement. Now, maybe it was just heat of the moment, the emotion of a loss. Maybe he feels differently today. I'll give him that benefit of the doubt. But to say that the fans shouldn't boo because it doesn't help the Packers win, they spend hundreds of dollars of their hard-earned money to come watch you play. You didn't play well. The Packers played terribly. And keep in mind, Christian Watson and Brandon Cisse, their rookie starting corner, said the exact opposite of what Tucker Kraft said. Christian Watson said, if we don't want them to boo, we got to play better. I was very surprised by what Tucker Kraft said yesterday. And, man, he is catching some heat from the fans online today.
2: No doubt. I would expect that. But that said, I was trying to interpret the boos from some of the Packers fans that I know. and they're not booing the players. I think they're I think they're booing the decision to potentially run it back with the coach and the GM. You know, you're nodding your head. How much have they pushed their chips into the center of the table on both of those guys, Matt?
27: Yeah, so not to shameless plug here, but on my show, the Green Bay Beat this morning, we had a discussion about what that booing was for, and we came to that same exact conclusion. The fans are not booing Tucker Kraft, although he had a couple drops last night. They're not booing Jordan Love. I think where it really comes from is booing the stagnancy that one of the most iconic franchises in sports has come to, right? They've got the number 7 seed and an early playoff exit each of the last 3 years. What do they do? And by the way, I was in favor of this decision. They extend Matt LaFleur and Brian Gutekunst. And this was kind of an offseason. I like to think I have my finger on the pulse of the fan base. There was a lot of apathy within the fan base this offseason just because they think, and rightfully so, why should we expect anything different if the head coach and GM who haven't been able to get us over the hump are back again? And look how this season started. I think that's really where the root of the boos come from. And quite frankly, I can't blame the fans for that right now, because if you were to take Matt LaFleur's approval rating among the fan base, man, it is dismal right now. And I'm not sure Brian Gutekunst is much higher.
2: But again, like as you pointed out, this team was 9-3-1 last year going into that Denver game. And they're still reeling from the loss in that game of not just on the scoreboard, but of Micah Parsons. So I'm sure management's like, okay, that team's still there. We still have that team. LaFleur hasn't forgotten how to coach. So is it, you know, and I'm with you. I was the same way too, and I still am. I mean, it's just, it is 1-2. I understand though, offensive line problems are very difficult to fix midseason. That's a problem. But so is LaFleur, how long was the extension for? Do we know?
27: No, we don't know the length of the deal publicly. We don't know the figures on the deal. We don't know if they miss the playoffs this year, if there's an out in the contract that Ed Policy can exercise. But I would say this. So we sat down with Ed Policy before he officially took the job as Packers president and CEO last summer. And something Ed told us after he extended LaFleur and also indicated before is that he's not going to make emotional decisions. This wasn't some president that just came in from the outside. Ed Policy has been with the Packers since, I believe, 2012. He served on the hiring committee for both Brian Gutekunst and Matt LaFleur. He has been to every single game LaFleur has coached and Gutekunst has been the general manager for. So after they lost to the Bears in the playoffs last year in spectacular fashion, Ed Policy said that he was not making his decision about LaFleur and Goody's future based on one game or even a full season of games. He was making it on 7 years worth of evidence of Matt LaFleur and watching him. So I find it hard to believe that Ed Policy is going to have a guttural reaction to not just this stretch, but I can't sit here and say if they go 5-12 and miss the playoffs that he's going to fire LaFleur then, because from my dealings with Ed, he just doesn't seem like a guy to base these big decisions off of 1 year or a fragmented period of time. Even if he should, he takes a much wider view. This isn't a franchise that does things like off the cuff or emotionally, really. So fans will hate hearing that. And man, they have grown tired of Matt LaFleur and Brian Gutekunst. But like you said, there's plenty of time to turn it around. I just don't see any signs that say they will this year. But I've been wrong before, and I could be wrong again. Wow.
2: A fan base upset with a vaunted franchise that's looking for a championship run again after having so many of them with star players and sticking with a coach that fans are kind of sick and tired of and a general manager, the same thing. Sounds like the baseball team you're rooting for too, Matt. Be honest with you.
27: Number 28 this year. Let's go.
2: We'll see. We'll see. Let's see if 99 or number 27 comes back with a bat first. Let's start with that. I'm with you on that one. Thanks for the time, Matt. Really appreciate it.
27: Thanks, Rich. Always a pleasure.
2: Right back at you. That's Matt Schneidman of The Athletic. Covers the Packers right here on the Rich Eisen Show. Packers and the Cowboys and the Yankees are very similar, right? You know? Well, the Packers, I like Matt LaFleur, man. I just like him a lot. Met Gutekunst that one time at the draft we had him on, right?
3: That's right.
2: Remember, he dapped it up with Matthew Golden as Golden was coming on the set. And then later on that night, boom.
3: There he is.
2: There he is, drafted.
3: He looks good. Matthew Golden looks nice.
6: Yep.
3: That offensive line, not so much.
2: That's the problem. Ask the Chargers how it works to fix an offensive line in the middle of the season. Didn't work last year.
3: No, but they're all healthy now.
2: No, they're not all healthy now. They lost their center in the worst possible time, right on the eve of the season.
3: Yeah.
2: And yeah. I don't know the way through, other than the fact that there's at least 14 more games left.
3: There's a lot of games left.
2: There's a lot of games left.
3: A lot of games.
2: A lot. A lot. 844-204-RICH, number to dial. 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

0: Let's go to the phone lines here on the program. Catherine in Idaho wants to chime in on something. What's up, Catherine?
1: Oh, my gosh. Where do I start? lifelong Packer fan. Okay. Through the Favre years, the Rodgers years. But I just don't know about love. I don't know if we can teach him the passion that he's going to need to be the quarterback for the Packers. He just does not seem to have that fire. And the last guy that he interviewed was so spot on with everything he had to say about the management and everything. That's exactly how we feel. I'm an owner, and I just don't have any faith in LaFleur now at all. It's hard because you love your team so much. And for Tucker Kraft, catch those balls, baby. We won't boo you then. I mean, bottom line, we pay a lot of money. People pay millions of dollars to be there, and we want to see you play.
0: Are you originally from Wisconsin, Catherine?
1: No. I was born in Oregon. I live in Idaho, but we've been Packer fans all the way back. And
0: listen,
1: we've been there some time.
0: This team was 9-3-1. Last year, I kind of forgot about that. They were the 2 seed in the NFC.
1: But you can't keep just running the same old boring plays and expect that you're going to get anywhere with it. And you can't expect to have a quarterback who he is afraid. That's what I think. I think he is afraid, and I think he doesn't have any situational awareness. Number one, he does not have passion. Number two, I mean, I want to see some fire. And I don't think, we can get Parsons back, God bless him, but one person is not going to make this team better.
0: I hear you. I don't know. I don't think love is the issue. And I know that you want to have somebody just like Tom Brady scream LFG and whatever.
1: Anything in between that.
0: I just don't think that that's his MO. And love, I don't think is the issue. I just think right now they can't run the damn thing. And anybody who's got to throw 53 times and get only 9 in support on the ground is going to look that way. Thank you. That's Catherine in Idaho right there, feeling like she needs a hug. Ross in New Jersey, where it's about to rain cats and dogs. What's up, Ross?
2: Rich, what's going on, man? Hope all is well.
0: How are you?
2: You know, I can't forget the Packer collapse. You know, just long story short, I had a 5-legger last year, 10 to win 600, Packers over 9.5. And I legitimately got half-pointed, if you remember the tie week 3, the 40-40. Found a way to get half-pointed on a season win total. But, you know, you brought it up before with that insider, man. I think they don't get enough crap for being in that same tier of the Yankees. I'll even throw the Steelers in there. Or like being that, and he used the word apathetic. You know, 8-9 wins, nothing more, nothing less, and kind of drawing it to the weight of the pinstripes because of what they've been in the past and not so much in the present. It just feels like the same song and dance every year that I think best case scenario, if you're a Packer fan, is they almost bottom out, so it forces the change, and you don't just run it back every year like they've done for the past 10-plus.
0: Listen, you know how I feel about the Yankees. If you listen to this show, I talk about them all the time, Ross. It's basically going to be pitching. For them going into these playoffs right now. That's it. And they spent the money on Cole. They spent the money on Freed. They spent the money on Rodon. And then they found themselves lightning a bottle in Cam Schlittler, who's going to be the American League Cy Young in his first full year as a starter in the NFL. They paid the money to Judge. For whatever reason, Stanton can't stay healthy. And if they all pull it together, they could make the World Series just fine. The Packers are a different story, man. And thanks for the call, Ross. You know, it's an interesting analogy. I kind of made it with the Yankees and Matt Schneidman because he's a Yankee fan. He had the Yankee hat with him. George would have fired Aaron Boone 15 times over, but George also kept churning front office people and kept churning churning the roster. I mean, what do you want the Packers to do? Just like fire everybody right now, even though they have clearly extended them for a considerable amount of time. It's just week 3. It just has not looked good, and the way last year ended on top of it, just didn't work out, man.
3: If you look at a team in a similar boat, right? Buffalo was in a very similar situation as Green Bay has been. Maybe the coach didn't deserve to go after last year. Maybe he should have went earlier, but they made the move and fired Sean McDermott. And now they're the number one team in everyone's power rankings for 2 weeks.
0: True.
3: And, you know, did Matt LaFleur deserve to be fired after last year? I don't know. Maybe not. He got an extension. But sometimes change is good just for the sake of change. Doing the same thing over and over again and getting the same results, that's the definition of insanity. And Packers fans are going insane right now because that's what they're seeing.
0: 844-204-RICH, as I mentioned, the number to dial, phone lines keep lighting. We love that here on Disney Plus or ESPN Radio, however you're taking in this show. It's a Friday. It's time for What's More Likely, presented by Pella Windows and Doors, everybody.
4: What's more likely?
5: Never say never, but never.
0: What's more likely, everybody? Presented by Pella Windows and Doors. What do you have over there, Christopher?
3: I got a lot, so let's rip through it. I want to start with last night because what Bijan Robinson and Drake London did last night was awesome. And more guys, more likely to be the higher number. Blake, I combined them. Bijan and Drake total yards from last night, 407. Or any three players total yards in any game this week.
0: I'll just go any three players and more total yards. I'll do that. Just because you're giving me that. And will you be the one to tally this up on Monday to revisit?
3: Any three players in any game are going to combine for more than 407 yards.
0: Right. And the, you know, I'm just looking at the weather, by the way.
3: I don't know.
0: Could you know, the Giants and the, with Jameis, and we're like, what's he going to look like? It's going to be pouring rain still from whatever's blowing
3: really?
0: On all the
3: still?
0: Sports on Saturday. Yeah.
3: Oh, baby.
0: Yeah. There's even rain in Western New York for Bills and Chargers. It's a good thing New England's not at home. The same thing with the Jets.
3: I know.
0: Because it's going to be a washout in the Northeast this weekend.
3: Interesting.
0: Even with all that, right? Looking at Pittsburgh, what's the weather in Pittsburgh going to be as well?
3: Well,
0: you know, even with all of that, I'm still going to take 3-2.
3: Okay.
0: You know, I'll still do that.
3: Yeah, no rain in Pittsburgh. No rain in Cleveland.
0: Thank you. Okay. What else you got, Chris?
3: Yeah. All right. Speaking of New England, 1-1, more likely 1-1 wannabe AFC contender who most needs a win on Sunday, Patriots or Jaguars?
0: I mean, what are you talking about? Who needs a win? They're both, by the way, on the road in tough spots. Jacksonville's in Cincinnati week 4. And New England goes to Buffalo. Boy, they would just love to have New England at 1-2 and just stick it to them and make you eat Del Tufo's hat. You swear you wouldn't.
3: Yeah, I'm a grown man. I'm done eating stuff.
0: You're done, even though you said that?
3: That's fine. I can say a lot of things.
0: Prior to that? Season opening loss?
6: Your word is not your bond.
3: Yeah, that's what you said.
0: Actually, I think it was on that. I think it was two weeks ago today.
3: Yeah, you're baiting me.
0: It was 2 weeks ago today. You said you would eat the hat if the Patriots started one.
3: It was after the Seattle.
6: He said it very confident.
3: This one, he doesn't even wear this one.
0: In this segment, I think you said it.
3: Whatever. Make a choice.
0: I'll go Jacksonville because they're at home.
3: Okay, great.
0: You want to win your home games against an opponent that's in your conference.
3: Wasn't that hard.
0: What else, Chris?
3: A couple of really good matchups this week.
0: I'm just not into the who needs it more. When both teams need it, who needs it more? What does that mean?
3: One team's in a division where the two best teams are 0-2.
0: Okay.
3: More likely, Super Bowl 61 matchup. Rams-Broncos, Ravens-Cowboys.
0: Oh, I'll go Rams-Broncos. I almost had that as my matchup, and I'm like, this might be the Bills' year to finally make it. I was toying with Rams-Broncos prior to the season preview show, the Tuesday after Labor Day on NFL Network and this show together. Yeah, man. Rams-Broncos, far more of a Super Bowl matchup possibility right now than Ravens-Cowboys. All due respect, sir.
6: Well, it doesn't feel like you're giving.
0: Okay. What else, Chris?
3: Sneaky, fun game in Cleveland, Ohio.
0: Yeah?
3: On Sunday. Guys, is it more likely Deshaun Watson gets cheered by Browns fans in the fourth quarter or Bryce Young comes back down to earth?
0: I'll go Bryce Young comes back down to earth.
3: You know, Deshaun's been complaining about
0: that. Well, you do realize if Bryce Young comes back down to earth, there will be cheers for the Browns in the fourth quarter. right?
3: Will they be for Deshaun or just for the?
0: Well, I think they'll just be so happy to be potentially 2-1, and Todd Monken wins his first home game as a Browns head coach.
6: Yeah, winning changes everything.
0: So I guess for me to say Bryce Young comes back down to earth, you know.
3: I mean, he could still be playing bad if Bryce Young
0: I get it. I get it.
6: I feel like Bryce Young is unlocked.
0: I don't know. I mean, I feel the same way, too. I'm just saying it's going to take a lot for Browns fans to be cheering Deshaun, I think, in the fourth quarter.
3: Okay.
0: What else, Chris?
3: Guys, more likely 0-2 team you'll feel better about on Monday. Texans or Chargers?
0: Oof. Man, oh, man, oh, man. I don't know. I've got this sneaky suspicion the Colts are winning.
3: Really?
0: And the Chargers are showing up, like, showing their metal, their Harbaugh metal. Like, I don't know if they're going to win. I don't know if they're going to win, but it's just like, okay, there it is. There it was. That's what we're talking about offensively. It's clicking. Gives me a little bit better sense of who they can be, although 0-3 is brutal. You know what I'm saying? Dude, the Colts played really well on Monday Night Football.
3: They did, man. Yeah, they scored a lot of points.
0: Really well. So
3: their defense has given up a lot of points.
0: Oh, man. I'll go Texans just because it's such a tough assignment in Western New York. What else?
3: Guys, more likely to be the bigger total. Josh Allen combined touchdowns or Jameis Winston touchdown and interceptions combined?
0: Again, it's supposed to rain almost 2 inches on Sunday in New Jersey.
3: Jeez.
0: So I don't know. I'll just say the higher total is going to be Josh Allen's total touchdowns because that's just the role that he's on. He must be butter. So I'll go Josh Allen total touchdowns. Okay. That'll be the higher total.
3: That could be fun.
0: Because I don't know how many touchdowns Jameis is going to – I don't know how many times Jameis is going to throw it. That might be a Scataboo, Najee Harris,
3: it's raining a lot, yeah.
0: Tyrone Tracy, the law firm of what?
6: Tracy Scataboo.
0: I guess let me get this right. Tracy, Singletary, Harris, and Scataboo.
3: Yeah.
0: You know?
6: And we're in your corner.
0: They're in your corner, right?
3: No, he's got the
0: better call Scat.
3: Better call.
6: They're expensive, but I like.
0: I think that's going to be the Giants' way through on Sunday.
3: All right.
7: Hey, how's the weather out there?
0: Yeah, no, it's not great.
6: Could be a slip and fall at work.
0: What else?
3: Could be ugly in Miami, but a couple of good backs in this game. Dynamic running back with more total yards and touchdowns: Kenneth Walker or Devin H.
0: I'll go Kenneth Walker. That's what I shall do. That's what I shall do.
3: It's giving you no.
0: They are giving it to him, man. That question of like, okay, great hire, interesting choice, but are they really going to use him?
3: Yep.
0: Oh, yeah.
3: Yeah.
0: They sure as heck are.
6: I'm so mad at Jeff Hafley. So mad.
0: Why? Because he's not giving it to him 30 times?
3: He said HM.
0: That was hyperbole when he came on this show.
6: Well, you can't do hyperbole when fantasy football is at stake. He promised me 40 carries a game. He promised me he'd be getting carried off the field. So I spent all my free agent or all my fantasy money on him, Rich, and I've not gotten a good ROI. So I'm angry right now.
0: Okay.
3: I get it.
6: All right. So.
0: Got it.
6: Next time he zooms in, me and him need to have a chat.
0: Okay. I'll reserve some time.
6: Thank you.
0: For you.
3: Could be a good one in Detroit. Jets are sneaky tough. But is it more likely the Lions score 31 points or give up 31 points on Sunday?
0: Oh, score 31 points.
6: It's 32-31.
0: Score 31. What? Don't forget the last time one of his former assistants came in this building, he dropped 50 on him.
3: No faith.
0: Okay. He had nothing but flowers to throw at Aaron Glenn, called him one of his best friends, said it was a great day for him and also a terrible day for him when Aaron left because a piece of him left. So that said, though, they got to win this game coming off of their last game against the AFC East. That didn't work out. So, you know. Listen, Breece Hall and Garrett Wilson and Geno Smith have been flowing, you know.
3: Playing pretty good.
0: Flowing. They've been flowing.
3: Yeah.
0: I get it. I'll just say the roar shall be restored on Sunday.
3: Okay.
6: Are you sad you gave up your Jets fandom?
0: I didn't give up my Jets fandom. I don't know what you're talking about.
3: Passionate Jets
0: fandom. I don't know what you're talking about.
3: Passionate Jets.
0: I have my eye on them.
6: That's not the same thing. supposed to have your heart in there, not just your eye.
0: I have my eye on him.
6: Be like me.
0: Dude, after having your heart ripped out and shown to you pumping for half a century, this whole conversation is like, sometimes change is good. Sometimes you got to change it up. Sometimes just run it back, same old thing.
6: Who says that?
0: Okay. I do. What else?
3: More. Oh, yeah.
6: Sign the contract.
2: Yeah, here we go.
0: What is that?
3: This is your transfer fandom.
0: From Jets to Rams?
6: Look, yeah. I did it, man. Yeah. I had to step up and be the first one.
3: It's just keep me busy. It's just waiting for you.
6: You know what I'm saying, Chris? I had to be the first one to put pen to paper.
0: All I know is this.
7: Yeah, you got options.
0: The man with 19 pennants behind him. You know,
6: look, man,
0: including a new one because a coach gave him free shoes.
6: It's not even the shoes.
0: And he also roots for Florida State.
6: We had a connection. All right.
0: I mean, Mr. Free Shoes University over there.
3: More likely running back to match Bijan's numbers this week. 213 total yards, 2 touchdowns. Derrick Henry or Christian McCaffrey?
6: Oh, well, I can give you that one easy.
0: Oh, I'll go Derrick Henry on that one.
6: It's my greatest nightmare.
0: Yeah, I'll do that. I mean, they're not... And wisely so, you know, bell cowing Christian McCaffrey in September. They're just not doing that.
6: It makes complete sense to not do that. Week or something like that.
0: Derrick Henry is getting the ball in Rio, and it is going to be De Janeiro for him, potentially.
6: Man.
0: I thought I would choose James Cook. Again, it might be raining, and I understand they throw it around a lot, but... I'd say James Cook is potentially on that clock, too. Right. What else, Chris?
8: You think we need one more?
0: Oh, sure.
8: All right, we'll get one more.
0: Isn't that great?
3: Guys, it's National One-Hit Wonder Day.
0: Oh, is it really?
3: Did you know that? One-Hit Wonder Day.
0: That thing you do?
3: The Onidas. Yes. The Onidas.
6: Timmy Smith.
3: More likely to be the bigger Super Bowl one-hit wonder. Timmy Smith, Larry Brown, David Tyree.
0: What does this mean? What do you mean?
3: Who do you think is the bigger Super Bowl one-hit wonder?
0: Oh, I'm just looking back, or?
6: Out of these three.
3: Yeah, out of these three.
0: You said gonna be. I'm like, wait a minute. I thought you're.
3: Oh, no, no. I thought
0: you were gonna like go Sam Darnold, cause he's never getting back. I thought you were gonna go there.
3: Oh, do you want me to?
0: That's normally your default.
3: Oh, I can't.
0: I thought that's where you were going.
3: No, I wasn't. I meant.
0: What does this mean?
6: Why
0: do I care? Why do I care to even, what does this
3: Thanks
0: mean?
3: Thanks for playing around with the bit. Really appreciate it.
6: Okay. This is history. We like history. This is Super Bowl history.
3: Who was the biggest one-hit wonder?
6: It's gotta be Timmy Smith.
0: Well, I mean, there's only one guy because he pinned the ball against the side of his helmet. I mean, we've seen guys intercept passes. We've seen guys run footballs. We've never seen somebody pin a football against the helmet to make you miserable. So
3: these
0: I'll do that.
3: Specific people never did anything again in the NFL
0: I know that,
3: career,
0: but one
3: so
0: thing
3: which
0: was,
3: one was the
0: one
3: biggest
0: thing
3: one?
0: Is more
3: Maybe
0: of a unicorn than
3: this.
0: Again, we will see guys that we've never seen play that much.
3: Set the rush record?
0: Maybe we'll see that. Because we've seen people run a lot. We've seen people intercept footballs. Have you ever seen somebody pin a football atop his helmet in a crucial moment in the history of the Super Bowl? I will proffer to say no.
3: I've seen people not knock the ball loose.
0: Okay. Plus, it pisses you off to give you this answer, so I'll give it to you.
3: No, it pisses me off when you know exactly what I'm doing, but you don't play along with the bit.
0: I'm a bit extender and a bit man. Okay,
3: just sign these things. We got Chargers.
6: Don't be afraid.
3: We got Rams. Just Stop. Come home.
0: Stop it.
7: This was too low, not me.
0: What's More Likely is brought to you by Pella Windows and Doors. 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You mean Tulo the mush that went to the game and watched his team fall apart on Monday night? That Tulo?
7: Yeah.
0: That guy?
7: Felly, print staff? These out for me. Oh, boy.
3: Wow.
0: You know? Papa Tools goes to the game and watches team completely fall apart.
3: Is Odell jersey? Can we get Odell on the field?
0: That would be great.
3: How does he not play in a game like that?
0: That would be
6: great. Come on, right?
0: All right, when we come back, the aforementioned update on Jaden Daniels. And look out, people. Apparently, there's a new sheriff in town in the National Football League deciding what is appropriate for a celebration.
6: Jeez.
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6: 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Just had a nice chat with Malcolm McDowell sitting in our green room. Nice. This is going to be awesome. I got a great celebrity true or false for a legendary actor that's sitting. He's sitting in our green room, and that's coming up in hour number 3 of the show. Okay, so Jaden Daniels apparently does not need surgery and will not go on injured reserve. So says Adam Peters, the GM of the Commanders.
7: Yeah, I mean, I think, you know, we're still, he just got back late last night, and the guys are meeting with him this morning, and we met with doctors, like we said, all over the country, and he was very thorough, and we really got a lot of good opinions. So now it's just a matter of, you know, sitting down and thinking about what the best course of action is. But as of right now, surgery is not on the table, and we haven't discussed IR. So it's just a matter of how we're going to get him back on the field. And you know, that's still, you know, to be determined.
6: Courtesy of 106.7, The Fan.
8: All right.
6: Dan Quinn had this to say at his press conference moments ago.
9: Jaden won't be placed on IR and is week to week, and that is great news. Like most things, when you want to wait it out, you go through the what ifs in your head, and sometimes those are worse than the actual news. But you just wait to get all the information you can, and then spoke to him, you know, on the phone, and again, we had a chance to visit this morning. So I thought, like, it was just, you know, what a great bit of news for him and for us.
6: That is great news. So if he's not going to be missing 4 games, because that's why, like, if you're not going to IR him, that means you think he can come back within a month.
8: Exactly.
6: Right?
8: Yep.
6: So let's take a look at the Commanders' schedule. Home for Seattle. Good Lord. Then he won't be making the trip to London. That's the first of 3 straight weeks of London games on NFL Network. So it will be Mariota versus Daniel Jones in Tottenham Hotspur Stadium. And then maybe, what, does he come back against the Giants or at San Francisco on a Monday night? Because you think he's going to come back in the next 4. Then there's a bye. Like, so you're going to rush him? Or it's not rushing. He's going to be fine.

0: fine. He doesn't need surgery. Of course, there's also that thorny issue of why does his non-throwing arm collapse like an accordion under his body weight, which isn't as significant as other quarterbacks. I mean, that was just a freak injury, man.
1: Listed at 210.
0: So, but no surgery. That's great. That's it. That is great news. Because when that happened,
1: it looked,
0: Brady dropped an S-bomb for a reason.
1: Over. Yeah. I would guess week 8 after the bye.
0: Right.
1: Seems most logical.
0: Okay. So, 0-2, though, with the defending Super Bowl champions coming to town. And did we hear, by the way, did Jackson Smith and Jigba basically say Sam Darnold's going to go?
1: I think he kind of broke that news, but didn't
0: mean
1: to. Or
0: is Darnold's looking good, saying he's feeling good. And what the Seattle Seahawks do is they come to your house on the East Coast and win football games. That's what they do. That's what they've done with Mike McDonald's, their head coach. That is for sure.
1: For sure.
0: Let's go to Eric in San Antonio, Texas. What's up, Eric?
1: Eric.
2: Hey, Rich. How you doing?
0: What's going on, bud?
2: Not so much. So I want to preference this as, you know, I am a longtime Bills fan, but today I present to you as the salvation and the answer for the Green Bay Packers.
0: Okay, I'll bite on that. What's up?
2: First and foremost, I'm a fan of professional football in the NFL. And watching last night's game, you know, a lot of teams are dealing with injuries and loss that are affecting them. And it's just the nature of the business. You kind of have to find ways to work through that. And, you know, for the Packers, they have a number of key, you know, players on the offensive line that are out.
0: No doubt, Eric. I've got about an hour to a minute to go before we're at the end of the hour, and Packers fans are wanting to know how you have their solve. What's the solve?
2: So here's the thing. Watching the game last night, it was very obvious that whenever the Packers went to a no-huddle offense, an upbeat offense, all of a sudden Love looked like the quarterback we've come to know and love. And they would move the ball with relative ease and then suddenly abandon that tempo, huddle up, and then stall out. And so I feel that, and I know this may be an overreaction Friday, but I feel that the answer is to embrace that old K-gun style mentality of K-gun. The Bills of the 80s and go to that no-huddle offense, because they were moving it. And they were, like I said, they were doing it with relative ease whenever they went to that, and then they would abandon it. I actually think it was the coaching more than any other aspect of the game last night that ruined their chances.
0: Thank you for the call, Eric in San Antonio. Perfect to stick the landing just seconds before we're heading to break. Hour number 3 with Malcolm McDowell. You're more of your phone calls and this insane new fine schedule the NFL has for celebrations.
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4: 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Into the postseason for the first time since 2023, first-year head coach Jose Fernandez knows this is extremely special.
6: To have a 17-game turnaround, an incredible staff, incredible people in that locker room, and excited about, you know, our time here to get getting into the playoffs. 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
17: 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A marquee NFC matchup in primetime? 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
25: 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Coming up, actor Malcolm McDowell. 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
3: 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We take your phone calls in a matter of moments. Malcolm McDowell, for crying out loud, is in our green room. We've got an outstanding celebrity, true or false, that I'll be straight up, is very clockwork orange heavy. That is just, so we're going to go down a nice Kubrick wormhole. By the way, not a bad fantasy name, right?
5: That's not bad.
3: Okay. 844-204-RICH, number to dial. First 2 hours already had some great chats. Jackson Smith and Jigba of the Seattle Seahawks, Matt Schneidman of the Athletic, talking about the Packers getting smoked on Thursday Night Football by Bijan Robinson, Drake London, Michael Penix, and the Atlanta Falcons. I mean, that thing was a wrap just after halftime. And your phone calls have been in support of talking about that and getting ready for the weekend. What's more likely, an hour or two? 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Fair warning to NFL players. It's not as if they need the warning to have their heads on a swivel as a National Football League player, because you never know where the tackle's going to come from. You never know when you're going to be taken down.
5: Yep.
3: Head on a swivel. But I'm not referring to what's going down on the field in terms of their physical safety. I'm talking about what's going on with their wallets. Fair warning, NFL players, there's apparently somebody new in that office. I don't know if it's literally someone new or there's a new directive or something. But there's somebody with a keen eye of what they think is appropriate celebrations. And they're fining players. We're back again with the no fun police that I thought we were done with, to be quite honest. I mean, Kyle Juszczyk getting fined for chugging in celebration of scoring for a 10th consecutive season for the San Francisco 49ers. 10 straight seasons, him just like Kittle in this game, 10 straight seasons catching a touchdown for the San Francisco 49ers. Very few have done it. Only four before Kittle and Juszczyk joined that group. And he's swigging in celebration, because his nickname, being Kyle Juszczyk, is Juice.
5: What is Juice?
6: What is Juice?
3: Okay. Well,
5: I mean, that purple.
3: Maybe some people refer to their alcohol as Juice. That person might be the one that fines players for inappropriate celebrations, because they popped him. How much did they pop him? 14 grand?
5: 14K, yeah. Yeah,
3: yeah, change.
5: Yeah.
6: Insane.
15: Weird number.
3: And do we not know he does this when he scores touchdowns? Because his nickname is the Juice, or he's Juice, Kyle Juszczyk. Well, now, according to George Kittle, his nickname is now Beer. Because I guess somebody in the league office thought somebody could misconstrue that as him drink shotgunning a beer.
5: Who, the drunk fans in the stadium?
3: I don't know.
5: Like, what are we doing?
3: Juice, by the way, is his nickname. Juice is what he celebrates. He's drinking juice.
5: Juice.
3: Okay.
5: Juice.
3: Had this to say about the fine.
27: I don't know how else to say it. I wasn't drinking beer in my celebration. I think you guys all know my nickname is Juice. I have juice on my pads. The stadium yells juice when I catch the ball. When I celebrate by drinking juice, and it's been that way for years. So I was surprised as anybody when I got a fine this week. That's the other side of it, is I don't even drink beer. I maybe drink like 5 times a year in the off season, and it's usually with George because he peer pressured me.
0: That's usually with pretty good George. Argument.
3: It's a good argument. Kyle, I think what he should do from now on is if he scores a touchdown, because juices sometimes are served in a box, maybe you should that's take right. like the prop. Like, well, both straws are wrapped in this cellophane that's tough to, you know, pop it right and you pop like. Oh, but that could be construed as a very different hand gesture, and he could get double the fine.
0: He better not pay this fine.
3: Apparently, because he also got fined for helmet use in week one, he's having both of those fines in what he calls a double header hearing on Tuesday.
0: Oh, excellent.
3: A double dip.
0: Absurd.
3: By the way, Jake Ferguson did get fined for his celebration where everyone was shotgunning a beer.
0: Well, shotgun.
3: So this is beers, right?
0: Well, that's air. They're not actually drinking.
3: Yeah. Well, I mean, they're acting as if they're shotgunning beers.
0: Could be a Coca-Cola, root beer, Sprite.
3: Ja'Marr Chase fined for the people's elbow, TJ.
0: What? You didn't see this?
3: You didn't see this?
0: No. Oh, man. Him and T. Higgins, they both got fined. He was pulling off the elbow pad.
1: Yeah, that is not what this means, I don't think.
3: He said it's the people's elbow he was doing.
0: Yeah. Okay. Well, you know how The Rock pulls the elbow pad.
1: Oh, I know. That's not what I thought he was doing.
0: He said it.
3: Oh, we got Ja'Marr on it?
0: Okay. He said it, yeah.
3: Ja'Marr, hit it.
4: Superstars have to get in with the NFLPA and fight for our money. Because if he's getting fined for doing a drinking gesture, a juice gesture, then, I mean, I'm getting fined for an elbow and doing a first down thing. I mean, I can't really do much about it. I mean, we can complain. I don't even think we can tweet about it because we get fined for tweeting about it. So, like, it's really like players got to keep their mouth shut and deal with it. But we got to have a superstar on the NFLPA to do something about it, help us along the way.
3: So, did they think they were doing again, like, because again, growing up in Staten Island, if you take your other arm and go here and go that way,
1: yeah, that's the difference.
0: That's different.
3: Okay, that's what is that what this person
0: he's holding the bottle?
3: All I'm thinking is, saying in response, if I'm use check, right? And I know, Kyle, I did text Kyle today asking him, why is he destroying the youth of
0: Lex? That's right.
1: Lex.
0: Ruining.
3: You know?
0: Ruining everybody. Why?
3: And he wrote back, yeah, I'm such a monster. And I said, listen, that appeal didn't work for Hannibal Lecter, so you better come up with a different one. And so my response would be, what's going through your mind that you think that what I'm doing is offensive to potentially some? Like, what are you, like,
0: who's
3: what,
0: offended?
3: Like, what prism are you watching the celebrations through?
0: Exactly.
3: Like, what is your job here?
0: Who could possibly be offended at these?
3: The league should get out of the policing business unless it is totally like
1: over
3: Key and Peele multiple pumps. Like that one I can get.
1: How many
3: pumps? All right.
0: You only get two.
3: I get it.
0: Three is a penalty.
3: Like, I get, you know what I mean? Like, there's a reason why that was a skit. You don't want to be a skit. Like, who's in charge? Like the dad from Footloose?
0: Yeah, right.
3: Is that what's happening now?
0: Let's go.
3: The church lady? Is the church lady in charge of looking at who's appropriate or not? Like, what are we doing?
6: What game were you watching?
0: Yeah.
3: There it is.
0: Exactly.
3: That's the lead. Again, I'm not an NFL Network employee anymore. Normally, I do get these videos from the league office about what's good and what's not. Is this are they sending this out?
0: Is this point of emphasis? Like, why?
3: I don't know what it is. I don't get it. And clearly, they don't, like, Kyle Juice Juszczyk.
0: 10 years he's been
3: doing. So, Kyle, again, don't do that anymore. Do the juice box thing.
0: Just try to Yeah, Capri Sun couldn't quite.
3: You know what I mean? Tough though.
0: Yeah,
3: because now it looks like you're making a different motion. You see how, again, this is just, it's just theater of the absurd. Absurd. Let's go to Brett in Sioux City, Iowa. What's up, Brett?
0: City.
3: Oh, yeah.
7: Hey, Rich. Long time, first time. Appreciate you taking me on the air.
3: You got it.
7: There's been a lot of people talking about the Packers today, and I want to offer a little bit of a different perspective on it, okay?
3: Mm-hmm.
7: I think the Packers are doing perfectly. I don't want them to change anything. Now, for context, I am a Chicago Bears fan, so that may change things. I think they should have extended Matt LaFleur longer and Brian Gutekunst longer.
3: Look at you. Look at you. Look at you with your one
0: Aaron Boone.
3: Division title, right? Look at you. With no, Ben Johnson, good, better, best. Look at you, Brett. Look at you.
1: Feeling
3: and you're, like, feeling it. Feeling you.
7: Oh, my goodness.
3: Look at you.
7: Bears didn't perform well either.
3: Are you a Cubs fan too, Brett? Brett, are you a Cubs fan too?
7: Oh, yeah. Shout out PTA 4040.
3: Dude. Ugh. So how about this? How good does it get, right, when the Cubs clinch on a day that PCA goes 40-40 and then Packers look like that at night? Is that a good day in your sports life, too?
7: It could get much better.
3: I mean, the President's Cup's in Chicago. Bill Murray is drinking from the President's Cup, right?
0: Yep.
7: Oh, my goodness.
3: President's Cup's in Chicago. The Bears are feeling it. Although, you know, the fact is they're not feeling, you know, Caleb being on IR.
0: Could be worse.
3: Okay.
7: Oh, my God.
3: Brett in Sioux City, Iowa is talking smack.
7: I when I saw that one of them go down.
3: Look at you, man.
7: And now he's only out, you know, week to week.
3: Oh, yeah.
7: Man. Anyways, yes.
3: Okay.
7: They need to keep.
3: Okay. Brett and Sioux City, Iowa.
7: They need to keep going on the way they're going.
3: And the White Sox clinch.
7: What I've had throughout my entire life.
3: The White Sox clinch. Thanks for the call, Brett. The White Sox clinch. And then the Packers just step on there. You know, they.
0: Cheese curd.
3: Yeah, huh?
0: Cheese
3: they step on there, Ben Johnson.
0: On their cheese curd.
3: You know what I mean?
0: Yeah.
3: Oh, the memes last night. They caught one fan of the Packers, this lady. She was checking her neck pulse. You see that one? She's a meme today.
0: Yeah,
3: she's breathing. Ooh.
0: Yep.
3: Ooh.
0: Yep.
3: Oh, man.
0: Yep.
3: Hey, sorry to that fan. I'm calling her out because, listen, nobody's memed more than a Michigan Wolverine football fan sitting in Michigan Stadium watching the teams go down the tubes.
0: That's sad Coba.
3: Oh, man. did you see the celebration? Murakawa of the White Sox.
0: Oh,
3: you see this one?
0: Yeah.
3: Have you seen this one, TJ?
0: Yes. Guy's incredible.
3: Hit it.
8: Fune, your first clubhouse celebration, rated on a scale of 1 to 10. How's it going so far?
9: 初めてのクラブハウスのセレブレーション、1から10です。大満の気持ちいかがですか?
10: 100! No 10, 100! Yeah!
8: How many champagne bottles have you opened so far?
9: 3杯まで何本開けましたか?
8: 100! Just what does it mean just to be able to celebrate with this team?
9: こうやってみんなチームメイトと一緒にお祝いできる気持ちはいかがですか?
10: I'm Japanese!
11: I watched that like 10 times last night.
13: Wait, you only watched it 10 times?
0: It gets funnier every time you see it.
3: Oh, we have a drop? We got it?
10: 100!
3: So when we're telling the truth, we're keeping it.
10: 100!
3: How many yards did Bijan have by halftime?
10: 100!
0: Oh, my gosh.
13: He's the drop king now.
0: Shout out the interpreter.
3: Even the Pope getting in on it. On the Pope plane.
0: The Pope plane.
3: Pope Leo, who is... You know, was at the White Sox World Series, right?
0: That's
3: years
0: right.
3: ago.
0: Yeah, 05.
3: He was asked about the White Sox making the playoffs.
14: Things happened in Chicago.
15: Holy Father, I'm sure you're pretty aware that last night the Chicago White Sox made the playoffs. 2 years ago, they were just had the worst record in baseball's history.
14: 2 years in a row.
15: Sometimes call it a miracle. Do you have anything to do with that?
14: No comment.
3: Hey, listen, everybody back off the Pope. Because we may be calling upon him when the lockout hits. We may need his help then. Uh-huh. With all due respect to the White Sox.
0: Yeah.
3: Okay.
0: It's true.
3: We might need his intervention at that point in time. I just like to keep it, you know.
10: 100!
11: You always have to keep it.
3: That's great. Kudos to the reporter as well.
0: Yeah.
3: Susie, has been, on her run with the Lakers and the Angels.
0: Oh, part of the
3: celebrations,
0: yeah.
3: Yeah, I think Erstad emptied an entire bottle of Veuve Clicquot.
0: Yeah.
3: Whoosh.
0: Yeah.
3: Like her first time there, I think she wore like a white suit in there. Bad news. Next time it happened, she was fully prepared. Because you know how much it costs to clean that suit?
10: 100!
0: On a scale of 1 to 10. 100!
10: 100!
0: Just gets funnier and funnier.
10: Oh my God.
3: Japanese.
0: I'm Japanese. All right.
3: How many games did the White Sox lose the last 2 years?
10: 100.
3: Yeah, now look at them.
0: Man, oh, man.
3: Oh, gosh. Okay. 844-204-RICH. We'll take your phone calls on the back end of the interview. We're about to endeavor with Malcolm McDowell when we come back here on the Rich Eisen Show. Did you know every 36 minutes, which means... 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Malcolm McDowell, when we come back here on The Rich Eisen Show. 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

0: They're worthless.
1: Mm-hmm.
0: And he goes, no, no, wait a minute. And, of course, the whole thing starts. And this relationship, you know, which they both learn something from.
1: And that's called Last Train to Fortune. Our radio audience has just returned. That's the voice of Malcolm McDowell, who is here in person in support of this Western Last Train to Fortune, available now in select theaters, available on digital November the 6th. How many Westerns have you been in your career?
0: Oh, so many. This is the only one. And this is the reason I really wanted to do it, because I'd never done a Western.
1: I was about to ask.
0: As a child,
1: yeah.
0: I love Westerns. And, of course, we all saw the Saturday morning pictures, mm-hmm. you know, Hopalong Cassidy and Roy Rogers and all that. So to do a Western, I think every actor really wants to do one. But, you know, when I started, it was Revolutions and, you know, big revolution in a boy's school or Clockwork Orange kind of thing,
1: right.
0: Bangs. And so the Western sort of took a back seat for a while. They became unfashionable until I think Clint did Unforgiven, which was absolutely
1: what an incredible movie.
0: One of the great movies ever made.
1: I agree. Think
0: certainly one of the great Westerns, and incredible performances and a beautiful film. And I think then, you know, this hopefully starting to come back, because they are moral tales. It's not just about the West.
1: Right.
0: It's about very things that are going on right now. So it's, you know, they're really, and they're wonderful to do. I mean, but really, to do the first one when you're 80, crawling around in the dirt and being thrown, and I was cold-cocked and, you know, on a horse. Well, I don't ride a horse.
1: Right.
0: James rode the horse. But I sat on it backwards. That's enough.
1: There you go.
0: Really weird to see nothing except
1: yes.
0: a tail.
1: Sure.
0: Especially if they're a bit windy.
1: Well, you don't want that. Again, Last Train to Fortune is the name of the film, available in select theaters right now. How did you meet Stanley Kubrick for the first time? How did you meet him?
0: He called and asked to meet me.
1: That's it?
0: Yeah.
1: Simple?
0: Yeah.
1: Okay.
0: Now, I subsequently learned from his widow, Christiana, after Stanley had passed away, she told me, she goes, do you know how you were cast? And I went, well, no, actually, I don't. She said, well, Stanley wanted to see your first film really badly. He'd heard all about it, and he had Paramount send over the cans and to watch it. He had a projectionist, you know. He was watching it. Apparently, I made my first entrance. He watched the scene, hit the intercom button, and said, relace that. Go from the beginning, go back. He did it four times. And then he looked at Christiana and said, we found our Alex.
1: And which film was he watching? He was watching...
0: If. A great film. I mean, it won the Palme d'Or at Cannes. It's one of the top-rated English films of all time. I'll say it, a masterpiece.
1: And that was your first film?
0: That was my first. And as Lindsay Anderson said, he directed it. Well, Malcolm, it's all downhill from here
1: on. Yeah, right. Well, Stanley Kubrick pauses and says, we found our main droogie here.
0: Yeah.
1: And then obviously that's a massive moment for you on that.
0: Well, of course, the weird thing is that the biggest change in my life came after the first film.
1: Mm-hmm.
0: Because, you know, doing theater and scraping by and desperate to pay one's bills mm-hmm. in a tiny apartment, you know, in London.
1: Right.
0: And then suddenly... boom, everyone knows you, you know, everyone knows you. And you're being offered like $100,000 to do a movie. And you're like, what? Oh, God, I mean, this is great, you know, incredible.
1: And you're from Liverpool?
0: I'm from Liverpool.
1: That's where you're from. Okay.
0: From
1: now, did your fame, and again, I want to dive in a little bit more into this film in a second.
0: Mm.
1: I'm just going to take this shot. Normally, I like to ask questions I know the answer to, but I'll just say it. Your fame being from Liverpool, did you ever cross paths with the Beatles?
0: Oh, yes.
1: How so?
0: Mm. Well, I had a girlfriend who took me to the Cavern
1: mm-hmm.
0: and watched her favorite group, the Silver Beatles.
1: Mm-hmm.
0: And they were great. They were the Silver Beatles. So I went back every Friday night with her.
1: Mm-hmm.
0: And, you know, they were all in the leathers with the DA haircuts.
1: Mm-hmm.
0: and all the grease, the Burl cream, the whole deal. And then one of the last times I went, they were all in suits and washed their hair, and they looked like a whole different. And they'd whited out the silver mm-hmm. on the drum.
1: And it just said
0: Beatles
1: on it.
0: Yeah.
1: So I guess what, George Martin had got a hold of him and said, this is the way we're going to...
0: Not George Martin, no, Brian Epstein.
1: Brian Epstein, pardon me, that's right. Brian yeah. Epstein got a hold of him.
0: So he had a record store around the corner, and people kept going in there and saying, have you got this by the Beatles, you know? And the Beatles, they'd done their 10,000 hours, you know, in Hamburg.
1: Right.
0: They really... and when I saw them, of course... I can't say I would go, yeah, they're going to be world, you know.
1: Yes.
0: But I did think, wow, these guys are good. Mm-hmm. You know, they really, you have to dance to this.
1: Mm-hmm.
0: And they were doing rock, you know. I mean, let's face it. They had two of the greatest pop singers of all time.
1: Correct.
0: As their front men. Also three probably of the greatest songwriters.
1: With George.
0: Absolutely, George. Right. He's still... wrote, George is still the title holder of the most played Beatles song,
1: Here Comes the Sun.
0: Yeah, okay. Yeah.
1: Right.
0: So there's this little city mm-hmm. that was kind of shoved aside from the main.
1: Mm-hmm.
0: You know, people from Liverpool are kind of different. They've got a great sense of humor. It's like, I think maybe like being from Boston or Pittsburgh or something. It's very blue collar. It's divided by the red side and the blue side, Everton, Liverpool, whichever.
1: Yes.
0: I was always red. My father took me to the Anfield to see it. But weirdly, now we're owned by...
1: the Red Sox owners.
0: Yeah.
1: Yeah.
0: Exactly.
1: Yeah, you are. And yeah, LeBron James, and you even mentioned now Bezos is now getting a piece.
0: Yeah. He's,
1: so that's your side, Liverpool? That's your side.
0: Oh, God, yeah, yeah.
1: Okay.
0: They've always been, since I was a boy, and, you know, now my boys are all Liverpool, and we don't like Manchester United. We call them manure. We used to support them.
1: Instead of manure. Well, you heard the news, right, that they're apparently...
0: firing their manager?
1: Oh, were they popped for cheating?
2: Man City.
1: Man City got popped for cheating.
0: Official?
1: Apparently it is. Yeah, it is.
0: Oh, well, we'll be looking forward then to getting a few more championships, because if they're cheating, we came second to them three times.
1: Mm-hmm.
0: And won with a 1 point. So we'll just take those championships.
1: Yeah, you'll take those banners right now, sure. Malcolm McDowell here on the Rich Eisen Show. All right, so some questions about your career. We have a segment called Celebrity True or False.
0: Oh,
1: see if
0: great.
1: These things that we've read about your career, if they are true or not. Malcolm McDowell, Celebrity True or False. Hit it, please.
3: Celebrity True or False.
4: You can't handle the truth.
1: See, that's our production.
0: I love that.
1: Do you ever work with Jack?
0: No.
1: Never?
0: I met him a few times.
1: Do you have any good stories about that?
0: Well, you know, he... is the one who gave Mary Steenburgen, my ex-wife.
1: Who's in this film as well.
0: She's in the film, yes, absolutely. Yeah. He's the one who cast her in her first movie. So she was very close to Jack and just talked to him, you know, about him in the most incredible way, which he is. He's a great guy, you know. And we'd have dinner occasionally, namely at Toby Rafferson.
1: Okay.
0: At her house, she used to have dinners in the old days. We used to go, and Jack was always there. And Harrison. I remember Harrison going, I don't know whether I want to do another one of these Star Wars things. And he goes, I don't even know the director. I don't like him. And I went, well, who is it? He went, it's this guy, Irving Kirsch. And I went, Kirsch, do it. He's a great guy. I love that guy. And it was true. I had never worked with him, but I knew him. I knew him in London.
1: So Harrison Ford was wondering, does he want to keep being Han Solo? And you're like, do it.
0: Yeah, I just on the strength of the director.
1: Yeah.
0: I mean, that's his kind of indecision was because he didn't know the director.
1: Mm-hmm.
0: So, and I just went in and said, hey. He's a great guy.
1: I love stories like that. You know. All right. First up, true or false, Malcolm McDowell, true or false, you actually had your eyes clamped open during the re-education scene of A Clockwork Orange for real and suffered a scratched cornea in the process.
0: True.
1: So that's, they really did that to your eyes?
0: They, those are called lidlocks.
1: Yes, sir.
0: They're used in delicate eye operations, but normally the patient is lying flat on their back.
1: Yes.
0: Not propped up watching videos. And in a straitjacket to boot. So what they did was anesthetize the eye. The guy who's, you can see his hands, he was a real doctor from Moorfields Eye Hospital.
1: Mm-hmm.
0: And he assured me everything would be fine. But, of course, what happened was when he put the lid locks in, because I was sitting up, they would run down my cornea without me knowing. I couldn't feel it.
1: Yes.
0: And they would fall out, and then we'd have to put them back in. And it was, you know, a real pain in the ass.
1: Were you legitimately terrified going through this? Legitimately? Like, that didn't get too much for you to act terrified?
0: I wasn't thrilled by it.
1: Yes.
0: And when he showed me the picture of a patient, and I went, yeah, great. You know, not thinking he was meaning me to do it.
1: Yes.
0: And I went, oh, I'm not doing that. Stanley, and I'm looking at it, I went, these things are in the eye. They're not even. And he goes, yeah, I've got a doctor coming this afternoon to reassure you.
1: Mm-hmm.
0: And so that's the way he did it. And the doctor said, no, you won't have a problem. We use these all the time in eye operations, and it's the real doctor in the shot, and he had to keep my eye moist with artificial tears, because if you leave it 14-15 seconds, could dry up and you'll lose your sight.
1: Do you still maybe in real life get sick to your stomach hearing Beethoven being played?
0: Love Beethoven.
1: Okay, so you're good. That did not ruin. Very good.
0: Only in the film.
1: I have to ask the backup question, the final question. Here's another one. True or false? After learning of your deep fear of reptiles, Stanley Kubrick used an actual snake in A Clockwork Orange to generate true fear from you.
0: No,
1: that's false.
0: It's sort of semi-true, but not really. The real story is that I had a pet snake.
1: Mm-hmm.
0: And I went, oh, I'm not that keen on snakes, Stanley. He goes, well, neither am I. Jeez, you know. But it was a python. It wasn't a poisonous snake.
1: Okay.
0: And they put it in a drawer under my bed. Mm-hmm. And he goes, when you take your boots off, get off the bed, open the drawer, take the snake out and kind of pet it or whatever. I went, okay. So I did this. I took my boots off, opened the drawer, no snake. And I went, the snake's gone. Well, the whole crew just bolted out the door. And I went, wow, thanks, guys. And the snake had wound up in the springs of the bed.
1: Oh, my God. Now, that's terrifying.
0: Yeah, that's a bit of a nightmare if you don't know it.
1: Okay. Wow. All right. True or false, you singing in the rain as you are beating everybody up in this film. Totally improvised by you. You improvised that. That was your idea.
0: Yes. Well, I improvised it from the great Gene Kelly.
1: Well, but he wasn't beating people to a complete pulp.
0: No, but he was very happy. He was in a euphoric state. He was swinging around that lamppost and splashing in the gutter and had a smile on his face. And so my character was euphoric. And without even thinking, I started straight into singing in the rain as an homage to him, of course.
1: And Kubrick loved it?
0: Kubrick absolutely loved it because we were stuck. He hadn't turned the camera in 4 days. We had nothing.
1: What do you mean?
0: We'd sat there for 4 days because, you know, in the book, they break in. The film had a certain style. It was a heightened style, which the book did not have. When you're filming it, you've got to find something that you can use to sort of propel what the book is sort of saying. And so we couldn't just be realistic or naturalistic, come in, throw bottles through the window, and beat the guy, and it just didn't work. It wasn't clever enough. It was just boring. It was just not going to work. And we all knew it. And I kept saying, well, this is not Stanley. We just shot the end of the movie. Mm-hmm. And the end of the movie was great. We got it. It just was brilliant, you know, all this going on and the transformation and everything else. I was cured, all right. And so he actually passed me. I was sitting on the stairs. He passed me, and he just, out of the corner of his mouth, said, "Can you dance?" That's all he said. I was so bored with sitting around, mm-hmm. I jumped up, and I went, "Can I dance? I'm singing in the rain."
2: Right.
0: Boom. On the beats. And it's brilliant because it's horrific, yes, but it's also darkly, darkly funny.
1: It's and totally, what, disassociative?
0: Yeah.
1: That you are singing and dancing.
0: Yeah.
1: A song that is normally associated
0: we all love.
1: With...
0: We love.
1: Yes, with... singing and dancing in the rain.
0: Yeah.
1: Right?
0: Yeah.
1: And instead, you are raining misery on these people.
0: Yes. Yes.
1: And, yeah. Wow.
0: And so when I saw Kubrick out of my periphery vision,
1: yes.
0: He was laughing so hard, he had tears. And he stuffed his handkerchief in his mouth.
1: What is your favorite Kubrick movie outside of the one you did with him?
0: Strange Love.
1: I wouldn't have, that's not usually on people's radars.
0: Really?
1: Yeah.
0: Well, it's Strange Love.
1: Dr. Strangelove is what you're saying.
0: That, yeah.
1: Okay.
0: Which
1: before yours. Okay.
0: Yeah. It was two before. The one immediately before, which I think is a masterpiece too.
1: Yes.
0: 2001.
1: Yes.
0: But for very different reasons.
1: Yes, sir.
0: I think his technical ability of taking the, you know, science fiction story and putting it on a millennium jump. I mean, before Stanley, mm-hmm. it was basically Flash Gordon with cardboard sets.
1: Yes, sir.
0: And there'd be no Star Wars without Stanley.
1: Mm-hmm.
0: There'd be none of this, you know. But Stanley's genius was, you know, doing this. And, of course, you know, what about AI having this, the HAL turns against
1: them? Yeah, exactly.
0: Them?
1: That, I mean, 2001 Space Odyssey already was about technology run amok and that you couldn't control.
0: That's right. Don't do that, Dave.
1: A couple more for you. Speaking of outer space, true or false, you and William Shatner were once mobbed by Star Trek fans at a Rolling Stones concert in Las Vegas, Nevada. Is that a true story?
0: He was more mobbed than I was.
1: Oh, is that right?
0: And I'm very fond of Bill. I've got some funny stories about him. You know, he's a funny character, but he is able to laugh at himself, which is saving grace.
1: Yes.
0: We were going sort of back corridor kitchen things, and we were in the getting into the service elevator when fans spotted him, came running down and tried to get in the elevator, and William Shatner was kicking them out of the elevator. It was such a memory to be savored. I mean, it was hilarious.
1: That said, the fans, true or false, once gave you death threats because your character killed Kirk in Star Trek. Is that true?
0: That is true. Yeah. On the internet, which was rather new, I didn't know anything about the internet, but my nephew called me and said, "Uncle Malcolm, you've got a death threat on the internet." I went, "What? What moron is that? Don't they know we're actors? We just do what we're paid to do and
1: yeah.
0: say." Anyway... No, they were death threats. So I had these retired police officers come with me to New York and wait outside the hotel in the corridor and then outside the hotel. They took it really seriously.
1: I bet. Do you have a good story from Entourage? You want to lay on us at all when you're in your years of Entourage?
0: Well, I love that show. I mean, I was always butting heads with Piven.
1: Yeah, in real life you're talking
0: about. A ridiculous character, you know, mm-hmm. just too full of himself mm-hmm. by half. Brilliant in the part.
1: Mm-hmm.
0: But, you know, be a little magnanimous. The other one was Caruso.
1: Mm-hmm.
0: Those two, I got both of them. Yay. I mean, Jesus Christ. And you know...
1: David Caruso, you're referring
0: to? Yeah, of course. So I got a call from Rob Zombie, who had done, those two movies with Halloween, yeah. Uh-huh. And my mind's going from it.
1: Oh, good.
0: So, he said, Malcolm, would you, look, I'm trying to get away from the horror thing. Would you do this TV show with me? And I went, well, yeah, of course. What is it? He goes, CSI. And I went, okay. Yeah, okay. Yeah, it's a good show, right? He goes, I said, which one? Knowing.
1: Mm-hmm.
0: Because of reputations, of course, you know, go before. And he went, Miami, and my heart sank. And I went, okay, sure. So, you know, they only shoot for 4 or 5 days or something, and I was 2 days late coming in. I was on the third day. I was playing this corrupt lawyer or something, I don't know. And Rob met me in the parking lot, and he goes, look, I want to apologize right now. This guy is an absolute... I went, you are kidding. He goes, I said, don't worry about me, Rob, because, hey, I can deal with that guy. So the first scene, I swan in a limo, the window goes down, I have dialogue with him, he's on his phone texting, and I went, cut, stop. Okay, move the actor off there. Can you put a piece of tape on the camera box? And could somebody just read out the dialogue? I don't need that camera. I don't need the actor. I don't want him there. It's disruptive. Okay, let's go. Here we go. And so he walked off in a huff. I got the shot. And then the next day I had a big scene with him. And so... he had to come into my office and interrogate me.
1: Yeah.
0: And Rob said, never say this to an actor. He goes, Malcolm, just be on the phone. Okay. Hello. Yes. What are you wearing? Come on. No. Are you serious? Oh, I love it. Yeah, yeah. Well, he comes in and stands there. Yeah. No, what? Get off the phone. I totally ignored it. No. His camera's on me. I'm going on. And then I go, get off the phone. He screams again. And he didn't exactly say it that way. And I

0: It was hilarious. And they kept it in the show.
1: Ladies and gentlemen, Malcolm McDowell, telling stories. The Last Train to Fortune, available now in select theaters, and will be available on digital November the 6th. And for those in the Los Angeles area from September 25th to the 27th in Gardena, you're going to host a rare live appearance of A Clockwork Orange.
0: Yes.
1: Awesome. That is going to be must.
0: Few tickets left, right, Dave?
1: Yep, that's right. On September 25th.
0: Pretty full. It's going to be fun. I always have fun doing that.
1: Get in right now. Thanks for coming here.
0: This Rich, thank you.
1: Right back at you. Malcolm McDowell, everybody here on the Rich Eisen Show. Back to wrapping us up. 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
2: 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Want to take a whole bunch of phone calls, but didn't have Malcolm McDowell finishing up his appearance by slagging all over David Caruso on my bingo card. Nathan in Morgantown, West Virginia. You got about 30 seconds. What's up, Nathan?
3: Hey, Rich. How's it going?
2: What's going on?
3: Hey, so I just want to talk about the Jets. And, you know, it breaks my heart earlier that, you know, that you said the Lions are going to restore the roar this Sunday. But deep down, I know you're still cheering for the Jets. And Brockman said the other day that they're feeling a little frisky. And, you know, we tied the Packers going into overtime, ran out of gas, beat the Titans pretty convincingly, which, you know, is what good teams do. They beat bad teams consistently. And I think you know as well as I do, the Jets don't do that very often. So I think it's time to get a little delusional. And, you know, I know we've been playing for 2027 since 2025, but I don't know if I should be cheering for the Jets to win games right now or if I should be cheering for the Archidad Bowl by the end of the year.
2: Man, that is the ultimate conundrum, that the Jets always, when they need the quarterback of their future, win too many games to get him. At some point, they're going to win games and somebody's going to drop to him in the draft and it's going to hit. I just don't know if I'll be on this planet for something like that. You know what I mean? I don't have the answer to it, Nathan, but hang in there in West Virginia, home collegiately of their current quarterback. Geno Smith, everybody.
4: That's right.
2: I don't know if that's the connection. Again, I would have had more time if we didn't hear Malcolm talk about his tenure on CSI Miami.
4: And he only did
2: that was something. That was something. We're back to wrap this show on Disney Plus to take you to the weekend in a moment.
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24: I'm Christine Lisi. One of baseball's best rivalries will be featured in the wild card round. Red Sox rallied in game one of their doubleheader, beat the Cubs 4-3, clinched the second AL wild card spot. We'll visit the Yankees in next week's wild card round. Sunday's Cubs-Red Sox game moved to Tropicana Field in Tampa due to the forecast for a nor'easter in Boston. Chicago is still playing for NL wild card seeding. The state of the Packers offense best summed up by coach Matt LaFleur when he said he doesn't know what they're doing well offensively. Green Bay coming off an embarrassing home loss to Atlanta, now 1-2. While it's not all on quarterback Jordan Love, he's got to show more fire, suggests ESPN's Marcus Spears.
25: I don't see Jordan Love getting in nobody. I just see a blank stare. Like, I'm diminished. We can't get anything going. Right. 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
2: Keys in Arizona.
3: I'm going to give you something. 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
2: Okay.
3: My mother, who is 90 years old, I come from a binational family. My mother saw Harry on ESPN the other morning. We were over there taking care of her.
2: Uh-huh.
3: And she looked at him and she said, if I'd have known him in the day, that would have been your daddy.
25: Wow.
0: This is Freddie and Harry.

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6: 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We know what it means to rely completely on your teammate. For many of our local veterans and first responders, that ultimate teammate has four legs. Hawaii Fido Service Dogs is proud to launch our Heroes on Both Sides of the Leash online campaign. 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
9: 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This

0: He's Harry Douglas. I'm Freddie Coleman. It's Love Friday, Freddie and Harry on Sirius XM Channel 80, as well as tune in. 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HD's good about his Falcons after they won against the Packers last night, 35-14. You know who's not good about it? One of our favorites, Miss Kelly in Illinois at 888-729-3776. Miss Kelly, the floor is yours, young lady, about your Packers.
1: Oh, dear God, where do I start? I don't think they could stop a nosebleed, and I'm not sure what's happening, but I lived through the 80s, and I will live through the 2020s. I will always love my Packers, but I have to give a shout-out to Harry Douglas and his Falcons. They showed up. They played out. They were like, oh, hell no, I'm coming to your house, and we're going to take care of business. We're going to take care of business.
2: That's what we do, Miss Kelly. We come to the homes and we take care of business. Now, can I ask you one question? I know my Falcons beat your Packers, but am I still allowed to have some of that sweet potato casserole?
1: Honey, I would ship it right to your house today.
2: That's what I'm talking about, Miss Kelly. Yum, yum, yum.
0: You two got a thing going on involving this sweet potato casserole.
2: That's my buddy.
0: I know. But we love Miss Kelly. Always gracious with her time. And believe me, she kept it on the 100 about the Green Bay Packers. She was not lying about what she saw last night at the hands of Harry Douglas's Atlanta Falcons. All part of Football Sunday when it comes to Week 3 that got kicked off last night. Don't forget about the Tampa Bay Buccaneers hosting the Minnesota Vikings. 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
3: Is it going over?
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I don't know how we did it, but somehow we done made it. 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